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3: That is the one and only Stacey King on the call with Adam Amin. That was the Josh Giddey half-court shot to beat the Lakers that Brandon and I were discussing in that last segment. And doesn't get much better than Stacey King and some of those crazy calls that he had. Those will be playing on repeat for the rest of time, for sure. He was one of one. And we'll miss him on Bulls broadcasts next season. The Bulls, though, they just made a couple moves, or at least made a move. They have the fourth pick tomorrow in the draft, but they just acquired Nick Claxton. The Timberwolves just sent Julius Randle to the Nets, a three-team trade there. And I'm just getting out that the White Sox just walked it off. Brandon, what just happened in this White Sox game?
4: I missed exactly what happened, but there was the White Sox had runners on second and third in the bottom of the ninth. And it looks like, I can't tell if that is Kyle Teal or I'm not sure who walked it off. Looks like it might be Kyle Teal.
3: Was it Colson Montgomery?
4: No, unfortunately. It was not

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1: Party continues here on Westwood One Sports Tonight. 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
1: Here I am, back with you here on Westwood One Sports Night. 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

0: on Sports Night. 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
1: One final segment to go here on West Coast One Sports Night as we get you ready for the 2026 NBA Draft, where the Wizards hold the number one overall pick. They're expected to choose between DeBanza of BYU or Peterson of Kansas. To get you ready, our guy Denton Day going to bring us the Haters Guide for the 2026 NBA Draft.
2: Yeah, we've been spending weeks and weeks talking about how we love all these prospects. I'm going to give you the ethical guide to hating all of your favorite NBA draft prospects. I

0: Peterson, yeah, very easy to hate on him because he OD'd on creatine.
1: He OD'd on creatine. Like, literally, that is the hater's guide. How do you not read the package instructions for creatine? How about Cam Boozer? Boy, yeah, that dude runs heavy as hell. So, oh, fee-fi-fo-fum running dude right there. Lord have mercy. He just be running, man.
0: Fee-fi-fo-fum is hilarious.
1: I mean, I watched that dude four times. I never looked at him as the best player in any game.
0: Hey, you've gotten an up-close-and-personal look at him several different times throughout the year. Yeah.
1: His offensive bag is, I am bigger than you, and that does not work in the NBA.
0: Emphasis on the fee-fi-fo-fum.
1: He just runs so heavy, dude. It's so weird. All right, final one. Caleb Wilson. Let's round out with the top four, the four horsemen of the NBA draft. Boy, that dude is fragile. How he get hurt in a game against Miami, and then right before the end of the season, with all this hype, he gets hurt again in practice. I mean, my man got Hubert Davis fired. He's already a coach killer.
0: Literally.
1: He got dude fired because he got hurt in practice. Practice! And a historian of the game, Allen Iverson would never.
0: He's also doing this weird bit where, like, he's not working out for everybody. Similar to Darren Peterson, but, like, how do you... It's like getting fired on your day off, Denton. Like, that's literally the equivalent. Getting hurt in practice?
1: I mean, he has literally been flying under the radar about the fragileness of his body.
0: No one's talking about it.
1: No one is talking about it.
0: Oh, it's just a fluke injury. I doubt it. Damn, man. Who do you hate the most? But if we had to be certifiable ethical haters, who would you hate the most?
1: Fee, fi, fo, fum.
0: Felt like that was a layup, something that he won't shoot a lot of because he can't get to the basket because his feet are heavy. For Denton Day, I'm Liddell Willingham. Your calls were awesome. Drake Toll's next.
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6: For your Tuesday morning, expect some scattered showers, maybe even an isolated storm if you're heading out and about. Overall, though, temperatures expected to be into the 60s if you're heading outside. As we head throughout the afternoon and evening, highs likely going to be back into the lower 80s and upper 70s, so a little bit cooler for your Tuesday than it was yesterday. But overall, the rain activity will likely return to the region by your Thursday and Friday of this week. For Storm Team 11 Weather, I'm meteorologist Jared Sellers.
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1: Good Tuesday morning and welcome into the Morning Monster on AM 640 to BXSM, the Sports Monster, 101.5 to BQTH D2. As well as we're along here on this Tuesday morning. Bud will be with us at the top of the second hour of the show this morning at 7 o'clock, as always. We'll obviously spend a good bit of time this morning talking about the big news in college basketball on Monday. Dusty May, the head men's basketball coach at Michigan, the national champion, he's on the move. He's off to the NBA. He's the new head coach of the Dallas Mavericks. It was announced there on Monday. We'll talk about that there coming up later on this morning as we'll discuss, obviously, the move there for Dusty, why he makes the move. Is it an indication of the world of college basketball? Because that was a big take yesterday in the college basketball world of, oh, this is just another example of all the issues in college athletics that Dusty May wants to leave Michigan, the national champion, to go to the NBA. Or is this more about the situation in Dallas? Is this more about the fact that you now have a guy running the basketball operations there that's won an NBA championship in Masai Ujiri? Is it more about the fact that you've got one of the great young stars in the league in Cooper Flagg on that team there in Dallas? We'll discuss all that there coming up later on this morning as well. So a lot to get to here on this Tuesday morning. We'll do a lot of that there in hour number two this morning. Also, coming up later on this morning, the NBA draft is tonight. We will discuss, obviously, the NBA draft from the Tennessee perspective of Nate Ament, and also Jacoby Gillespie and Felix Okparo probably a little bit more tomorrow because the expectation is those two guys will go off the board on Wednesday night in round number two. Nate Ament obviously expected to be a lottery pick tonight there in the first round. We'll discuss that. The top three picks in that draft, we talked about a little bit yesterday that you obviously have those two guys who are, let's be honest, I mean, those three guys, I should say, in Darren Peterson, A.J. DeBonta, and Cameron Boozer. I always want to say Carlos. Those three guys are in that battle for that number one, two, and three pick, most likely. Maybe Caleb Wilson slides into the top three. Maybe even a Darius Acuff slides into the top three. But most likely, those are your top three. What is Washington going to do at number one? What should Utah do after that at number two? And then, depending upon who's left, what should Memphis do at number three? Is it just as simple as take whoever's left on the board there for Memphis, whether that is Boozer, whether that is Peterson, whether that is, in a very unlikely scenario, right? Maybe that is DeBonta. What would you do there in that slot? We'll talk about that there coming up later on this morning as well. And a really fun kind of series that The Athletic is starting, I think, this week because of the World Cup being back here in America for, on the men's side, at least for the first time since 1994. They're going back in time to the 1990s. What was great, what was bad. And specifically, they're doing it about college football and college basketball. And a couple of pieces came out on Monday about why. One was what sort of the fact that the college football peak in the 1990s. We'll go through that there. Also, Joe Rexroad wrote a piece about the 90 things he misses about college football in the 90s. He also wrote about the 10 things he does not miss about college football from the 1990s as well. We'll do all that there coming up later on this morning. Birthdays as well with Bud, as always, on a Tuesday morning. And, obviously, I mentioned it yesterday, ETSU men's basketball, they sort of started their summer workouts on Monday. Brooke Savage, along with a number of different players, spoke to the media. We'll hear from the head coach of the Bucks coming later on this first hour of the show, as we'll get audio from him as we continue here on this Tuesday morning as well. And, hey, I shouldn't forget, Oklahoma winning the national title last night, 13-2 over North Carolina in Omaha. Tar Heels did not look up to the task against the Sooners. I thought about it yesterday morning. I thought maybe there was, this is sort of the way I looked at it, was that because North Carolina, and this is, I don't think, an arguable fact. I mean, you look at the full body work of the seasons, the fact that North Carolina had been the, by far, better team out of the two, I thought the fact that Oklahoma had lost game two on Sunday when they could have closed the door then, jumped out to a 2-0 lead then, I thought you could make the argument, okay, did they let their opportunity pass them by? Did they open up that door slightly for UNC to slide in and win the title on Monday night? That was sort of the way I was talking about it yesterday morning, if you were listening to us yesterday. Not the case. Oklahoma didn't care about whether it was Sunday, Monday, Tuesday, on the moon, on Mars, Omaha, Norman, Chapel Hill, doesn't matter. Oklahoma was winning that thing. And what a dominant run they've had. We'll go through a little bit more of that. They're coming later on this morning as well. And one other note, Virginia Tech is a new athletic director. And it is a familiar last name. We'll get to all that there as we continue this morning as well. 423-477-1064, 423-477-1064. Toll free outside the Tri-Cities at 866-333-WXSN. That's 866-333-9976. We'll do all that there as we continue on this Tuesday morning, along with your opportunity in hour number three. 24-pack of Soaky Mountain Water Park tickets in Sevierville. We'll do that in the 8 o'clock hour later on this morning. But Dusty May leaves Michigan, the national champion, to become the head coach of the Dallas Mavericks on Monday. And, boy, did the hot takes come out on Monday. Oh, just another indication of the issues of college basketball. Oh, boy, this isn't sustainable. Here's the thing. This isn't new. College basketball coaches to the NBA. I believe the number is Dusty's number 10 in the last 30 years. Going back to, I think, Lon Kruger leaving Illinois to become the head coach of the Atlanta Hawks. I think there's been 10 college basketball coaches to go to the NBA in the last 30 years. Doesn't mean it didn't happen before then, but just using the last 30 years as the example, there's been 10. One, on average, one every 3 years. I can do that math. Every once in a while, there's been multiples. I think back to 2015 when you saw Billy Donovan leave Florida to go become the head coach of the Oklahoma City Thunder and Fred Hoiberg leave his alma mater at Iowa State to become the head coach of the Chicago Bulls. That was a year where you saw two coaches leave. Now, it hasn't happened a ton recently. Really, since then, when Hoiberg was kind of a disaster, as much as I like Fred, and you certainly have to respect what he did at Iowa State and now what he's doing at Nebraska back in college basketball, it just didn't work in Chicago. Billy, I think you'd have to say, worked in OKC. They went to a Western Conference Finals, and then Kevin Durant left. What are you supposed to do? Replace one of the top 15 players of all time? And just, hey, coaching, man, it makes the difference. Give me a break. But, hey, they still went to the playoffs every year after that before Westbrook then left. Then they brought in Chris Paul. And then it kind of got to the point where Oklahoma City wanted to sort of reset for a minute. And they're like, hey, Billy, your contract's up. We're going to reset. What do you want to do? And he's like, I want to go try somewhere else. So Billy went to Chicago, and we all know that it did not work out in Chicago. Just like it hasn't worked out with almost anybody in Chicago recently, just like it didn't work out with Fred Hoiberg in Chicago. And now Billy, we'll see what's next for him as he's sitting out of coaching at the moment there for Billy D. But John Beilein was a disaster in Cleveland. We all know the Calipari story in New Jersey, the Patino story in Boston. A lot of the time, it gets disastrous because you're bringing in a guy that is usually instilled in college basketball and a way of doing business in college basketball, a way of coaching in college basketball. And then he's coming to coach the best players in the world. And a lot of their messaging that they use for college basketball goes in one ear, out the other, to professional basketball players. You've got to get through them a little bit differently if you want to get to them and through them. And most college basketball coaches over the last 30 years have had one or two things happen, and sometimes both. That is, they've not been able to get through them, and they've not gotten the opportunity to adapt because it's been so bad at the beginning, they're fired before they can ever try to change. Or they have tried to change, and it also goes disastrous. Not a lot of one or the others. Not a lot of positive stories to spin. The Larry Browns, right? Now, here's the thing about Larry Brown. Okay, so he goes to Kansas, wins a title in 88. He'd coached at UCLA before then. Obviously, he wins an NBA championship in Detroit in the early 2000s, but it had success at other places in his NBA career as well. Larry Brown's sort of your best story you can tell. But at this point, Larry Brown's thought of as an NBA head coach. Even though he coached in college at multiple different places, UCLA, Kansas, SMU, he's thought of as an NBA head coach. There's not multiples you can use of that example, though, right? But there's not, okay, you have Pete Carroll, who did well in both. You have Jimmy Johnson, who did well in both in college football and the NFL. Let's see, recently, Chip Kelly was a little bit of a flash in the pan of the NFL right off the Eagles, and then it fell off. He was a disaster in San Francisco. They haven't hired a ton of the college to NFL guy recently. But the fact is that you look through history, and I always root for those guys because I can't stand I've talked about this when Belichick gets a job in college football, that there's nothing more the NFL guys love to do than root against the college guy that comes to the NFL as a coach. Talk about this with Vitello getting the Giants job. Those other MLB managers can say all the right, nice things about him. They're rooting he fails because they believe they're the smartest guys that's ever been created in human history. And they think, oh, Vitello, this college coach, hey, pal, this isn't recruiting. This isn't slotting some money underneath the table to get the best shortstop from Orlando, pal. Take a lap. You better believe there's guys across Major League Baseball finding joy in the fact that the Vitello, hey, how's he going to handle Rafael Devers not wanting a pinch runner at first base? How's he handling the fact that, hey, they can't win a game? It feels like consistently in San Francisco so far this season that where they get a little bit of momentum, it falls right back off the table almost immediately. They're going to find joy in that. The same way that plenty of NFL guys found joy in Steve Spurrier being a disaster of the Washington Redskins and run through so many other examples over the years as well. Dusty May feels a little different. One, do I believe Dusty May is leaving because of issues in college athletics? Yes, I believe that is part of the deal. I do believe that Dusty May woke up and said, gosh, do I not want to do this anymore? Now, I don't believe he felt that in such a way that he was going to leave for any job. There was a lot of NBA jobs open in this cycle. My guess is a lot of them maybe had taken Dusty May's temperature and said, hey, would you be interested in the Chicago Bulls? No. Hey, Dusty, would you be interested in the New Orleans Pelicans? No. Hey, Dusty, would you be interested in the Orlando Magic? No. Hey, Dusty, would you be interested in coaching Cooper Flagg? Oh, let's pause for a second here. You mean I get to coach one of the five greatest one-and-done players we've seen in college basketball ever? Who just wrapped up a really good rookie season in Dallas? I get to coach him. Oh, and I just got a new president of basketball operations who's already won an NBA title when he was in Toronto as leading the basketball operations for the Raptors in 2019. Huh. Yeah, I think I'd be interested in that job. Yeah, let's talk about it. Both can be true. He can really like the opportunity in Dallas while also saying, I was looking. I was exhausted. I was tired. And yeah, guess what? Dusty built up a roster for this upcoming season for Michigan they believe can compete to win a second straight national title. And there are those out there who are saying, hey, you built up this roster, now you're just leaving? Yeah, timing's tough. The idea that these college coaches are building these rosters in April and then the NBA comes calling in May and June, what do you want them to do? What do you want Dusty May to do? Not take the job of the Dallas Mavericks? That doesn't seem realistic. I said this to somebody yesterday. What is there to lose for Dusty May? What is there? You won the national title. You're thought of as one of, if maybe not the best coach in college basketball. You took Florida Atlantic to a Final Four, and you won the national championship at Michigan in your second season in Ann Arbor. And now you've got an NBA opportunity where you're going to get to coach one of the great young stars in the league. And here's the thing. It may not work. But if it doesn't, that's okay. It's the same argument I used with Vitello. Now, he's not making history like Tony was. That was a part of the Tony wrinkle there. But same sort of thing there with Tony that you have here with Dusty May, and that is, if it doesn't work, they're going to be lined up around the block for you, pal. The next college basketball coaching cycle after you get fired in Dallas, if it doesn't work, oh, man, the employment office of Dusty May is going to be absolutely packed at the parking lot. You're going to be beating him off with a stick. Same thing for Vitello if and when he gets fired by the Giants. College baseball jobs are going to be all over the place for him. Whatever he wants, he can have. And for good reason. We saw this with Chip Kelly, using Chip Kelly as an example. So Chip obviously does this amazing work in Oregon, gets him to a national title game. He's resetting what people think of offenses in college football. And then he gets the opportunity to go become the head coach of the Philadelphia Eagles. And it works early. The Michael Vick Monday night game against the Redskins, they go to the playoffs in year one. Nick Foles is setting records, setting touchdowns in a game there against the Raiders. And then it falls off the edge. And he gets fired in Philadelphia. But hey, San Francisco's going to give him a chance. And it is an epic disaster. But because of timing, when he gets fired by San Francisco at the end of the 2016 NFL season, all the college football jobs are already filled for that coaching carousel. So Chip Kelly becomes a college football analyst for ESPN for the 2017 season. Well, what you need to remember about the 2017 college football coaching carousel cycle is UCLA fired Jim Mora Jr. Florida fired Jim McElwain. Tennessee fired Butch Jones. Nebraska fired Mike Riley. Texas A&M fired Kevin Sumlin. Arkansas fired Brett Bielema. Because Jimbo Fisher left Florida State to go to Texas A&M, Florida State opened up. Because Willie Taggart left Oregon to go to Florida State, Oregon opened up. And I'm leaving a whole lot off the board. It was a wild cycle. And guess what? Chip Kelly had his pick. Now, what we can now know later on is he chooses UCLA over Florida, and it doesn't work. He's not successful at UCLA. To where he is now, the offensive coordinator at Northwestern. Now, he went to Ohio State as an OC, won a national title, got a chance to become one of the highest paid OCs in the NFL, was a disaster last season in Las Vegas with Pete Carroll. And now, obviously, he's back in college football at Northwestern. And who knows what the future holds for him with where he could land after that. But that's what the story was there of Chip Kelly. Again, another guy who had done everything but win a national title. So a little bit different than Vitello, a little bit different than Dusty May. But had done it all. And then gets his chance to get that bite of the apple of college football once again. Dusty May had nothing to lose here. Yes. There are issues in college basketball. We're going to go through a lot of the issues he had with college basketball coming up shortly. But also, I think it is important to note this is not just a one simple issue. This is also about the fact that if you get the chance to get one, Coach Cooper flag, two, work for a guy that's won an NBA title, three, you can get any job you want to if it doesn't work. Take this chance now. Take this opportunity now. Leave when it's all going great as a national champion, and then you'll get another chance somewhere else if it doesn't work later on. 6:40 on this Tuesday morning as we continue on the Morning Monster on 6:40, the BXSM, the Sports Monster. So 6:40 here on this Tuesday, Brooke Savage spoke to the media for ETSU men's basketball as they got their summer workouts underway on Monday. We'll hear from the head coach of the Bucks as we continue.
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7: We'll dry out here through the day. Today, temperature is very mild in the upper 70s, enjoying some nice cooler 50s tonight, about 56. Sunshine is back tomorrow on Wednesday, 84, and we'll be in the upper 80s on Thursday. A little next chance of rain will be on Friday, and then it looks like a pretty good solid round of rain coming in over the weekend. From Storm Team Love Weather, I'm meteorologist Jeremy Eisenzoff.
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1: Well, that's timing right there, Coach. 6:45 on this Tuesday morning as we continue in the Morning Monster, and 6:40 WXSM, the Sports Monster. Brooks Savage and ETSU got their summer workouts underway on Monday morning, as they also spoke to the media prior to the workouts getting underway. Brooks spoke to the media along with a couple of the players, B.J. Ward, the new transfer point guard from Southeast Missouri, and also two of the returners, Makai Johnson and Jordan McCullum, also spoke to the media on Monday. Brooks, though, speaking to the media after those guys got done, here was Brooks Savage talking. And I will tell you, you're going to hear a lot of what's going on behind them with the practice and the workouts. And the voice you're going to hear yelling more than most, that's the new assistant coach, Dwight Perry, the former head coach at Wofford, there for the Bucks, that's now on the staff there for Brooks Savage as well. Here's Brooks Savage talking to the media on Monday morning.
9: Coach, always, you know, you're bringing in a new group. What do you like that you've seen so far? I know first day of practice, what do you like out of this group that you've seen so far?
10: We did a little bit last week with Cam. I thought they were just really attentive. I thought they were smart team. They picked up things really quickly. Surprisingly, more than we even thought, probably. And so that's encouraging. You know, we try to have smart, try to recruit smart, tough, skilled guys. So we'll see the other day. First time we'll be going up and down and playing live. So we'll see what we got. But so far, it seemed like a pretty smart, intelligent team.
9: And then talk about Makai and Jordan in particular, how their roles have got to be a lot bigger this year. Jordan's put on all that muscle. So
10: yeah, Jordan's done a great job. He's up to 220, being able to hold that weight. I think he's up 30-plus pounds since he got here, almost close to 40 pounds since he's got here. But, yeah, it's a big summer for both of those guys, big year for both of those guys. Makai was the first signee, so he's got a lot of equity built up in this program, and so it's a big year for him being – maybe his last year, it depends on what that happens. You never know. The rules change every year. But, his senior year. So he wants to, we're still chasing that championship, a tournament championship together. And, big summer for Jordan. I mean, we've called it the $1 million summer because that's what's at stake. Now you go have a big summer, you go have a big year, you can go make $1 million+ next year. And that's what's on the table for him and have a big role in helping us win.
11: You've added Dwight Carey as associate head coach. Just describe the experience of having somebody that you game planned against in the same room with you now working together toward a

0: He's going to go play the first week of school in late August. So really cool for him. And that's like the big team. So if Denmark, if they ever were to make the Olympics, that would be the team to go. So I'm learning about all this too. But yeah, he's just been coached. I mean, Coach Forbes, Matt Woodley, you know, they do a great job. And so it's the same defensive system. So his mobility and athleticism at that spot will be huge.
1: How do you feel winning the championship last year helped you lock in, you know, attracting these players?
0: Anytime you win, I think it makes it a little easier, guys. You know, this is a place that guys want to come play again. And I don't think when I got the job, that wasn't the case. And so it took a lot more convincing. It's a different pitch than it is now. When you first get the job, you're selling the vision and the dream, and now we have selling what we've accomplished and what we're going to continue to do. So it's just a different pitch now 3 years later, but I think we've been able to attract all the players from other leagues, and so just continue to try to elevate the program in that way.
2: How important and when does team building start?
0: It started from the moment we got here. We don't jump right in to this. We have the first week of camp to try to let them get to know each other in kind of a non-competitive environment. I think that's important. But that's all the summer is about, is connecting. It's a big part of our identity, who we are. And so they don't know, but they'll get quizzed here in the circle after practice about little tidbits about each other that they should know. Connection is huge. We don't have them for a long time. You got to be really intentional about it, and so we try to do it every day.
3: Shooting obviously was a big focal point for you guys going to the portal as well. Jaden, Trevor, those guys along with BJ. What did you see out of those guys when you got them out of the portal as to what you want to put them into this offensive system?
0: Just three double-figure scorers at our level. Guys that have proven, that have made shots. I mean, Trevor shot at 35% in league his freshman year. He's better than his number. You know, so with those other two guys, I mean, all three guys are guys that can really are pretty complete in terms of being able to play, make, and shoot and handle the ball. So you got three kind of primary handlers. We haven't had that for a variety of reasons, but I think we do this year. I think, you know, this will be the most depth that we've had.
4: As Brooke Savage talking to the media on Monday prior to the workouts getting underway there for the Bucks, whereas I guess you could hear workouts already getting underway there for the Bucks on Monday morning there at Gordon Ball at the Mini Dome as the Bucks get set for summer workouts, getting this new roster together and getting set for the 2026-27 season. 6:51 on this Tuesday morning. Got to step out for a break. Back after this to wrap up at hour number one of the Tuesday on 640 the BXSM.
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6: Rain is ending early this morning. We'll dry out here through the day today. Temperature is very mild in the upper 70s, enjoying some nice cooler 50s tonight, about 56. Sunshine is back tomorrow on Wednesday, 84. And we'll be in the upper 80s on Thursday. A little next chance of rain will be on Friday. And then it looks like a pretty good solid round of rain coming in over the weekend. From Storm Team Love Weather, I'm meteorologist Jeremy Eisenhoff.
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8: 6:56 here on this Tuesday morning. Coming up in hour number two. Bud will be with us. Reports have it. Stay tuned. Dusty May's on the move. The national champion in college basketball is taking the position of being the new head coach of the Dallas Mavericks. Does that say more about Dusty or more about college basketball? We'll talk about that there. Also, if you're Michigan, what do you do with your head coaching position? Seems like they've already got their idea in place. We'll discuss that there as well coming up later on here in hour number two. As we told you earlier, hour number three, your chance to win Soaky Mountain Water Park tickets. A four-pack. We'll do that there in the third hour of the show in the 8 o'clock hour later on this morning. Birthdays coming up as well at the end of the show in the final hour. Last night, Oklahoma defeated North Carolina 13-2 in the College World Series National Championship as the Sooners take the title. We talked about last week when they made it to this point. What an amazing run for Skip Johnson and OU. They lost their last four series in SEC play. They only won one SEC weekend series against another team who made it to the postseason, and that was their first SEC series against Texas A&M. They were one and done at the SEC tournament, and then they went to Atlanta, Georgia. I'm not sure if it was the varsity. Maybe it was a nice hot dog. Maybe it was a hamburger. Maybe it was a combo. Something got them going while they were there, and ever since then, they have been a different team as they knocked out the number two overall seed Georgia Tech in the regional, went to Lawrence and won this Lawrence Super Regional as they just dog-walked the Jayhawks in those two games there against the Big 12 champion. And then they came to Omaha, and they beat Alabama 9-0, the number seven overall seed. They beat Georgia in a 4-3 battle in the winner's bracket game against the number three overall seed, and then had to beat the Bulldogs again. They had two opportunities to do so. They only needed one. And they knocked out Georgia last week there in the national semifinals. And then they go up against the number five overall seed. And as I said yesterday, let's be honest. We all understand this. Even though Oklahoma won the national title last night, this doesn't change this fact. North Carolina was the better team all year long. That's the reason why they were the number five team in the country. And I thought after Oklahoma won 9-3 on Saturday, if they didn't take care of business on Sunday, you were going to give UNC some life. You were going to give UNC that chance. And they did. They won 6-2 on Sunday to be able to push it to a game three. And I thought the better team would prevail in that moment. I just had the wrong idea about who the better team was in June compared to the better team in February, March, April, and May. It was all Oklahoma last night. 13-2, Oklahoma gets the win. They are the national champions. It is a seventh consecutive national title for the SEC, going back to 2019 with Vanderbilt, 2021 with Mississippi State, 2022 with Ole Miss, 2023 with LSU, 2024 with Tennessee, 2025 with LSU, and now 2026 with the Oklahoma Sooners. 1 hour down, three more to go here on a Tuesday. We continue with the Morning Monster after this on 640 the BXSM, the Sports Monster.
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10: In the midst of a wild bunch of storylines from the NBA, it's draft night, and I think that A.J. DeBonza will be a member of the Utah Jazz. Either Danny Ainge and the Jazz will trade up to the number one overall pick, or the Washington Wizards will shock much of the basketball world by taking Kansas' Darren Peterson with that first pick, leaving DeBonza at two. I'm Drake Toll.
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6: Rain is ending early this morning. We'll dry out here through the day. Today, temperature is very mild in the upper 70s, enjoying some nice cooler 50s tonight, about 56. Sunshine is back tomorrow on Wednesday, 84, and we'll be in the upper 80s on Thursday. A little next chance of rain will be on Friday, and then it looks like a pretty good solid round of rain coming in over the weekend. From Storm Team Love Weather, I'm meteorologist Jeremy Eisen's off.
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8: It's time for a Monster Sports update on this Tuesday morning. I'm Jacob Towns on 640 the BXSM, the Sports Monster. College World Series national champion Oklahoma defeats North Carolina 13-2 last night as the Sooners take the national title in 2026. What a run they have been on over the last 4 weeks, and now it's seven straight national titles for the SEC. World Cup on Tuesday, Argentina, you may know that they're led by Lionel Messi. They get the win 2-0 over Austria. He also set the record for the most goals in World Cup history with two more goals for him. He has all five so far this World Cup for Argentina. France defeats Iraq 3-0 as Mbappe scores twice there for France. Norway over Senegal 3-2. It was also Algeria over Jordan 2-1 as well there on Tuesday evening at the World Cup. MLB scores from Monday, I should say, there at the World Cup in a moment ago. MLB scores on Monday as well. Brewers defeat the Reds 2-1. It was the Padres over the Braves 1-0. The Cincinnati Reds expect shortstop Ellie De La Cruz to be back today from the IL there for De La Cruz. He's been on the IL for the last 19 games, dealing with a strained right hamstring. Obviously, big news yesterday in college basketball in the NBA was that Dusty May, the head men's basketball coach at Michigan, the national champion, was heading to the association to become the next head coach of the Dallas Mavericks. After spending 2 years at Michigan, where he won the title this past year, after obviously leading Florida Atlantic to a Final Four in 2023 when he was head coach of the Owls, now May becomes the latest head coach to leave college for the NBA. It looks like Michigan will end up promoting assistant coach Mike Boynton, the former head coach at Oklahoma State, to interim head coach for the time being, although there's an expectation that an interim tag could be taken off him in the very near future. Also, Brian Windhorst, along with Jeff Goodman, are reporting that Dusty May was not the only college coach that the Dallas Mavericks were interested in. They tried multiple times during this coaching search to have conversations and gauge the interest of Duke head coach John Shire. Remember, obviously the star for the Dallas Mavericks is their number one pick from last year, Cooper Flagg, who played for John Shire at Duke. Other big NBA news on Monday evening, the Milwaukee Bucks finally have found a trade for Giannis Antetokounmpo. He is off to Miami, where he wanted to go, as he's now on his way to the Miami Heat, along with Bobby Portis. In return, the Bucks will get Tyler Hero, Khalil Ware, Jaime Jaquez Jr., Kasparis Jakusionis, and three first-round picks, including tonight's number 13 pick. There from Milwaukee, from Milwaukee for Miami. Trae Young, who opted out of his option with the Washington Wizards last week, but the expectation was he's always going to re-sign on the new deal there with the Wizards. He does so on Monday with a four-year, $212 million deal there with Washington. They obviously have the number one pick tonight in the NBA draft. Also in the NBA, another trade last night saw the Minnesota Timberwolves trade Julius Randle to the Brooklyn Nets. Also, it was a three-team deal that also included the Chicago Bulls, where the Nets traded away Nick Claxton there to Chicago. Danny White's brother, Brian White, who most recently has been the athletic director at Florida Atlantic, is now going to be the new AD at Virginia Tech. It was announced on Monday. So that family lineage of ruling college athletics continues. Obviously, their dad, Kevin, longtime athletic director at Duke, Notre Dame, and Arizona State. And their brother, Mike, is the head men's basketball coach at Georgia, formerly at Louisiana Tech and Florida. Obviously, Danny now at Tennessee, formerly at UCF and Buffalo. They continue to have a large number of family members across college athletics. It's now Brian, the new AD at Virginia Tech. Also, some FCS Conference realignment news. Fairfield is on the move from the Metro Conference to join the Coastal Athletic Association. And longtime ESPN Sports Center anchor Linda Cohn announced on Monday there through the ESPN that she is retiring, and her last day will be June 30th there with the Four Letter Network. That is your Monster Sports Update on this Tuesday morning. I'm Jacob Townsend on 640 the BXSM, the Sports Monster.
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19: 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Not only is a leak-proof gas connection important, but so is proper venting. 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
6: Rain is ending early this morning. We'll dry out here through the day. Today, temperature is very mild in the upper 70s, enjoying some nice cooler 50s. Tonight, about 56. Sunshine is back tomorrow on Wednesday, 84. And we'll be in the upper 80s on Thursday. Next chance of rain will be on Friday. And then it looks like a pretty good solid round of rain coming in over the weekend. From Storm Team Love Weather, I'm meteorologist Jeremy Eisenzoff.
8: 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At some point this week, the expectation is that the SEC Men's Basketball Conference schedule will be released by the Southeastern Conference. Obviously, we already know that Tennessee will play home and homes against Kentucky and Vanderbilt, as always. But they also, as according to SEC scheduling rules, they'll play a third team with a home and home as well. This year, according to John Rothstein, the CBS Sports College Basketball Insider, reporting on Monday evening, that will be Missouri there for the Vols this season. They'll be hosting the Tigers in Knoxville, as well as also traveling to Columbia to take on Missouri as well this upcoming season. It should be noted, Missouri obviously has one of former Tennessee basketball players who went in the portal, Jalen Carey, landed there with Dennis Gates and the Tigers back in April. Now, former Tennessee quarterback and currently with the Jacksonville Jaguars, Joey Aguilar, announces on Monday he's on hold of youth camp in Kingsport. July 10th at Dobbins Benilde High School from 3 p.m. to 7 p.m. That's a Friday afternoon. The camp is going to be open to children ages 6 through 16. The camp will be run through Flexwork Sports. The participants will receive a camp team photo of Aguilar, a T-shirt, and take-home items from any potential sponsors for the event as well. More information and tickets can be found on the event website and along with FlexworkSports.com. Jake McCoy is the latest player for Tennessee to pick up in the transfer portal, and this is one that's coming from inside the SEC. Jake McCoy is a transfer pitcher from South Carolina. He's coming off this past season after having Tommy John surgery. He chooses Tennessee over LSU, as well as a potential return to South Carolina to play for the new head coach, Kevin Schnall. It also should be noted, McCoy is eligible for the MLB draft. And news inside the Southern Conference on Monday, longtime softball coach at Chattanooga, Frank Reed, announced his retirement for the 25 seasons, including going 300-169 inside SoCon play there during his time at Chattanooga since 2002. He amassed a record overall of 824, 581-1. He won 10 regular season titles as well as 11 tournament titles in the league during his time with Chattanooga. That's your drill, sponsored by your neighborhood Quick Stop Marathon Markets. 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
8: And you know, number two on a Tuesday here in the Morning Monster and 640 to the XSM, the Sports Monster, 101.5 to the QTHD2 as well. Jacob Townsend here with you along with Bud. Good morning, Bud.
2: Good morning.
8: How are you, my friend?
2: I'm all right. How are you?
8: I'm doing great. Yeah. Doing well.
2: Ready to tackle a Tuesday?
8: Yeah.
2: Get it on.
8: Why in the world would you not?
2: Yeah, let's do this.
8: Yeah. Mm-hmm. 7:13 here on this Tuesday morning. Hey, we're going to talk obviously about Dusty May leaving Michigan for Dallas Mavericks on Monday. We'll get to that there. NBA draft tonight. We'll touch on that from Nate Ament perspective of where he could land tonight in the lottery. Therefore, hopefully for Nate, what may happen at the top of the draft board as well. And I mentioned this in the first hour, Bud. Our good friends at The Athletic are doing a really fun series right now that they began on Monday. So I don't know if you've heard or not, the World Cup is going on.
2: Yeah.
8: Here in North America.
2: Sure, yeah.
8: For the first time since 1994 on the men's side.
2: My goodness.
8: So what they're doing is they're going back and looking back at college football and college basketball in the 1990s. What was it like in the 90s for college football and college basketball? And one of the writers, Austin Meek, wrote an article yesterday, headline reading, did college football peak in the 1990s? Or is that just nostalgia? We'll go into that there. Also, Joe Rexroad wrote another piece, the 90 things he misses about college football in the 90s. And he also responded with, the 10 things I don't from the 1990s. We'll go through that as well. Josh Pate, obviously a lead college football voice for many outlets, including his own, the Josh Pate College Football Show, but also with On3, Yahoo, ESPN, Volume Sports. He put out his ranking of the top 10 coaches in the SEC going into the season. We'll touch on that as well as where he has Josh Heupel now in the top 10 going into the 2026. Rumor has it birthdays are coming up later on this morning.
2: That's the scuttlebutt.
8: Okay. All right. Well, we're looking forward to it. And shout out as well, hour number three, Soaky Mountain Water Park tickets.
2: My word.
8: A four-pack.
2: My word.
8: A four-pack. We'll do that in hour number three. So we'll do that next hour there as we continue here on this Tuesday morning. We are taking your phone calls out at 423-477-1064, 423-477-1064. But the big news of Monday, and I was at ETSU basketball summer workouts, is what they're calling it. And we're getting ready. We're doing some media hits with a couple different players, waiting for Brooke Savage to come over. And as I'm standing there, I looked down at my phone, and I'd gotten a couple notifications. Notifications from the usual apps, as well as also just some text messages from some, and going, wow, this is a surprise. Whoa, where did this come from? And I'm like, what's going on? It's just a Monday morning, everybody.
2: Calm down.
8: And then I saw it. Dusty May, the head coach of the national champions, leaving to become the next head coach of the Dallas Mavericks. Now, there's a lot of different wrinkles we can go here on this story. The one that obviously was the most used yesterday was the idea, the argument that Dusty May leaving Michigan to become the next head coach of the Dallas Mavericks was another verdict on the side of college basketball's broken. College athletics are broken. It's not sustainable for these coaches. That they can't continue to go on the way they go on in this business. And there's a lot of truth to that, I'm sure, with the issues of college athletics. One, you don't know what your rules are in building a roster one year to the next. If you were listening to Brooke Savage last hour, we had audio from him yesterday when he spoke to the media. He mentioned Makai Johnson going into his fourth senior year this year, his fourth year in college, which you would call your senior year this upcoming season. But he kind of joked and went, yeah, but who knows? That could change. You could easily, by the time Makai gets a chance to think about that, 5 years could very well be the new barometer of what your career is in college athletics. He could have another year sitting out there, although he's never redshirted, although he hasn't transferred or have any of those things that you would usually argue in court for. It could just change by the fact that the NCAA could change the clock by the time a year comes around there and 5 years is allowed. You never really know. You've got obviously the, now you got a literal Senate bill that's going to be in front of the Senate, it seems like, in the next couple of weeks about changing different things in college athletics. You have a House settlement that was passed a year ago that really isn't being respected by anybody. You have each conference doing things they only want to, that each one wants to do. You have a portal that's changing every single year when it comes to the timing of it and how long it's going to be, what you can do, what you can't do. You're trying to build different rosters. I think there's a lot of points to the argument of, yeah, that, if I was a college coach, I'd find that tiring. I'd get sick and tired of that when you're sitting out there and you're going, so the NBA doesn't have to deal with that. They have rules. They have guidelines. They actually have agreements between ownership, the league, and players. What an ideal. And you don't have to deal with all that other stuff. I get that point of it as well. I also think there is the argument, this is a pretty good job that he's getting. I mean, 7 years ago, before all this happened, I'm not sure, you know, the Dallas Mavericks called Dusty May, he doesn't also say yes then without all this other stuff in college athletics. I think both things can be true. That you look at it and say, yes, there are still problems in college athletics. Yes, there are problems that I'm sure Dusty May has of college basketball and trying to move forward in that. But also the fact of he's getting the chance to go coach Cooper Flagg, who I think most people believe is going to be a star in the NBA. Certainly was a star in college basketball, was the number one pick a year ago. One of those sure things. Now, we get dangerous when we go there, but that's what he is thought of. He's a sure thing and was the rookie of the year this year for Dallas. I think you can look at it and both things can be true of, yes, there's problems in college. Maybe that did drive Dusty May to be looking. But at the end of the day, this opportunity to coach Dallas, specifically coach Cooper Flagg, may have been enough to pull him either way, even if he would have thought college basketball was in great position. What's your thoughts on Dusty May making a move to the NBA on Monday?
2: I think you're right. I think it could very easily be a combination of the two, and I don't think it has to be either. It could just be, I'm ready to move on.
8: Yeah.
2: I mean, you know, when he was in, when he was offered the North Carolina job, he seemed content at Michigan.
8: Yeah.
2: Right? That was just a couple months ago. So there was, you know, I mean, he took his name out of contention when offered that job. Not interested.
8: Yes.
2: Fair enough. It's certainly understandable when you consider what Michigan had, the run they had just been on.
8: And he did not toe the line like the Arizona coach, Tom Lord, who sort of was playing both sides.
2: He was like, no, thank you.
8: No, not interested.
2: No, thank you.
8: Yeah.
2: And I respect that.
8: Yeah.
2: But like you said, when a job comes along, we see an awful lot of coaches who feel like I've proven myself at this level. There is only one other level to go to.
8: Yeah.
2: Right. And then when you get a chance to coach a program that's in pretty good shape, right? And as you pointed out, has maybe the biggest young star in the league who you expect you're going to be coaching for a decade or more. Assuming you're coaching for a decade or more, right? I think it's perfectly understandable. Is it an indictment of college basketball? I don't see it as that, although I think college basketball has an awful lot to atone for.
8: Yeah.
2: There is an awful lot wrong with college sports right now.
8: Yeah.
2: It is as much as great as the product on the field still is, right? When we get to game day, when they take the court, when they take the field, when they take the pitch, or the pool or the track, the product is still good because these are still incredible athletes out there doing what they do best. The business of it, the politics of it, the money of it is just despicable. It's hard to wrap your head around how just seemingly corrupt every aspect of it is. And how all you have to do if you don't like the rules is sue somebody. I'll just lawyer up. Good Lord, think how many lawsuits there have been in the last year.
8: Yeah.
2: And so if he also says, look, I got a chance to go coach a fine program in the NBA with the maybe the best young star in basketball. And oh, by the way, I get to leave all that crap behind.
8: Yeah.
2: I don't think he was scared off of college basketball as much as he was lured to pro basketball. I think the money, I'm sure, is good. I don't know what it is. Don't care.
8: Yeah.
2: I'm sure the money's good. Dallas is not a bad place to be as far as being a...
8: We all know the tax code.
2: As far as being a relatively young man with a whole lot of money in your pocket. Yeah. And you're coaching a good franchise with a hot young player.
8: Yeah, and I forgot one other note. They just hired a new president of basketball operations, Masai Ujiri, who has an NBA ring on his finger. He was a part of Toronto when they won 2019. He was their basketball GM, whatever you want to, whatever his title was then compared to now.
2: I don't think there's any reason to claim the sky is falling.
8: Yeah.
2: But I think it's, you know, I think, first of all, whatever decision he made was his decision to make. And whatever his reasoning for it is, and it could be a comedy, it could be 70%. I wanted to come to the NBA, 30%. I'm tired of this crap.
8: Yeah.
2: Or that could be flip-flopped, or it could be neither, or it could be both. It's, you know, I don't. Is there a problem in college athletics? You bet your bippy there is.
8: Yes.
2: Huge problems, lots of them from every front. And I don't think we'll solve any of them. I don't think the government getting involved is going to solve any of them. Because at the end of the day, people are going to see a way to make money and they're going to take it. So, good for him. I wish him well. I got nothing against Dusty May. Hope he does well at Dallas. Got nothing against Dallas.
8: Yeah. And I think when you look at it, you know, Matt Norlander covers college basketball for CBS Sports in an article yesterday where he was talking about the fact that he was in St. Louis in April, mid-April, and he was in Josh Schertz's office, head coach of St. Louis, former head coach of Lincoln Memorial. Him and Dusty are best of friends. And Dusty was in St. Louis that day because he was receiving the Henry Iba National Coach of the Year Award from the U.S. Basketball Writers Association. And so they were just all sitting around Josh's office, and it just so happened Dusty came by as well. And while they were in there, about a 30-minute sit-down, there's the three of them sitting there talking. They were talking with each other about a few different things. And Matt asked Dusty, do you think you'll be coaching Michigan in 3 or 4 years? And this was in April. I think April 13th was the date that Norlander said this was on. He said, quote, no. He said, no, I can't see myself doing this for too much longer.
2: Yeah.
8: I think that makes sense. I think that's the way it is for a lot of guys. Also, you know, you look at it there. Remember how he built this team. Not to say that Michigan is always one way or another. They have done it a couple different ways of saying, we're going to go deep into the portal. Remember we talked about it in April when they won the title. They were the first team ever to win the national championship with an entire starting lineup. They came out of the portal. They came through transfers. Not a one of them were homegrown players.
2: Right.
8: As much as you could say, hey, that's great, we're doing that every year, that's got to be exhausting.
2: Oh, sure.
8: Of every single year, you're going right up to the national title game or hoping you're getting to the national title game and then cut down the nets, play one shiny moment, hop on the bus to the hotel. Hey, guys, we got that new roster ready? Everybody ready to go?
2: You can't, and you can't look at that as a sustainable coaching practice,
8: no.
2: What he did. That's the equivalent of walking home through the woods and on the way happening to find all the ingredients you need to make stew for supper. On this particular day, he found the taters and the carrots and the onions and the steak, right? But tomorrow he may walk through there and find a totally different grocery list, and you're not putting together that championship team again. So you can't just say, well, he's found the formula. No, he found a recipe.
8: Yeah.
2: And he followed it that year. You can't say that's going to be the same every year. You can't. And so the stress of that would be difficult. Most of those guys are probably already gone.
8: Yeah. Oh, they're all gone. Yeah. I mean, you got at least three of them that are expected to be lottery picks tonight.
2: So it's not like he's returning that team. There's no leftover stew.
8: Yeah.
2: Right. So you're going to have to make a fresh pot.
8: Yeah.
2: And to think that you're going to be able to just find those perfect pieces in the portal again, maybe you do. It could happen. But the likelihood that that's going to continue to happen year after year, that's not a formula for sustained success.
8: No.
2: Not to say he wouldn't be a sustained successful coach there. I'm saying it's not like you can just keep doing this year after year. It worked for him this year.
8: Yes. And all this can be said while also still understanding, yes, all this drove out Coach K. It drove out Roy Williams. It drove out Jay Wright. It drove out Tony Bennett. It drove out, run through the list of coaches over the last handful of years who've all said, I'm done. I'm sick and tired.
2: Okay, but in fairness, every name you just mentioned has been doing it for 20 or 30 years already. Yeah. You know what I'm saying? Yeah. These were not guys who were still. I don't know the tenure of Dusty May's coaching career. How long has
8: he been
2: at?
8: He's been about a decade.
2: Okay, so he's 49 still,
8: years old.
2: He's still probably got 20 years left if he wants to, right?
8: Yeah.
2: He can coach to 70. We see it all the time.
8: Yeah. Pacino's in his mid-70s.
2: So all of those guys were guys who were old school,
8: mm-hmm.
2: right? They were very much the old school and had been the old school for a long time before the new school opened. And still managed to have success in the new school, but they were all towards the end of their careers anyway.
8: And Tony was in his 50s.
2: Okay, I forgot you mentioned Tony Bennett.
8: Tony's in his 50s. I mean, Jay was in his early 60s.
2: Okay.
8: Roy and Coach K, yes, certainly. Late 60s, early 70s. Whether it was going to be a new college basketball world or not,
2: I mean,
8: they were on the end.
2: We never thought Jim Boeheim was going to leave, right?
8: Yes.
2: He was going to coach until Jericho blew his horn.
8: Yeah. Even though he kept telling us he was going to quit.
2: But you know, I think for him to say, I'm done here, but I'm not done.
8: Yeah. Yeah. Now, all that is the fact, all that happened, and then we also have the report yesterday that, hey, he wasn't the only college coach that Dallas was interested in. Brian Windhorst of ESPN reported that. Jeff Goodman, a college basketball insider, reported that as well. Dallas was very interested in reuniting John Shire and Cooper Flagg together and bringing John Shire to Dallas.
2: You don't leave Duke for the NBA. I don't think.
8: That's not what's happened over the years, right? Like, Coach K had plenty of opportunities.
2: I don't think you leave Duke for the NBA.
8: Now,
2: there are lots of schools, and I don't say that in any way to take away from Michigan.
8: He's their second coach to leave.
2: You don't leave Duke for the NBA, I don't think.
8: That's going to be the major.
2: This is
8: his first time getting offered. This isn't going to be his last.
2: A Duke guy.
8: Yeah.
2: Now, if Duke had somehow managed to go the way of hiring somebody from outside the organization, Shire is a Duke guy.
8: Yes.
2: He's a BDFL. So I would be very surprised if he left Duke. Duke is much as it pains me to say, as good a job in coaching as there is.
8: Yes. It's the biggest brand in the sport right now.
2: Sure.
8: Yeah.
2: So I'm not at all surprised that Shire turned it down.
8: Now, Norlander wrote in his piece that sources told him that Shire seriously considered the opening but ultimately passed because he feels like there's still too much left to accomplish at his alma mater. Obviously, we know what he's talking about. It's the national title. They have not won the national championship yet. They've had one of, if not the best team in the country the last couple of years and yet have not claimed the national title. Didn't do it with Cooper. That one's going to hang around his neck for forever. That they did not win that title with Cooper Flagg, Con Knipple, and that team in 2025, losing in the Final Four. And there's going to be more coaches in the very near future that are going to find their way to the NBA, you would think. I would think Todd Golden, the coach of Florida, at some point is going to coach in the NBA. Nate Oates at Alabama will at some point coach in the NBA. And I think there will be more coaches to try to find that opening. Now, I saw yesterday a lot of the articles read, expect more of this. Well, okay, sure. I'm sure there's a lot of coaches who would love to coach in the NBA. You have to have the other option. The NBA has to want you.
2: Why is it every time this happens we act like this is the first time it's ever happened?
8: Yeah, this is the 10th time in the last 30 years.
2: We act like, oh, holy cow, going from college to the pros.
8: Yeah.
2: Oh, I'll bet there'll be more of this. There has been.
8: Yeah. Yeah.
2: This is nothing new. This isn't some aberration. Right?
8: Now, that would be new.
2: But we always act like that.
8: Yes.
2: We always, every time it happens, we act like, holy crow, nobody saw that coming.
8: Yeah.
2: This is going to shake everything up.
8: Yeah.
2: It happens fairly frequently.
8: There weren't a ton of rumors.
2: On average,
8: about
2: once every 3 years. Well, I get that.
8: Yes.
2: I don't mean that him going personally is a surprise, but we act like a college coach going to the NBA is some sort of like, what sort of Frankenstein experiment is this?
8: Yeah.
2: Good Lord, this is so out of the box. No one's even thought of it before. It happens. It's happened many times.
8: And as I said, this is the second time in the last three head coaches Michigan's had. Beilein obviously left for Cleveland a couple years back. I think it was 2019. John Beilein left to become head coach of the Cavaliers. Was a disaster.
2: Mm-hmm.
8: I love John Beilein, one of my favorite coaches in college basketball, but it was a disaster.
2: Sure, sure.
8: Most of the time, it's turned out to be disasters. Like, Billy Donovan's run with Oklahoma City is one of the successful runs, and still there are those who would call that less than success, but it was more successful than most. Like Calipari in Brooklyn or in New Jersey, excuse me, with the Nets, disaster. Rick Pitino in Boston, Shall we get Bill Meade on the phone? That was a disastrous run there with the Celtics. Mike Montgomery with the Timberwolves. I mean, you can run through a long list of them, of obviously most recently Hoiberg as well there in Chicago.
2: So if it is such a disaster,
8: yes,
2: by every precedent you've mentioned,
8: yes,
2: why do they keep doing it? Why do they think this guy's going to be different?
8: Well, because they think it's a new era. New era.
2: No, it's
8: player,
2: always a new,
8: new era.
2: Era
8: of coach.
2: It's always a new
8: well,
2: era.
8: Well, also, a lot of those guys, to be fair, you know, maybe a little bit older. Like, Beilein was nearly 70 when the Cavaliers hired him.
2: Oh, yeah.
8: Dusty's 49. Ain't they feel like this is a guy that can maybe correspond better, get a better relationship with the players? Because the problem's always going to be the NBA players are not going to be able to be coached like Beilein's problem was he wanted to coach NBA players like he coaches players in Michigan, West Virginia, and all the other spots over his coaching career, and they laughed in his face.
2: Yeah.
8: And many other things. But Dusty, even though he's a hard coach, they think because he's done a little bit more of this era with a little bit of an older college basketball player as well, maybe he can be able to do this better. And he wasn't, again, Shire was also rumored for Chicago with the Bulls because he's a Chicago native. Kevin Young, the BYU head coach, was rumored with Chicago, who has, he has NBA roots. That's where he actually, BYU went and got him from, was from the NBA. So I think it'll be interesting to see how this plays out there moving forward. I mentioned it back in at the end of college football season. I really thought Marcus Freeman was going to be in the NFL, the head coach of Notre Dame. I thought he was done at Notre Dame. I thought he'd be the next head coach of the New York Giants or somebody in the NFL. I still believe Marcus Freeman at one time will become an NFL head coach. I think Dan Lanning could become an NFL head coach. I think Ryan Day could become an NFL head coach. Those opportunities, though, as you mentioned a moment ago, aren't new. And I think it's also important to note for Dusty that, I compare this to Vitello in this example. Now, Vitello had a chance to make history. That was also a very much a big part of Tony Vitello's urging of leaving Tennessee to go to San Francisco. He got the chance to do something somebody had never done before. So no college coach without any MLB experience had ever went to the MLB. He got the chance to be the first person to ever do something.
2: Sure.
8: That, I would have to think, would be a pretty big, that's a pretty good bargaining chip. Hey, come make history. But also a pretty good bargaining chip is, hey, you've got all the success in the world of Tennessee. You won a national title, just like Dusty has in Michigan. I'm sure their agent at some point has to sit there in the room and go, just take the chance. If it doesn't work, they're going to be lined up around the block for you, pal, in 4 years.
2: Yeah.
8: Every college team in the country is going to want Dusty May if it doesn't work in Dallas.
2: Right.
8: Just like every college team in the country is going to want Vitello when he, at some point, my guess would be eventually fired by the Giants. I compared it to Chip Kelly when he went to the NFL. It didn't work in Philadelphia and San Francisco. But when he was done, they lined up around the block for him. UCLA and Florida battled for him. UCLA won the battle, and it didn't work. It didn't work at UCLA. Didn't mean that it was going to be a great hire for the other team. It doesn't mean it's always going to work out, but you're going to get another job. I think Bob even said this when he joined us when he was retiring. Bob Kessling made the statement many years ago that, you know, he was, let's just call it what it was, he was living very well as the sports director at Channel 10 there in Knoxville before he became the voice of the Vols, replaced John Ward.
2: Right.
8: He was the sports director for the top sports station, for the top TV news station in the country. They had no TV news station had a bigger share of their market in their market, in any market in the country, than Channel 10 in Knoxville. But his argument was, I wanted to take a chance at the voice of the Vols, and if it was disastrous, I felt pretty good that, hey, I'd probably get another job after that. It went pretty well on Channel 10. My guess was another TV station would come calling. Yeah, I would think so, too. Take a shot.
2: Take the
8: See
2: shot,
8: See what happens.
2: Yeah.
8: And I'll be rooting for Dusty. I said this last hour. I root for the college coaches because I don't love the way the NBA or the NFL or the MLB always goes, oh, gosh, the college coach. They don't know what they're doing.
2: Mm-hmm.
8: I'm going to root for success there for Dusty and hope he has it there with Dallas. And he did not make any friends in the Big Ten. The Big Ten coaches are like, yeah, get out of here, pal. Izzo, Guard, Woodson, run through the long list of all the other coaches across that league. They did not make friends with Dusty May. We'll see how Dusty May handles the NBA coaching fraternity because it's obviously a little bit different because there's not the recruiting part of that there moving forward. We'll see how that moves forward there for Dusty may as well. 7:38 here on this Tuesday morning as we continue on the Morning Monster. Jacob Townsend and Buddy with you on the Tuesday as we roll along on a Tuesday on 640 the BXSL.
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6: Rain is ending early this morning. We'll dry out here through the day. Today, temperature is very mild in the upper 70s, enjoying some nice cooler 50s tonight, about 56. Sunshine is back tomorrow on Wednesday, 84, and we'll be in the upper 80s on Thursday. Next chance of rain will be on Friday, and then it looks like a pretty good solid round of rain coming in over the weekend. From Storm Team Love Weather, I'm meteorologist Jeremy Eisenhoff.
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8: One of those Tuesday. You got a chance to meet Will Healy the other day.
2: I did. Yeah. Did I tell you about that?
8: Break some bread?
2: I broke a little bread with the coach, yeah.
8: We had a wonderful event there with the folks at Bandwagon last Thursday.
2: Good time had by all.
8: Yeah.
2: I thought over there at the Oak and Anchor.
8: That's right. You got it right. Yeah. Mm-hmm. Yeah. Great place.
2: Yeah, right. What about that?
8: Yeah.
2: Coach, nice dude. Good fella. I'd only met him the one other time when I let him in the door here. And he was in a bit of a hurry, so he just kind of brushed by. Hey.
8: What's your name? Oh, yeah, sure.
2: You're a roadblock here, fella. And it's something along those lines.
8: I don't remember that being the case.
2: Good dude. Good storyteller.
8: Yeah.
2: Likes to tell his stories.
8: Yeah.
2: Did you notice how Sandoz kept trying to one-up him? My boy plays Little League. I've got two kids that play Little League. All right. One of them got in a fight with the umpire. All right, calm
8: that's
2: down.
8: Funny.
2: Calm
8: that's
2: down.
8: Funny. A lot of Little League stories the other night. As he was telling me they were going on their way down to Atlanta, they were playing, I believe it was in the Aussie Albies tournament this weekend. One of his sons were. So they were down there this weekend.
2: Yeah, I like that, that his kids are, he's a football guy.
8: Yeah.
2: His kids are active in basketball and yes. in baseball. And, yeah. you know, he's not like, no, you will do what I do.
8: Yeah.
2: I think that's pretty cool that they obviously yeah. those kids are going to get to choose what they want to be.
8: Yeah. Yeah.
2: I like that. Same with Jay's kids. Jay, yeah. from hearing the stories that Jay told, he's a good dad who lets his kids kind of be themselves, and I like that. Yeah. I like that you're not you will follow in my foot. They're not like that. You go be yourself. As long as you're being the best you can possibly be, I'm cool with it. That's what I gathered from those
8: yeah.
2: stories.
8: Well, and Will told us a story last year at a basketball game about one of the sons. I don't remember which one it was. And they had not had the basketball game he was hoping for because he felt they were a little bit one side, a little bit more offense than defense
2: right,
8: that day.
2: Right.
8: And he was making a point of that there as well. But yeah, good stuff. Good stuff from those guys. Fun event. Appreciate
2: it. It was a very good time. That was a neat, afternoon.
8: Yeah. And it was a great time being out there with all of them there as a, oh boy. And the Q&A got fun, huh?
2: Wasn't that something?
8: Huh? Come on.
2: Wasn't that something? Ribald.
8: Yeah.
2: Yeah.
8: 7:44
2: yeah.
8: on a Tuesday. All right, as we continue with the Morning Monster on 640 the BXSM. Jacob Townsend, Bud, here with you on this Tuesday morning. So we were talking about Dusty May a moment ago, taking this job and leaving Michigan for the Dallas Mavericks. That means Michigan's now looking for a coach. Now, they're going to promote their assistant coach, Mike Boynton, who's the former head coach at Oklahoma State. He spent 7 years as the head coach at Oklahoma State, where he did okay there, went to one NCAA tournament. He was a few games over 500.
2: Yeah.
8: It was fine. It was a fine run in Stillwater. They're going to promote him to interim head coach. The expectation, according to all reports yesterday, is that at some point in the very near future, they're going to remove the interim tag off him and make him the permanent head coach. Now, at this point in time in late June, trying to run a coaching search, I would imagine would be pretty difficult for Michigan. Everybody's got their rosters pretty well set. Now, here's the thing that is an important wrinkle. Because Michigan has had their coach leave, there is the possibility of their players entering the transfer portal. But there's an important rule that has been instituted over this last year of the transfer portal in college basketball. You cannot enter the portal until your school has hired a new head coach. And then you can only do so 5 days after that coach is hired. You have to wait until a new coach is hired before you can go in the portal. Michigan's putting an interim tag on Mike Boynton, it looks like. I don't know what that means for the portal. That's a rule that somebody who knows the NCAA ins and outs better than I do will have to explain. If there's a loophole that Michigan's kind of exploiting here, actually, the portal never opens for these guys because we just put an interim tag on Mike Boynton. And they can joke and run all the way off to the side street.
2: But,
8: I don't know if that'd be true.
2: But at some point,
8: yes,
2: they name him as hired.
8: Yes.
2: And then those guys still get a 5-day window, right? Whenever.
8: I believe a 10-day window. They just can't go in until 5 days after that coach is hired.
2: Okay.
8: They have to give him five days to try to.
2: Even if the official portal is closed,
8: yes,
2: they still get that 10-day window.
8: Yes.
2: Right. So, I mean, all you're doing is kick, but maybe you're making it a little more difficult to land somewhere
8: else.
2: You end
8: up, again, the reports are they're going to make him permanent.
2: Or you keep him an interim for the season, sure.
8: Now, at this point in time, most rosters are already filled. You've got roster limits.
2: Yeah, that's what I mean. It'd be kind of hard to land somewhere.
8: And Mike has been a part of building this roster.
2: Sure.
8: He's been an assistant coach there as well.
2: Sure.
8: So I would think that Michigan's going to be okay when it comes to their roster moving forward in the next season. It would have been interesting if they did try to go do a search because Michigan's a really good job. I mean, they went out and got Dusty May when he was the highly sought-after candidate 2 years ago. They got him when Indiana couldn't get him a couple years back. I'll be interested to see if Mike Boynton doesn't have immediate success. Obviously, Michigan's probably going to cut ties pretty quickly. There was a job opening in college basketball yesterday, Bud. Guess whose name was thrown around? He won a couple of national titles of Florida, went to the NBA, had okay success in Oklahoma City and Chicago. Maybe that sounds familiar. That name, Billy Donovan.
2: Old Billy Donovan.
8: Does that ring any bells?
2: Sure.
8: We only talked about him a little bit around a certain job opening back in March and April. We'll see.
2: Has anything changed for Billy Donovan?
8: He's unemployed. Him and Chicago parted ways. Okay. He's just sitting back. People thought he was going to get another NBA job. They thought he was going to be the next coach of the Orlando Magic, which would have been ironic because he was their head coach for 6 days or whatever it was back in 2006. Mm-hmm. Mm-hmm. But that never, ever came to fruition. They hired one of the assistant coaches from the Spurs. I'm not sure if he ever got involved with the Mavericks opening or not.
2: He's out of work.
8: Yes.
2: The defending national champion job is open.
8: Yes.
2: Is that?
8: Do you want it?
2: Is that a huge? I don't know. That's what I'm asking. Is that a huge stretch?

0: college, I'm at the point now where I would need to see it to believe it. I need to see Billy Donovan coaching college basketball again in this world to believe he actually would. Because I don't, I've not seen any evidence to say that he actually has any interest in ever coming back to college basketball. I think he may get another NBA job. And if he does, good for him. I wish he would have gotten the Orlando job or whatever else, because I think Billy's a good coach. He was in a cesspool of suck in Chicago. I don't know how any other way to describe it with what that organization is right now. But that's at this point in time, I hope that Billy gets another chance, because I don't think he is coming back to college basketball. As much as I thought North Carolina was the job that was going to finally get him to do it, if it wasn't, I'm at the point of saying it's not happening. Until there's actually some real, maybe some changes in the sport, he hated recruiting beforehand. He's going to hate it now. If you didn't like it before the transfer portal, if you didn't like it before pretty much free agency and just being able to do whatever you want to as a player, you're sure as heck you're going to hate it now, Billy. I think it's a pretty good indication that we're never going to see him back in college basketball. But yesterday's very short, people like me who love this kind of stuff, who love the coaching carousel, it was a very fun like few hours yesterday, yeah. Because pull out your big board, who's Michigan going to get? And then about a few hours later, they're going to promote Mike Boynton to head coach. They're going to put an interim tag on Mike for the current time being, but then the expectation is they will remove the interim tag in the coming weeks. Okay. I think Mike Boynton did an okay job at Oklahoma State. My guess is he won't have great success at Michigan. He'll end up being fired in the very near future. That'd be my prediction. And then Michigan will go big game hunting for somebody in a couple years, or maybe even by the end of this upcoming season. With what they brought into the portal, including J.P. Estrella from Tennessee, and they have the final four most outstanding player, Elliott Cadeau, back, the expectation is Michigan's going to compete for another national title. The Mike Boynton I saw coach at Oklahoma State was not a national championship caliber coach. Just saying. If they don't live up to the expectations of whatever the folks in Ann Arbor have for this team, I don't think anybody would be surprised if there's a short leash there and they're making a move in the very near future onto a new basketball coach in Ann Arbor there for the Wolverines. So we'll see what happens there with that. But obviously the Dusty May news on Monday sent some shockwaves through college basketball and certainly also the NBA in that fashion. That was not the only move that made some shockwaves in the NBA. Late last night, I guess you could argue early this morning, but I think it was after midnight it happened. I woke up to the news this morning. I fell asleep to the rumors. I woke up to news. Giannis Antetokounmpo traded from the Milwaukee Bucks to the Miami Heat. A whole package of players going back to Milwaukee along with tonight's number 13 pick is going from Miami to Milwaukee as well. So, yeah, they are making moves there. And Giannis is now, he got what he wanted. He wanted to go to Miami. You now get Miami. It seemed like it was coming down to the Heat and the Celtics. You get the better coach in Miami. The better team is in Boston. If you wanted to win a championship.
1: But the team in Miami gets better with you there.
0: Yes.
1: Although they are giving up some relatively key.
0: Yeah.
1: Hero, yeah. And others.
0: Yeah, and you're getting.
1: And a lot of draft picks.
0: And in my opinion, I know that we aren't supposed to say this now because Jalen Brunson just won the NBA championship. In my opinion, you're still getting the best player in the Eastern Conference in Giannis Antetokounmpo.
1: But do you have the team around him?
0: I don't think so, no. Yeah. Not if you think you're going to win an NBA title.
1: Yeah.
0: Boston, you put him with Jason Tatum because they were going to trade Jalen Brown
1: for him. And they lose draft picks, right? They've yes. lost some of the players
0: they
1: that
0: lose
1: were
0: a lot
1: already
0: of
1: big
0: tonight.
1: On their team.
0: Yes.
1: And they lose a draft pick. So you're not exactly going to get a lot better this draft.
0: Yeah. Giannis will make them better.
1: Mm.
0: Will it be they were a play-in team this past year.
1: Right.
0: That's been what they've kind of been for a while there. It's because they don't have that top-end talent since they traded Jimmy Butler to Golden State a couple years back. He'll make them better. It's just a matter of will it be enough to.
1: Yeah.
0: And you have top tier.
1: I guess my point is you have to hope that him being there is enough because you're not going to add any real key pieces to him.
0: Yeah. And he's not been Mr. Healthy as of late either.
1: Right.
0: So that's part of the story there as well there with the Heat. But Pat Riley's getting a little bit older. This is kind of probably Pat Riley's kind of last fastball he had in the chamber to sort of go after something. Not a bad move, Pat.

0: if you can go out there and get one of the best players in the world and a past NBA champion as well, there as they do so last night there for the Heat in getting Giannis Antetokounmpo from Milwaukee. 7:54 on this Tuesday morning as we roll along here, wrapping up hour number two on a Tuesday on 640 the BXSM.
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10: Rain is ending early this morning. We'll dry out here through the day. Today, temperatures very mild in the upper 70s, enjoying some nice cooler 50s tonight, about 56. Sunshine is back tomorrow on Wednesday, 84, and we'll be in the upper 80s on Thursday. Next chance of rain will be on Friday, and then it looks like a pretty good solid round of rain coming in over the weekend. From Storm Team Love Weather, I'm meteorologist Jeremy Eisenzahl.
0: Thank you, Jeremy. 2 hours down. Two more to go here on this Tuesday. Coming up in hour number three, bud. NBA draft is tonight, the first round at least. We're talking about those top three players, DeBonsa, Darren Peterson, and Cameron Boozer. I believe I spoke to his dad over the weekend. Carlos Boozer, I believe, will be with us. I'm hoping later this week or early next. I spoke to Carlos over the weekend. We're hoping to maybe get him later this week or early next week. So we're hoping to get Carlos on here very soon. We're going to give away some Soaking Mountain Water Park tickets next hour.
11: Yeah, we are.
0: And also, Virginia Tech has a new athletic director. He has a very familiar last name to the AD world. Obviously, one that's not far down the road from us here, and also one that has been a past guest on this radio show. So we'll discuss that there as well and what that can mean moving forward there for the folks in Blacksburg. All that and more as we continue here on a Tuesday morning, bud, right here on the Morning Monster and 640 the BXSM. And dare not forget birthdays in the final hour of a Tuesday.
11: Right.
0: A lot to get to here on a Tuesday on 640 the BXSM.
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7: Sports Minute.
11: Dusty May, the national champion, is headed to the NBA. The Dallas Mavericks have officially named the Michigan head coach as their head coach. May is regarded as a tactical mastermind, and 3 years ago was the coach at Florida Atlantic University. 3 years removed at FAU, he's now the coach of Cooper Flag and the Dallas Mavericks. I'm Drake Toll.
12: While the world watches the stars at the FIFA World Cup this summer, Hyundai has its eyes on the next generation of talent. 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Because Next doesn't wait for an invitation. 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
10: Pretty nice Tuesday afternoon, nice and mild as well with those upper 70s in the Tri-Cities, upper 60s in the mountain counties here this afternoon. Clear sky tonight, mid-50s, and so comfortably cool. And we'll enjoy the sunshine and 80s tomorrow, a little more seasonal for Wednesday, 84. And we'll start to heat up even more on Thursday, upper 80s. From Storm Team Love Weather, I'm meteorologist Jeremy Eisenzoff.
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0: It's time for a Monster Sports Update on this Tuesday morning. I'm Jacob Towns on 640 to be XSM, the sports monster. College World Series national champion Oklahoma defeats North Carolina 13-2 last night as the Sooners take the national title in 2026. What a run they have been on over the last 4 weeks, and now it's seven straight national titles for the SEC. World Cup on Tuesday, Argentina, you may know that they're led by Lionel Messi. They get the win 2-0 over Austria. He also set the record for the most goals in World Cup history with two more goals for him. He has all five so far this World Cup for Argentina. France defeats Iraq 3-0 as Mbappe scores twice there for France. Norway over Senegal 3-2. It was also Algeria over Jordan 2-1 as well there on Tuesday evening at the World Cup. MLB scores from Monday, I should say, there at the World Cup in a moment ago. MLB scores on Monday as well. Brewers defeat the Reds 2-1. It was the Padres over the Braves 1-0. The Cincinnati Reds expect shortstop Ellie De La Cruz to be back today from the IL there for De La Cruz. He's been on the IL for the last 19 games, dealing with a strained right hamstring. Obviously, big news yesterday in college basketball in the NBA was that Dusty May, the head men's basketball coach at Michigan, the national champion, was heading to the association to become the next head coach of the Dallas Mavericks. After spending 2 years at Michigan, where he won the title this past year, after obviously leading Florida Atlantic to a Final Four in 2023 when he was head coach of the Owls, now May becomes the latest head coach to leave college for the NBA. It looks like Michigan will end up promoting assistant coach Mike Boynton, the former head coach at Oklahoma State, to interim head coach for the time being, although there's an expectation that an interim tag could be taken off him in the very near future. Also, Brian Windhorst, along with Jeff Goodman, are reporting that Dusty May was not the only college coach that the Dallas Mavericks were interested in. They tried multiple times during this coaching search to have conversations and gauge the interest of Duke head coach John Shire. Remember, obviously the star for the Dallas Mavericks is their number one pick from last year, Cooper Flagg, who played for John Shire at Duke. Other big NBA news on Monday evening, the Milwaukee Bucks finally have found a trade for Giannis Antetokounmpo. He is off to Miami, where he wanted to go, as he's now on his way to the Miami Heat, along with Bobby Portis. In return, the Bucks will get Tyler Hero, Khalil Ware, Jaime Jaquez Jr., Kasparis Jakusionis, and three first-round picks, including tonight's number 13 pick. There from Milwaukee, from Milwaukee for Miami. Trae Young, who opted out of his option with the Washington Wizards last week, but the expectation was he's always going to re-sign on the new deal there with the Wizards. He does so on Monday with a four-year, $212 million deal there with Washington. They obviously have the number one pick tonight. in the NBA draft. Also, in the NBA, another trade last night saw the Minnesota Timberwolves trade Julius Randle to the Brooklyn Nets. Also, it was a three-team deal that also included the Chicago Bulls, where the Nets traded away Nick Claxton there to Chicago. Danny White's brother, Brian White, who most recently has been the athletic director at Florida Atlantic, is now going to be the new AD at Virginia Tech. It was announced on Monday. So that family lineage of ruling college athletics continues. Obviously, their dad, Kevin, longtime athletic director at Duke, Notre Dame, and Arizona State. And their brother, Mike, is the head men's basketball coach at Georgia, formerly at Louisiana Tech and Florida. Obviously, Danny now at Tennessee, formerly at UCF and Buffalo. They continue to have a large number of family members across college athletics. It's now Brian, the new AD at Virginia Tech. Also, some FCS Conference realignment news. Fairfield is on the move from the Metro Conference to join the Coastal Athletic Association. And longtime ESPN Sports Center anchor Linda Cohn announced on Monday there through the ESPN that she is retiring, and her last day will be June 30th there with the Four Letter Network. That is your Monster Sports Update on this Tuesday morning. I'm Jacob Townsend on 640 the BXSM, the Sports Monster.
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10: Rain is ending early this morning. We'll dry out here through the day. Today, temperature is very mild in the upper 70s, enjoying some nice cooler 50s tonight, about 56. Sunshine is back tomorrow on Wednesday, 84, and we'll be in the upper 80s on Thursday. Next chance of rain will be on Friday, and then it looks like a pretty good solid round of rain coming in over the weekend. From Storm Team Love Weather, I'm meteorologist Jeremy Eisenzahl.
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0: 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At some point this week, the expectation is that the SEC Men's Basketball Conference schedule will be released by the Southeastern Conference. Obviously, we already know that Tennessee will play home and homes against Kentucky and Vanderbilt, as always. But they also, as according to SEC scheduling rules, they'll play a third team with a home and home as well. This year, according to John Rothstein, the CBS Sports College Basketball Insider, reporting on Monday evening, that will be Missouri. There for the Vols this season. They'll be hosting the Tigers in Knoxville, as well as also traveling to Columbia to take on Missouri as well this upcoming season. It should be noted, Missouri obviously has one of former Tennessee basketball players who went in the portal, Jalen Carey, landed there with Dennis Gates and the Tigers back in April. Now, former Tennessee quarterback and currently with the Jacksonville Jaguars, Joey Aguilar, announces on Monday he's on hold of youth camp in Kingsport. July 10th at Dobbins Benilde High School from 3 p.m. to 7 p.m. That's a Friday afternoon. The camp is going to be open to children ages 6 through 16. The camp will be run through FlexWorks Sports. Participants will receive a camp team photo with Aguilar, a T-shirt, and take-home items from any potential sponsors for the event as well. More information and tickets can be found on the event website and along with FlexWorksSports.com. Jake McCoy is the latest player for Tennessee to pick up in the transfer portal, and this is one that's coming from inside the SEC. Jake McCoy is a transfer pitcher from South Carolina. He's coming off this past season after having Tommy John surgery. He chooses Tennessee over LSU, as well as a potential return to South Carolina to play for the new head coach, Kevin Schnall. It also should be noted, McCoy is eligible for the MLB draft. And news inside the Southern Conference on Monday, longtime softball coach at Chattanooga, Frank Reed, announced his retirement for 25 seasons, including going 300-169 inside SoCon play there during his time at Chattanooga since 2002. He amassed a record overall of 824, 581-1. He won 10 regular season titles as well as 11 tournament titles in the league during his time with Chattanooga. That's your drill, sponsored by your neighborhood Quick Stop Marathon Markets. 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
0: Hey, now number three on a Tuesday here on the Morning Monster on 640 the BXSM, the Sports Monster, 101.5 to be QGHD2 as well. Jacob Townsend here with you, along with Bud. Good morning, Bud.
1: Good morning, Jacob.
0: Oh, it's great to see you, my friend. As we roll along here on this third hour of the show, the NBA draft is tonight. We'll talk about that. They're coming up here in just a few moments. Also, The Athletic had a writer yesterday argue the 1990s were the peak of college football. We'll go through that there coming up later on this morning as well. Birthdays in the final hour. Your phone calls at 423-477-1064, 423-477-1064. Bud, did I just imagine that, or did the lights flicker in here, my friend?
1: There was a flickering of the lights.
0: All right, I want to make sure I saw that right.
1: There was a flickering of the lights.
0: Good and good. That means good fortune's coming our way.
1: Is that what that means?
0: I can feel
1: of all the times my lights have flickered, let me think. No, that's not what it meant.
0: Your fortune hasn't been around the corner.
1: Usually it did involve a text message from the power company going, excuse me.
0: Is that their version of the repo man? Is the text message the power company's version of the repo man?
1: You seem to be a tad in arrears. Yeah.
0: That isn't what happened to us here one time.
1: No.
0: They came in. They did the old threes company.
1: That was so much fun.
0: Knocking on doors.
1: That was so much fun.
0: And we said, hey, fellas.
1: Yeah.
0: What are you guys doing on this neck of the woods?
1: How about a Dairy Queen gift card?
0: On Buzz's first day.
1: First day here.
0: Boy, he loved this
1: one. Hey, what's going on out there? lot of milling around. What's happening?
0: He found out on day one.
1: Day one.
0: Hey, if you're looking for some guys to get in the foxhole with you when it gets tough,
1: right, man.
0: Jacob, Bud, and Bill are not your three guys.
1: That's right. And yet.
0: Here we are. However many months later, here we all are. 8:14 here on this Tuesday morning as we roll along here on this Tuesday. Also, coming up in our next break in about 15 minutes, we'll give you your chance to win a 4-pack of Soaky Mountain Water Park tickets in Sevierville. But as we start off hour number three, it is time for our Pine Oaks Golf Course Countdown to Kickoff. 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And on this Tuesday, June 23rd, we are now just 67 days away from ETSU kicking off the season, putting total weather and kicking off the 2026 campaign against the Campbell Camels on August 29th at 5:30 at William B. Green Jr. Stadium in Johnson City. And a week later, which means they're just 74 days away from Tennessee kicking off the season at 3:30 on that Saturday, September 5th at Neyland Stadium in Knoxville against the Furman Paladins. 67 days for the Bucks, 74 days for the Vols. 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NBA draft tonight. Washington Wizards have the number one pick. Utah Jazz right there in the position at number two. Memphis Grizzlies at number three. It seems like, it feels like all projections are it's a top three draft. I said this yesterday, Bud. It feels like there's three guys that kind of have separated from the pack, and it's been this way for several months now. There is the argument from some, and even I think Jay Billis has argued this, to use the Billustrator as an example, who they would throw a fourth player in that top group. And that fourth player is your guy, Caleb Wilson from North Carolina.
1: Ooh.
0: Now, personally for me, I would have Caleb in that next group. I'd have him at number four, but I do believe there's a little bit of a difference between number three and number four, in my opinion. I do think these top three guys, A.J. DeBonta at BYU, Darren Peterson from Kansas, and Cameron Boozer from Duke, are three guys that have kind of separated themselves compared to Caleb Wilson and along with the guards.
1: All right.
0: Now, in Caleb Wilson's argument, his camp would go, we played A.J. DeBonta in the preseason, and the best player on the floor was Caleb Wilson. I have no argument with that. I saw that game too. You're right. They would also come back and say, hey, don't know if you remember or not, North Carolina played Kansas in the out-of-conference portion of the season. And on that very night, Caleb Wilson was the best player on the floor when Darren Peterson was also on the floor for the Jayhawks. Very true. No argument from me. I watched that game too. Oh, and then they would go back and say, hey, remember that game in Chapel Hill? You know, the big three-pointer for North Carolina, the crazy comeback. They stormed the floor. Who was the best player on the floor that night? Caleb Wilson. I agree. We're all on the same page here. Imano, he was the best player in those three games. I think when you look at the full body of work.
1: Full body of work, yeah.
0: I would say Caleb's game is not quite as developed as those three.
1: High ceiling, man. High ceiling.
0: I agree with that.
1: Yeah.
0: Some would say Kevin Garnett. Boy, that feels like a lot of pressure.
1: He
0: kind of pushed back on that this week. He's like, I'm not sure that's very fair to Kevin. No, it isn't. You're right.
1: Well, it's not fair to him either.
0: Yeah, you're right. Yeah. But Kevin Garnett's one of the 10 great players of his generation. I would agree with you. Probably being compared to Kevin Garnett's probably not the best feeling in the world.
1: It's a bit premature.
0: Yes. But that's the kind of player that maybe he could possibly be.
1: Sure.
0: If everything goes perfect.
1: Sure.
0: Chance of that happening seems slim.
1: Yeah, we'll see.
0: But you never know. I would still put him in that next group below those top three. I think DeBonta goes number one tonight to Washington.
1: So he faced all three of those players.
0: Yes.
1: And in each instance, he was the better player on the floor.
0: Yes.
1: And you don't think that earns him to be in their group.
0: I think it puts...
1: He beat each of them. He was better than each of them when they played head-to-head.
0: Yes. I think his offensive game is not as developed as any of the three.
1: Okay, okay. Yeah. But clearly when the chips are on the table, he shows up.
0: And great. I think Chicago should very much be happy about that when they draft him at number four.
1: Okay.
0: In my opinion.
1: Yeah, yeah.
0: I think when you look at him as a whole, I think there's still a lot of his game that is not up to the level of those three.
1: So what you're saying is, every time he met the three that are in your elite group.
0: Yes, Devonta Peterson.
1: He was the better player on the floor each individual time.
0: Yes.
1: Right. And and his game can only get better from here.
0: That's the argument, yeah. I mean, I think we've seen evidence that that's not always the case with a lot of guys. But yeah.
1: Well, I'm saying, you know, he's clearly got a lot of, as you put it, he hasn't even reached his potential yet.
0: I would agree.
1: So having not even reached his potential yet, he was the better player on the floor against all three of the guys, each of the three guys that you consider the elite three in this draft.
0: Yes.
1: And you don't think he belongs in that conversation?
0: I do not.
1: Okay.
0: Yeah.
1: Okay.
0: Now, I'm trying to remember how Billis described him yesterday. He was giving titles to each player. This player's the most NBA ready. This player's the best potential. He had a specific title for Caleb Wilson, and I cannot remember which one he used that for him. But it was obvious he's very much a pro Caleb Wilson guy. He believes Caleb Wilson should be in the argument of those top three players. And really called a top four in that argument. I would slide him down into that next tier. Now, that next tier, I think there's a reason why they're talking about this NBA draft as one of the all-time greats. There's a reason why they're talking about this NBA draft, unlike any draft that we've talked about in recent memory, because there's, in my opinion, eight or nine guys where you could argue, hey, this guy could pop and easily be the best player in this draft if everything goes perfect. I think you could make that argument for Nate Amon, the Tennessee, obviously, one-and-done guy. Now, when you watch them in college, Caleb Wilson's by far the better player right now than Nate Amon. I think right now you would argue there's a good number of players that were by far the better player than Nate in their 1 year of college this past season. But when you look at Nate, who is already 6'10", already can handle the ball, can already shoot, already has the versatility to play inside and out, and as a doctor told him at the combine last month, he can grow 2 to 3 more inches and reach 7 foot in his career. I think that gives a potential there that I think could certainly lead to him, if everything comes together, to him being the best player in this draft class. Now, I'm not saying that's going to happen, but that potential was certainly there for Nate Amon. I think DeBonta goes number one tonight. I think I would draft DeBonta number one. I think he's got the most offensive game right now out of these players that can immediately make you a winner in the NBA. I think he can walk in right now on a roster that may have Trae Young, Anthony Davis, and him on it next year in Washington. I think he can make the Wizards not an Eastern Conference contender to where they're going to be in the NBA Finals, but make them to where they should be a playoff team next year in a time when they've not had been able to say that in a while. Now, we had the conversation, I think it was either last week or 2 weeks ago, Bud, about Darren Peterson, the Kansas guard, who, let's just say, had a tumultuous 1 year in Lawrence to where he dropped out of games before they even, but he was fine. He goes, no, I'm not playing tonight. No, I'm not feeling the best in the world, coach. Hey, Bill, go figure it out for your guys' selves. Now, I also would argue, I don't think that roster was constructed great around him. They were doing a lot of looking to number 22 when he was on the floor. But when he was on the floor, you can see a lot of pop in that player. But now you also have the story, I think it was either last week or 2 weeks ago, hey, I'm not working out for anybody that's not the number one pick. I should be the number one pick. I'm not working out for anybody that's not the Washington Wizards. He wouldn't work out for the Jazz. He wouldn't work out for the Grizzlies, the Bulls, whoever else in those top 3 or 4 picks. He said, no, not doing it. It's a waste of my time. I should be the number one pick. The expectation tonight is that he will not be the number one pick. The expectation at this point is that DeBonta will be the number one pick for the Wizards. With all the other storylines that were out there from this past season with him at Kansas as well, I think there is a lot of question marks around him. More question marks around him off the court than any of the other players in the top handful of picks.
1: Even if there were none before, as soon as he made that stand.
0: Yeah.
1: I will not work out for anyone but the number one pick.
0: Yeah.
1: You know what? Go play in the G League.
0: Oh, come on.
1: Well, I mean, come on. Well, no, seriously, why do you want that attitude? Why do you want that player on your roster? He is not going to be a healthy player in any locker room if he doesn't get drafted number one. Yeah, he's mad skilled. I get it. He's talented as all get out. But why in the world would you put up with that? Why would you want that? Why would you welcome that to your locker room, give him $40 or $50 million, and then put up with his crap?
0: I think most teams think that everything will be okay once they draft
1: him. They always think that when there's talent on the board.
0: Well, he's also 19, 20 years old.
1: They always think that. Well, that's a lame excuse.
0: No, my point is I knew better.
1: I knew better at 19 than to behave that way.
0: But that's
1: not
0: everybody.
1: You knew better at 19 than to behave that way.
0: But that's not everybody.
1: This is a life-changing career that you're about to embark on, and you come in with that attitude.
0: Yeah.
1: You are about to become a very, very, very wealthy man, and you come in with that attitude. Don't talk to me if you're not the number one pick. Then go pound sand, pal, because guess what? We were a bad enough team to get the number two pick without you.
0: I believe, I could be wrong on this, I'd be surprised if it deters any teams. I don't know. Utah.
1: Of course it won't.
0: Utah
1: I'm saying
0: very
1: it
0: may
1: should.
0: Well draft, may draft Cameron Boozer number two tonight. I don't know if it's going to have any bearing because they didn't get the chance to work him out. And if Utah doesn't take him at two, my guess is Memphis would take him at three. I would take Boozer. I think Cameron Boozer is the most sure thing in the draft, personally. I think Boozer, roll him out right now. I think Boozer's going to get you 20 and 12. Now, I think there's probably a limit to how great he can be. I don't think you're ever going to see Cameron Boozer as an MVP candidate in the league. I don't think you're ever going to see Cameron Boozer as, oh, he's going to carry a team to a title. But I think he's going to be a very quality player for 15 years. He's going to be an Al Horford type for 15 years in this league. And if you can get that, I know we all want LeBron James when you're drafting very high. That's the dream. You want to get the face of your franchise. You want to get the guy who it will be just a star for the next 20 years. You're going to build around championships. You're going to have parades of his face on them. If you can get an Al Horford type, that's a success. And I think that's what you're getting out of Cameron Boozer, personally. So I'll be interested to see what happens tonight. I think Boozer, if he goes to Utah, will be very good. I think you also can make the case that maybe he doesn't fit with Utah with their roster. That gets into a different argument that I NFL-wise, I'll get into the positional stuff. NBA, you can usually figure it out. It's basketball. Roll the ball out there. Figure it out. Five guys on the floor. Put your five best out there and figure out who the five best are, and you can sort of figure out what you need to have out there. If you have three wide receivers, you don't need a fourth. That's not the situation you have there in Utah. You were one of the worst teams in the league. That was the case yesterday. I heard it. I said, I don't know if Boozer fits. You were 20 and whatever it was, 62 this year. Anybody fits. Go figure it out.
1: Yeah.
0: Roll. Start the clock, put the ball up in the air, and let's see what happens with Boozer on the floor. And then I think you got those three guards right after that group with Wilson. I think Wilson goes four. Acuff, Wagler, Flemings, however you want to go with that three. I like a Wagler out of the group. If you had to make me rank the guards, I'd go Wagler, but I can go with any of those guys. And then you got the Nate Amick question. And the Nate Amick question is important. Yesterday we had Greg Polinsky on the show, bud, Tennessee assistant coach who spent 20-plus years in the NBA working in scouting and personnel departments with the Detroit Pistons and the Brooklyn/New Jersey Nets. And I asked him, I said, you know, make the case for me for Nate if you're in the room. And obviously he's a little bit biased. You know, he's a part of recruiting Nate Amon. He's a part of coaching Nate Amon. He's a part of, you know, being around Nate Amon for the last 14, 15 months, however long it's been now. He obviously is very pro Nate Amon in this argument, but he would argue that the potential of Nate Amon is going to surpass a lot of these other guys. If Nate Amon clicks, then you're going to get a star. Nate Amon should be a guy that for 15 years becomes a great player if everything clicks. The problem is it didn't click in year one at Tennessee. It didn't click at least early on. It clicked about mid-January. Mid-January through late February, he was maybe the second best player in the SEC behind Darius Acuff. That's how good of a player he was there for a month and some change. Then he got hurt, and he was no longer the same player anymore. Now, you don't have to question the way you had to question Darren Peterson. We have the question about Darren Peterson and his attitude and his heart and all that. You don't have to question about Nate. Nate came back from an ankle injury that nobody thought he was going to play in the SEC tournament. He played back-to-back days, including scoring 27 points against Auburn. He played his way through the NCAA tournament with a messed up ankle all the way through the Elite Eight. Like, he played through the injury when a lot of guys were like, no, don't know if you know this or not, but I've got an NBA future. Excuse me. I'm good. He didn't do that. So I don't think you have those same questions about him that you do at Peterson, but I think you have a lot more basketball questions about Nate out there with him moving forward as well, which is this goes back to the reason of why so many people thought maybe he should come back to college basketball this upcoming year. I think Nate's going to get drafted in the top 10 tonight, and I think he's going to have a successful NBA career. Doesn't mean it's going to be an immediate success. He could go to the Mavericks at number 9 and be there with Dusty May and Cooper Flagg and whoever else there in Dallas to move forward with that organization. I think Kyrie's still there. And then see what happens there with the Mavericks in the coming years. But I think it's going to be interesting to see how that all plays out tonight. Really fascinating draft. If you really like college basketball, it's the first time in a long time that you should also really like the draft. Like usually the NFL draft is something I love because it combines two sports I love, college football and the NBA. Over the years, over the last 10 years or so, the NBA draft is not as much combined college basketball and the NBA because you've had G League players being drafted. You've had international players being drafted. The entire lottery is going to be college basketball players tonight. And I think that's great for college basketball. You know, we talked about a lot of the college basketball issues last hour with Dusty May. One thing that is not an issue for college basketball is the play on the court is as good as it's ever been. On the court, the play is terrific. The product itself, when the ball is in the air, is phenomenal. It's the reason why college basketball got a little bit of an uptick in the way people were talking about it last year. Yes, a lot of that to do with the fact that you had one of the great freshman classes of all time with this group, that they're all going to go. The entire top 7 of this draft is going to be one-and-done players. And all 7 of them are studs. And not all of them were expected to be this, but they have became that after 1 year of college. All that's great for college basketball. It should be a really fun draft tonight there for the NBA. If you're a college basketball fan, I know you probably go to the NBA and go, oh, don't care. The NBA draft, yeah, international players, G League, guys that didn't do anything in college. Not this group. DeBonta, Peterson, yeah, they didn't make runs in the tournament, but guess what? BYU and Kansas were really good teams in the Big 12. Boozer was on the best team in a regular season in Duke. Caleb Wilson was as important a player in the country. He got hurt, and because he got hurt, his team fell apart. His coach got fired.
1: Yeah.
0: Like, if Caleb Wilson doesn't get hurt, chances are Hubert Davis still the coach in North Carolina.
1: Right.
0: And then Acuff, Wagler, Flemings, all 3 guards to help carry their teams to runs in the tournament, second weekends, and then on to the Final 4 for Wagler. Burry's in Arizona going to be up there high as well. Got 3 guys off the national championship team who could go in the lottery. Amon obviously was on the Elite 8 team at Tennessee. A really good night of showcasing the talent that was in college basketball this past season. The question is, was that a 1-year thing? Or are we going to see that more moving forward? Because this freshman class was an anomaly. It was projected to be an all-time great freshman class, and it exceeded all expectations with this group. These next few are not looked at in that same light.
1: Right.
0: That's why it was such a phenomenal class. So we'll see what that means for college basketball in the coming years. But should be a really fun night. We'll see what happens there tonight there in the NBA draft with the number 1 pick with the Wizards and then moving forward. It does look like the Wizards are going to stick and pick at number 1 rather than trade out. That had been a rumor, but it does look like they're going to stick and pick at number 1 there for the Wizards. Corey messaged in. My buddy Corey is a Wizards fan, bud.
1: He said, is that right?
0: No matter who the Wizards draft, they will find a way to mess it up. So not very positive thinking from Corey tonight. Hey, get the number 1 pick, man. It should be all positivity. You haven't had the number 1 pick since John Wall.
1: Tell that to Cleveland, the Browns. I'm just saying, drafting number 1, it is entirely possible for bad teams to do bad things with good players.
0: Yes. Yes.
1: I don't know if Charlotte's ever picked number 1, but heaven knows they've picked early for a long time.
0: Right? Yeah. Oh, I think the expansion when the Bobcats.
1: I'm not saying they didn't get good players. Yeah. I'm saying, what did they do with them?
0: Yeah. Okafor was he was fine.
1: Sure.
0: He was fine.
1: Sure.
0: Yeah. Yeah. Did you miss the Bobcats days?
1: No.
0: No. How terrible were those logos?
1: No, I don't.
0: Uniforms were atrocious. And that's a great color scheme. Blue and orange should be a perfect color scheme. Broncos, you kidding me? But come on. This should be a great color scheme. Bobcats messed it all up. Messed it all up. Terrible uniforms.
1: Pretty rough.
0: And a terrible team. I've said it before. I'll say it again. Nobody gets more of a pass in the history of sports than Michael Jordan as an owner. Mm. He's one of the handful of the worst owners we've ever had. Not in the NBA.
1: Mm.
0: American professional sports.
1: Okay.
0: And yet because he's Michael Jordan.
1: Sure.
0: No, we can't criticize him. Oh, what a travesty. Yeah, I used it. What a travesty he was as an owner in Charlotte.
1: Yeah.
0: And hey, he's no longer the owner. Guess what? They have a little bit of success this past.
1: Have they? Huh? Have they?
0: Huh?
1: Almost made the playoffs.
0: Look at there.
1: Yeah.
0: Look at the Hornets.
1: How about that? Boy,
0: excitement.
1: Good Lord.
0: The Spectrum Center
1: good
0: had.
1: Lord. Whoever saw this
0: that?
1: Coming.
0: Was that butts in the
1: These
0: seat?
1: Are the milk and honey days, man.
0: Yeah. Dare I say, Conniknipple?
1: Yeah.
0: Come on.
1: Oh, so they got a good player.
0: They got there was excitement.
1: It's because they got a good player. And they almost made the playoffs.
0: Since they came back to Charlotte.
1: Yeah.
0: Yeah.
1: Yeah. How about that? Boy, bud, these are the days we'll look back on.
0: These are the days. 8:35 here on this Tuesday morning. Hey, as we go to break here, coming up right now.
1: Are you going to do it right now?
0: You want to do a four-pack?
1: Yeah, let's do a four-pack.
0: I mean, you're
1: sure.
0: In the promotions department. You're
1: do
0: in those
1: it,
0: meetings
1: man. Make
0: on
1: it
0: Mondays.
1: Happen. Make
0: okay.
1: it happen.
0: Let's do a four-pack of Soaky Mountain Water Park tickets in Sevierville. 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
10: Rain is ending early this morning. We'll dry out here through the day today. Temperatures very mild in the upper 70s, enjoying some nice cooler 50s tonight, about 56. Sunshine is back tomorrow on Wednesday, 84, and we'll be in the upper 80s on Thursday. Next chance of rain will be on Friday, and then it looks like a pretty good solid round of rain coming in over the weekend. From Storm Team Love Weather, I'm meteorologist Jeremy Eisenzahl.
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0: Thank you, Coach. Hey, congratulations. Donnie Wills of King Sports.
1: How about that?
0: He's our Soaky Mountain winner this morning.
1: Good old Donnie.
0: Wins himself a four-pack.
1: Yeah.
0: A four-pack. A ticket there to Soaky Mountain Water Park in Sevierville.
1: Just think, if he can find somebody to keep the kids, he can go down there four times.
0: Yeah. But hey, why not? Do it, Donnie.
1: Do it, man. Yeah. Do it.
0: There's no rules.
1: You're welcome to come back and tell him what a good time you had.
0: And you know what? Tell them to figure it out for themselves.
1: Yeah.
0: I like that.
1: I mean, they've got a phone too, I bet.
0: That's a good lesson learned, I think. It's a good lesson learned. Mm. 8:40 here on this Tuesday morning. So I teased this earlier to you, bud. The Athletic is doing a series this week where they're looking back to the 1990s because, now, the premise of it is kind of silly, but the actual getting to the point here is something I enjoy. The premise is, hey, you know, the World Cup was here in 94. Yes, it was. Good point. Way to look in your history books. So since it was here in 94 and it's here again, let's look back at the 90s for college football and college basketball. Okay, sure. Why not?
1: Yeah, Taco Bell used to have a thing called the Mexamelt back in the 90s. Is that a good enough reason to look back at college football?
0: I think it's great.
1: That's silly.
0: I think it's terrific. So they're doing a lot of different things. There's one headline this morning. There's a new batch of articles coming out this morning. Stuart Mandel wrote an article this morning. You'll love this headline. You ready?
1: I guess.
0: Were split national championships in college football really so bad? Question mark.
1: Yeah.
0: That's an argument you've made.
1: I agree.
0: But the one that we're going to hit this morning is from Austin Meek. His headline yesterday read, Why the 1990s felt like the golden age of college football? Now, here's the thing. I don't know how old Austin is. My guess is Austin grew up in the 1990s. Mm-hmm. Personally, for me, I would not agree with that. Mm-hmm. I was born in 97. Mm-hmm. I didn't really get a chance to watch a ton of college football in the 1990s. Now, I can look back and go, hey, that was a pretty good run for Tennessee. The Spurrier, Fulmer, Tennessee, Florida rivalry. Come on, how good is that? That didn't even compare to the Florida State rivalry. That was even better. Some would argue maybe the Spurrier versus Bowden rivalry, is it the best ever coach versus coach in college football history? Mm. I think there's folks probably here this morning going, excuse me, you do know that Woody Hayes and Bo Schembechler lived in this world, right? Mm-hmm. I get that. I'm not saying it was number one. I'm saying it's up there It's in the conversation. Osborne, Nebraska, come on. Tommy Frazier. Colorado, Michigan. I mean,
1: well, but here's the thing. You can go back to any decade and cherry pick great coaches and players.
0: Yeah.
1: Any decade.
0: Sure.
1: Go back to the 1910s.
0: Sure.
1: Old Booger Lewis and whoever. I mean, you're going to be able to name great coaches and players from any generation. The problem is we tend to look upon our young years as the glory years, either for our accomplishments or for the accomplishments of those around us because we reveled in them so much as children before we had the weight of the world on our backs.
0: Hey, bud, have you ever heard the song Glory Days?
1: I have. You throw that old speedball by, you make you look like a fool, boy.
0: There's a backstory to that statement I just made, folks.
1: There is. I guess I'd have to hear the real meat of this piece. If just the premise is shaky at best. Gee, the 90s were sure a swell time for college football. Sure, so were the 2000s. So were the 2010s. So far been the 2020s. So were the 1980s and the 70s and the 60s and the 50s. There's always been good college football. It's a great sport. Fans have always loved it. So what is his argument that sets the 90s apart? He was in his 20s.
0: College football peaks in the latter half of the 1990s. This is the second paragraph of the piece. The era of puffy starter jackets, the voice of Keith Jackson bellowing, "Whoa, Nelly." And the dawn of EA Sports' NCAA football video game series on PlayStation. This era provided one of the greatest Heisman Trophy races. Charles Woodson over Peyton Manning in 1997. One of the greatest national championship races. Undefeated UCLA and undefeated Kansas State losing within hours of each other on December 5th, 1998. That allowed Florida State to get into the title game with Tennessee in the first ever BCS national title. And several of the greatest individual seasons. Ricky Williams at Texas, Randy Moss at Marshall, and Charles Woodson at Michigan. They're in 98. The case for the 1990s as a golden age of college football is clear to me, an elder millennial, says Austin Meek, who obviously means he grew up in the 1990s. It was just a case
1: Was he around in the 80s? Did he see Bo Jackson play?
0: He didn't say what year he was born.
1: Did he see Eric Dickerson play? Did he see Barry Sanders play? I mean, for heaven's sakes, did he see Reggie White play? Did he see any of that? Or does he just remember the three guys he remembers from the mid-90s and that one run that Tennessee and Florida State had?
0: Yeah. Well, I mean
1: those are great. Those are all great points. Those are all great moments. Those are all incredible players. But I'll tell you what. I'll put the career that Bo Jackson had up against Ricky Williams' career any day of the week. I'll put the career that Barry Sanders had at Oklahoma State up against anything that Ricky Williams did. So to say, boy, the 90s was a great decade, it was. The problem is you have to turn around and then say, this was by far and obviously and without question the finest decade, and after that it's all sucked.
0: Now,
1: that's ridiculous.
0: Also, it should be noted, it depends on what you like about college football. Do you like dynasties? Because if you like dynasties, the 90s are for you. If you like parody, it may be the 90s may not be your favorite decade. Nebraska won multiple national championships. Florida State won multiple national championships. Florida was in the national championship game on multiple occasions, winning one. Tennessee was in contention that entire run. And Michigan was obviously in the hunt, won one there in 97. Again, if you're looking for parity, that is probably not the decade you want to sort of hang your hat on. But if you're talking about just great runs, the 90s had several of them going simultaneously. Now, the Nebraska one was extended. It began in the 80s, obviously. But it certainly hit a peak there in the 90s with Tommy Frazier in the 95 team when it beat Florida, was at 62-14, 62-10, whatever that was, in the Orange Bowl, and they won the national title that year in 95. There's several of that run that you certainly have to look back on and go, yeah, they had a few teams that can certainly be in the conversation of the greatest. You had, you know, Notre Dame at the beginning of the 90s with Rocket Ismail and that exciting player that he was as a punt returner and a receiver there for the Irish. You had Colorado, Georgia Tech in that battle for the national title. They ended up splitting the national title. You had that actually a couple times that decade there in the early 90s. You had the split national titles. Obviously, you had it again in 97, which was sort of the We're going to the BCS. We're done with this. We're tired of arguing about Michigan or Nebraska. Let's go and settle this on the field. And so that's why the BCS came into play in 98 there with that after they split the title between Nebraska and Michigan in 97. But there were a few things there in the 90s. Again,
1: no, some the 90s like parody. Fine.
0: No, I'm saying again, some like parody. Some believe that parody is good for the sport. Yeah. Some are like, no, the great teams are. If you like the great teams, the 90s are probably something you would enjoy because they had four or five teams that entire decade that certainly ruled the sport throughout the entire decade, began and ended with the team in Lincoln, Nebraska.
1: Well, that's not even that's not uncommon. I mean, we've seen Alabama being dominant for so long, and we've seen Ohio State being there.

0: Think put it, doesn't anybody stay in one place anymore?
1: Number two, conferences that made sense. Bound by geography and long-standing
0: you're never
1: going to
0: see that again. I'll give you that. That was the thing that died in the 90s.
1: Yeah. And number three, rivalries that no TV executive and no amount of greed could disrupt. The Apple Cup, the Civil War, Bedlam, Nebraska versus Oklahoma. In the 1990s, Michigan-Notre Dame, Michigan State-Notre Dame, Pittsburgh-Penn State, Pittsburgh-West Virginia, and others that have faded were going strong. And no one could have imagined that Notre Dame-USC might ever be threatened.
0: That I will argue is spot on.
1: Yeah.
0: But that's a network thing. That is a money thing, and obviously it's about making money. I get that. That's why all of that great stuff went away. It didn't go away because the 90s ended.
1: Yeah.
0: For heaven's sakes, we're 30 years past the 90s end, 26 years past the 90s ending. This isn't, you know, that decade, no other decade could contain it. Yeah, sure it could.
1: You're saying it wasn't the 90s that we're hanging on to?
0: I'm saying the 90s, taken at its face and on its own, was a great decade for college football. The same could be said for the 80s. The same could be said for the 70s, right? I mean, he prattled off a handful of names that were great athletes from the 90s. The only reason they were great athletes from the 90s is because they happened to play in the 90s. I listed off more than that from the 80s.
1: Yeah.
0: And think about all the great players from the 70s.
1: Yeah.
0: So, I mean, most of what he said made the 90s great could be said for any decade.
1: Yeah.
0: There were a lot of good players, a lot of good coaches, and a lot of good teams. Yeah. Yeah, right, exactly. As same in the 90s, same in the 80s, same in the 70s, yeah. Same in the 2000s. I think, I'm guessing that was 26 years ago. I don't know how old this
1: Rex Road?
0: I don't know how old the man is.
1: Late 40s, 50s, I'd say.
0: So he was a child and in his teens in the 90s.
1: Yeah.
0: Sure, growing up in Michigan, this is to me the football columnist equivalent of saying we used to ride in the back of pickup trucks and drink out of a water hose. We didn't go home. We didn't come home till the street lights came on. We didn't have cell phones. We played in the creek and chased crawdads. Well, yeah, you did. Yeah. That's because crawdads were the highest technology available to you as a child.
1: Jeez. They also this morning ranked at the top 15 teams from the 90s. Once again, the 98 Tennessee team not getting a lot of love. Number 11. Number 11.
0: Out of a 10-year group, they're number 11.
1: Number 11.
0: Wow.
1: Now, there was obviously a couple of co-champs.
0: Yeah.
1: Now, as they used to say back in my old
0: world. So they got ranked below even the co-champs.
1: Yes. Well, I mean, 91's two co-champs, Washington and Miami, are number 2 to number 3 on the list.
0: Oh, and then you had, of course, Colorado and Georgia Tech in 90?
1: Yes. Now, the 95 Nebraska team, by far and away, number one.
0: Okay.
1: I'm not sure if there was ever an argument. That's the team that I think if you ever want to argue against the 0-1 Miami team, I think that's the team that you maybe point at and go, hey, that 95 Nebraska team could do some damage.
0: They're pretty salty.
1: Ask Spurrier here in Florida in the Orange Bowl. But Washington at number two, that 91 Miami team number three, 93 Florida State, that's the Charlie Ward squad.
0: Yeah.
1: That won the Heisman, and then they went on to win their first national title. They won that when they're in 93. They're the number four team. Number five is 94, I should say, Penn State. The undefeated Kerry Collins, Kajana Carter, Bobby Engram. That team there for Paterno, that beat Oregon in the Rose Bowl. Number six is the Werfel 96 Florida team that came back from being killed by Nebraska the previous year in the Orange Bowl to win the national title. That's the team that lost to Florida State at the end of the regular season and then played Florida State again in the Sugar Bowl. And then beat Florida State to win the national championship. Therefore, the Gators. And it's also the night that James Bates from Sevier County injured his head. He got a concussion during the game. And after the game, he really couldn't remember where he was. And Spurrier was trying to get him to help him tear down the goalposts inside the Superdome there in New Orleans. And Bates is like, yeah, I'll be right back, coach. I'll be right back. He said, I'll come right over there and help you. And Spurrier's going, come on, come on. He's like hanging on the goalpost. And Bates ended up

0: in the locker room, and here they all are celebrating the national title, and here comes Spurrier, livid, mad as you know what, coming, Batesy, why didn't you come help me? What? What are you talking about, coach? I have no idea
1: what you're talking about.
0: Yeah, he had no idea. The 97 Nebraska team was number 7, 99 Florida State to beat Michael Vick and Virginia Tech, number 8. The 97 Michigan team that shared the title with 97 Nebraska, number 9. Number 10, the 92 Alabama team, the team that saved college football, the conference championship games. They're in number 10. Number 11 is the 98 Tennessee team. 12 is 96 Ohio State. They did not win the national title. And number 13 is the 1996 Florida State team. They also did not win the national title. Number 14 is the 94 Nebraska team. And then number 15 is the 93 Notre Dame team. So that would tell you that neither of those Colorado-Georgia Tech teams that won the national title, neither one are included in the top 15. That shared the title. I think that was 91 that they shared the title, Colorado and Georgia Tech. Neither one of them made the top 15 list. Congratulations on your national championship. You're not one of the top 15 teams of a decade. I don't think they care. I don't think Boulder or Atlanta cares at all this morning. 8:56 on this Tuesday. 3 hours down, one more to go here on this Tuesday morning. Coming up in the final hour, birthdays with Bud. Also, Josh Pate, college football voice. I don't even know how to describe what Josh, obviously he's a podcaster certainly, but he also is on a number of different outlets as well. He has ranked out his top 10 coaches in the SEC. Where does he have Josh Heupel going in this important year number 6 in Knoxville? We go through that as we continue in the Morning Monster and 640 the BXSM.
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11: Rain is ending early this morning. We'll dry out here through the day today. Temperature is very mild in the upper 70s. Enjoying some nice cooler 50s tonight, about 56. Sunshine is back tomorrow on Wednesday, 84. And we'll be in the upper 80s on Thursday. A little next chance of rain will be on Friday. And then it looks like a pretty good solid round of rain coming in over the weekend. From Storm Team Love Weather, I'm meteorologist Jeremy Eisenzahl.
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9: The NBA has been turned upside down. 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In return, Milwaukee secures a massive haul like Tyler Hero, Jaime Jaquez Jr., multiple first-round draft picks. 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
0: It's time for a Monster Sports update on this Tuesday morning. I'm Jacob Towns on 640 WXSM, the sports monster. College World Series national champion Oklahoma defeats North Carolina 13-2 last night. The Sooners take the national title in 2026. What a run they have been on over the last 4 weeks. And now it's seven straight national titles for the SEC. World Cup on Tuesday. Argentina, you may know that they're led by Lionel Messi. They get the win 2-0 over Austria. He also set the record for the most goals in World Cup history with two more goals for him. He has all five so far this World Cup for Argentina. France defeats Iraq 3-0 as Mbappe scores twice there for France. Norway over Senegal 3-2. It was also Algeria over Jordan 2-1 as well there on Tuesday evening at the World Cup. MLB scores from Monday, I should say, there at the World Cup in a moment ago. MLB scores on Monday as well. Brewers defeat the Reds 2-1. It was the Padres over the Braves 1-0. The Cincinnati Reds expect shortstop Ellie De La Cruz to be back today from the IL there for De La Cruz. He's been on the IL for the last 19 games, dealing with a strained right hamstring. Obviously, big news yesterday in college basketball in the NBA was that Dusty May, the head men's basketball coach at Michigan, the national champion, was heading to the association to become the next head coach of the Dallas Mavericks. After spending 2 years at Michigan, where he won the title this past year, after obviously leading Fort Atlantic to a Final Four in 2023 when he was head coach of the Owls, now May becomes the latest head coach to leave college for the NBA. It looks like Michigan will end up promoting assistant coach Mike Boynton, the former head coach at Oklahoma State, to interim head coach for the time being, although there's an expectation that interim tag could be taken off him in the very near future. Also, Brian Windhorst, along with Jeff Goodman, are reporting that Dusty May was not the only college coach that the Dallas Mavericks were interested in. They tried multiple times during this coaching search to have conversations and gauge the interest of Duke head coach John Shire. Remember, obviously the star for the Dallas Mavericks is their number one pick from last year, Cooper Flagg, who played for John Shire at Duke. Other big NBA news on Monday evening, the Milwaukee Bucks finally have found a trade for Giannis Antetokounmpo. He is off to Miami, where he wanted to go, as he's now on his way to the Miami Heat, along with Bobby Portis. In return, the Bucks will get Tyler Hero, Khalil Ware, Jaime Jaquez Jr., Kasparis Jakijonis, and three first-round picks, including tonight's number 13 pick there for Milwaukee, from Milwaukee for Miami. Trae Young, who opted out of his option with the Washington Wizards last week, but the expectation was he's always going to re-sign on the new deal there with the Wizards. He does so on Monday with a four-year, $212 million deal there with Washington. They obviously have the number one pick tonight in the NBA draft. Also, in the NBA, another trade last night saw the Minnesota Timberwolves trade Julius Randle to the Brooklyn Nets. Also, it was a three-team deal that also included the Chicago Bulls, where the Nets traded away Nick Claxton there to Chicago. Danny White's brother, Brian White, who most recently has been the athletic director at Florida Atlantic, is now going to be the new AD at Virginia Tech. It was announced on Monday. So that family lineage of ruling college athletics continues. Obviously, their dad, Kevin, longtime athletic director at Duke, Notre Dame, and Arizona State. And their brother, Mike, is the head men's basketball coach at Georgia, formerly at Louisiana Tech and Florida. Obviously, Danny now at Tennessee, formerly at UCF and Buffalo. They continue to have a large number of family members across college athletics. Is now Brian, the new AD at Virginia Tech. Also, some FCS conference realignment news. Fairfield is on the move from the Metro Conference to join the Coastal Athletic Association. And longtime ESPN SportsCenter anchor Linda Cohn announced on Monday there through the ESPN that she is retiring, and her last day will be June 30th there with the Four Letter Network. That is your Monster Sports Update on this Tuesday morning. I'm Jacob Townsend on 640 the BXSM, the Sports Monster.
11: Pretty nice Tuesday afternoon, nice and mild as well, with those upper 70s in the Tri-Cities, upper 60s in the Mountain Counties here this afternoon. Clear sky tonight, mid-50s, and so comfortably cool. And we'll enjoy the sunshine in 80s tomorrow, a little more seasonal for Wednesday, 84. And we'll start to heat up even more on Thursday, upper 80s. From Storm Team Love Weather, I'm meteorologist Jeremy Eisenhoff.
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2: Rain is ending early this morning. We'll dry out here through the day. Today, temperatures very mild in the upper 70s, enjoying some nice cooler 50s tonight, about 56. Sunshine is back tomorrow on Wednesday, 84. And we'll be in the upper 80s on Thursday. Next chance of rain will be on Friday, and then it looks like a pretty good solid round of rain coming in over the weekend. From Storm Team Love Weather, I'm meteorologist Jeremy Eisenzoff.
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4: 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At some point this week, the expectation is that the SEC Men's Basketball Conference schedule will be released by the Southeastern Conference. Obviously, we already know that Tennessee will play home and homes against Kentucky and Vanderbilt, as always. But they also, as according to SEC scheduling rules, they'll play a third team with a home and home as well. This year, according to John Rothstein, the CBS Sports College Basketball Insider, reporting on Monday evening, that will be Missouri there for the Vols this season. They'll be hosting the Tigers in Knoxville, as well as also traveling to Columbia to take on Missouri as well this upcoming season. It should be noted, Missouri obviously has one of former Tennessee basketball players who went in the portal, Jalen Carey, landed there with Dennis Gates and the Tigers back in April. Now, former Tennessee quarterback and currently with the Jacksonville Jaguars, Joey Aguilar, announces on Monday he's on hold of youth camp in Kingsport. July 10th at Dobbins Benilde High School from 3 p.m. to 7 p.m. That's a Friday afternoon. The camp is going to be open to children ages 6 through 16. The camp will be run through Flexwork Sports. The participants will receive a camp team photo of Aguilar, a T-shirt, and take-home items from any potential sponsors for the event as well. More information and tickets can be found on the event website and along with FlexworkSports.com. Jake McCoy is the latest player for Tennessee to pick up in the transfer portal. And this is one that's coming from inside the SEC. Jake McCoy is a transfer pitcher from South Carolina. He's coming off this past season after having Tommy John surgery. He chooses Tennessee over LSU, as well as a potential return to South Carolina to play for the new head coach, Kevin Schnall. It also should be noted, McCoy is eligible for the MLB draft. And news inside the Southern Conference on Monday, longtime softball coach at Chattanooga, Frank Reed, announced his retirement for the 25 seasons, including going 300-169 inside SoCon play there during his time at Chattanooga since 2002. He amassed a record overall of 824, 581-1. He won 10 regular season titles as well as 11 tournament titles in the league during his time with Chattanooga. That's your drill, sponsored by your neighborhood Quick Stop Marathon Markets. 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
4: Heading into the final hour of a Tuesday here on the Morning Monster and 640 to be XSM, the Sports Monster, 101.5 to be QTHD2 as well. Jacob Townsend here with you, along with Bud.
6: Amen.
4: Good morning, Bud.
6: What's happening?
4: You doing all right over there?
6: Mm-hmm.
4: Okay. All right. 3 hours down. One more to go here on a Tuesday morning. Got about birthdays coming up in about 30 minutes or so here on this Tuesday morning. Big news just announced on the PGA Tour. Brian Rolette, the commissioner of the PGA Tour, I guess I should say the now CEO of the PGA Tour, Brian Rolette, announcing this week there at the Travelers Championship in Connecticut that in 2028, so not next year, but in 2 years on the PGA Tour, it'll be a whole new look of what a season will look like. The season will not begin until February. Now, that's actually also going to get underway next year as well, but it will be 23 to 24 events, and they're splitting up the PGA Tour into two series. There will be a PGA Tour Championship Series and a PGA Tour Challenger Series. The Championship Series will be about 130, 140 or so players that are going to be 120 field events each week. That's going to be sort of your, that's the champion, that just championship level. That's your top level of the PGA Tour. Then the Challenger Series is going to be about another 100 or so players going out there every week. And that is the group that's trying to reach the Championship Series. And at the end of the season, they're doing a relooked event at the FedEx Cup playoffs. They're going to revamp that. It's now going to end with the Tour Championship being a match play event rather than what has been a stroke play event, and at times even a alternate stroke event to where you've had sort of whoever's in first place in the points going into that event begins at 10 under, second place 9 under, third place 8 under. You get the gist. They did that for several years. Now they're back to just starting off at even par for everybody. This will now become a match play event in 2028 at the Tour Championship. And then it'll also have a promotion slash relegation part of it, where there will be players who do not do as well in the championship level that will get relegated to the Challenger Series. And the top 20 on the Challenger Series will have a chance to be promoted to the Championship Series. So these were some changes they made. Over the last couple of years, they've made a lot of changes to sort of offset some of the live conversations that they were battling with a number of players about that. They created these elevated tour events. So they're doing like 8 or 9 of them a year to where you're only having about 60 players in each of those events. No cuts, a lot of money, but you have an off-tour event, an opposite tour event, I think is what they call them, to where it's not as much acclaim. They're not getting a ton of attention. They're trying to figure out that problem. This is a way they're trying to adapt to where they're still making it clear, hey, there's this group, but there's also this group that we got to care about as well. So some more changes coming to the PGA Tour, but in 2028 is when that will happen. That was announced at the top of the hour at 9 o'clock is when they made that announcement this morning in Connecticut.
6: I think they should put obstacles on the greens. Like a windmill you got to put through, or
4: I've seen that before.
6: You got to put through the gorilla's legs, yeah, or whatever. You know, maybe a dinosaur that bends over and tries to eat the ball. They ought to do that.
4: Yeah,
6: people love that stuff.
4: Yep.
6: Maybe if they're depending on where they're playing, you could have some hillbilly obstacles. Mm-hmm. You know, like they do up in Gatlinburg.
4: Mm-hmm. Do it on the side of the mountain there, right?
6: Yeah. Do it just, you know, you got to put into the little creek or whatever. Yeah. Let the water carry your ball down. Come on, man. Give the people what they want.
4: Give the people what they want. Yeah. So this is some more changes coming to the PGA Tour. We'll see what it looks like.
6: It sounds to me like they took a page from the NASCAR book. Let's just throw some weird stuff at it and see what sticks.
4: This is certainly different and new, and they brought in the new CEO for this. They wanted Brian Rolette in here from NFL. He was a longtime NFL executive for the league. At one time was thought to be the next NFL commissioner. Once Roger Goodell was done, Brian Rolette was kind of being molded as this is the guy after Goodell. He ended up leaving to become the CEO of the PGA Tour. And this is sort of the thinking behind it was, hey, take us into this new era. Figure out how we move forward past this PGA Tour versus LIV Golf. Because we've made so many changes to sort of adapt, because there were so many players critical of what we were doing compared to LIV Golf, because LIV Golf was making all this money, and we had to change up some things to make sure that players didn't leave to go for that money and all these different things. Now, how do you move forward? Now that LIV is pretty much, it's not done yet officially, but it certainly feels like it's on its last leg, maybe last toe. It feels like you now got to figure out how you're going to move forward. And now Brian Rolapp has came up with this next plan. So we'll see what happens. Rory McIlroy came out this past week at the U.S. Open and said, hey, we got to make some changes to the schedule. The schedule isn't working. Now, the problem was Rory McIlroy was a lead person in creating the schedule. He's one of the players who was a part of, hey, he wanted to be the face of the PGA Tour, and to his credit, he has handled that face. He has been the one to put himself out there. Anytime a live conversation has came up, he's the one that steps forward and having that conversation. That deserves credit, and that also deserves power in that. You have earned a certain seat at the table. You also have earned, though, the fact of, okay, now that you're being critical of it, you got to understand you were a part of creating what you have now.
6: And I very much applaud him for that. Yeah. Instead of pointing out, he acknowledges we tried something, it's not working, we need to change
4: it. I'm not sure he said we, but yeah.
6: He is collectively part of the we.
4: Yeah.
6: At least he's not just saying, oh, no, we're doing it this way, and there's nothing you can do about it. He recognizes there are issues, and they need to be addressed. I applaud that.
4: He is not playing this week in the Travelers Championship event, which most likely means he does not meet the minimum number of events this season there for Rory, which means he's going to have to work on some waivers there if the tour to play some DP World events that he likes to play over in Europe. So there's still a couple of underlying things he's got to figure out there moving forward as well there for Rory. But that was some news there today. They're from the PGA Tour about a new-look schedule. They're coming to the PGA Tour in 2028. We'll go through that a little bit more. Right now, it's just an article. All you get is paragraphs about it. It'd be a lot better if you actually had the schedule and knew what it would look like. We don't have the 2027 schedule yet, so we obviously do not have the 2028 schedule at this point in time. Also should note, the Tour Championship, which has always historically been played in Atlanta, it does add that will no longer be the case. It'll be on a rotating venue. And even at times going to places for that match play event to end the season that have never hosted a tour event before. Mm. So we'll see what that could look like.
6: Maybe there Pine Oaks.
4: Could be Pine Oaks. Could be. You can't rule it out.
6: I think we should try to be at that.
4: You know what? PGA coming to the area in the fall.
6: Yeah.
4: They're going to be over in the Asheville area in September.
6: Right? Yeah.
4: So looking forward to that there as well. There, that's the... busy week. It's the week of race week. There is the week that they're over in Asheville.
6: Okay.
4: The fall race
6: you
4: week.
6: You know, neighboring communities are allowed to do things when the race comes to town.
4: We don't.
6: Well, they are.
4: Fan of that.
6: They are.
4: I'm a big fan of that.
6: What are you going to do?
4: Yeah. Wouldn't it be better for everybody, though, if you did it like, hey, we're going to do this week and this week and that week?
6: Why?
4: Wouldn't it be better for everybody?
6: Why? Better for who?
4: Everybody.
6: Who's everybody?
4: Us. Specifically me?
6: Maybe you.
4: Who do I care? Why do I care what anybody else wants?
6: Well, you did use the word everybody.
4: Well, I was kind of like Rory talking about the issues of the PGA Tour schedule. I was blaming myself without blaming myself. Mm-hmm. You got Tennessee at home that weekend, ETSU at home football week. Would it be okay? Can we spread some stuff around?
6: Wouldn't it be better for everybody if UT scheduled their games on Wednesday night so it wouldn't interfere with you?
4: No, didn't say that at all.
6: Wouldn't it be? But wouldn't it be?
4: You didn't say it.
6: I'm saying it.
4: Yeah.
6: Wouldn't it be better? Asking you the question. Then why should Asheville give a tinker's poot what's going on in Bristol?
4: Asheville didn't get a choice. It was PGA Tour's choice.
6: Oh, why would the PGA give a tinker's poot?
4: They don't. I'm not saying they should. I'm just saying as a...
6: You think it would be better for you personally.
4: As a person that's going to have a few things going on that week, that'd be nice if maybe it wasn't all in 1 week.
6: You're
4: going
6: to have to prioritize.
4: I know.
6: You know?
4: I know.
6: You know? Go to the truck race and then go watch the golf.
4: I think it'd probably be the opposite, right? Truck race would be at night,
6: I'm saying go to the truck race one day and then spend the weekend over watching the golf.
4: Well, you still got high school, you still got college football.
6: Oh, good Lord.
4: Good Lord. It's a busy weekend.
6: This is why I go home and sit on the couch.
4: And then you got the following week, Ella Langley. I just announced she's coming to the Thompson Bowling Arena.
6: What is that, some sort of TED Talk? What is
4: Come on. Come on. You know who Ella is.
6: No idea. Who is?
4: Come on.
6: Not a clue.
4: This is why we got to stop letting you choose the flyaways.
6: I don't choose to fly away. I choose to ignore most of them.
4: Country music star, bud. Country music star.
6: Oh, well, good Lord, those are a dime a dozen.
4: Remember, he's choosing Texas.
6: Is that what he's
4: 9:24
6: doing?
4: 9:24 on this Tuesday morning. 9:24 on this Tuesday.
6: Is that a
4: Tuesday.
6: Gospel song?
4: No, choosing Texas?
6: Is it? I don't
4: know. Come on.
6: I don't know.
4: This is why Randy Owen kicked you out of that elevator the one time. 9:25 on this Tuesday morning.
6: Well, you got to be hurtful for, man.
4: When we return, Josh Pate is ranked out as SEC football coaches for this upcoming season. He's given out his top 10. He didn't even rank the bottom six. We'll tell you who his top 10 are. And
6: well, he's doing that next week.
4: No.
6: Here's my list of the bottom six coaches.
4: No, he said just top 10. Just top 10. We'll tell you where Josh Heupel is ranked in that top 10.
6: Maybe he's not in the top 10.
4: Let's be realistic. We'll tell you where Josh Heupel is ranked in the top 10 when we return.
6: He's accomplished so much so far.
4: Oh, give me a break. As we continue in the Morning Monster on 640 the XSM.
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2: Rain is ending early this morning. We'll dry out here through the day. Today, temperature is very mild in the upper 70s, enjoying some nice cooler 50s tonight, about 56. Sunshine is back tomorrow on Wednesday, 84. And we'll be in the upper 80s on Thursday. Next chance of rain will be on Friday, and then it looks like a pretty good solid round of rain coming in over the weekend. From Storm Team Love Weather, I'm meteorologist Jeremy Eisenzahl.
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4: 9:29 on this Tuesday morning. Ooh. As we roll along here with the Morning Monster on 640 the BXSM, the Sports Monster.
6: Yeah, yeah.
4: Josh Payton, lead college football voice in that medium these days. Josh Payton's college football show. He's with On3, Yahoo, ESPN, The Volume, partners with Bussin' with the Boys. He ranked out his top 10 coaches in the SEC entering the 2026 season. Now, he stated on the show on Sunday night when this was released, Sunday night, he said, this is, if somebody's had success in their career, he said, we're going to give more credence to recent than past, which seems fair, right? What have you done for us lately? That's the world we live in, is it not? What have you done for us lately? Number one, we said that last week when we were talking about another one of these rankings. I don't know if there's any debate you can have. The number one coach in the SEC is Kirby Smart.
6: So you're starting from the top. You're going one down.
4: One down.
6: Okay. I have in an effort to make this an even more exciting list.
4: Okay.
6: I have here the list of the top 10 breakfast cereals from the 1990s. Kirby Smart is Waffle Crisp. Well, you don't like that at all. You're not happy about that at all.
4: No.
6: Okay. You don't think he introduced in 96 tiny crunchy waffles delivered a strong maple syrup like flavor that famously resisted getting soggy in milk. Think of the analog.
4: That means two-time national
6: Georgia
4: champion
6: doesn't get soggy in milk. He doesn't wilt. They stay crisp and crunchy throughout it all.
4: That means two-time national champion, two straight SEC titles. Give me a break. Waffle Crisp.
6: Waffle Crisp.
4: Number one's Kirby Smart.
6: Kirby Smart. Sounds good.
4: Number two, we talked about this ranking last week, and it was Chris Lowe of On3 that did one. And he had Steve Sarkisian of Texas. And I said, I disagreed.
6: You were so unhappy about
4: that.
6: I
4: disagreed.
6: Right.
4: I said, I think I'd still have Kalen DeBoer at Alabama at number two. Mm. Josh Pate ranked Kalen DeBoer in Alabama at number two. Good ranking, Josh. Good job.
6: Reese's Puffs. Oh. Yeah.
4: You know I'm not a cereal fan. I told you this actually last week.
6: Becoming one of the most popular cereals of its era. Launched in 94.
4: So it's surpassed popularity now to where now it's like, oh, you remember Reese's Puffs?
6: This was back then. I mean, but it was like Kalen DeBoer. It showed up and was like, bam, instantly everyone recognized this as an instant classic.
4: You're trying to really make this stick, huh? Number three, Steve Sarkisian of Texas.
6: Steve Sarkisian of
4: Texas. I agree with everything one through three so far, Joshua. I'm good with you.
6: Yeah.
4: Who's your cereal?
6: French Toast Crunch.
4: Oh, for heaven's sake.
6: Not Cinnamon Toast Crunch. French Toast Crunch. Featured tiny shaped toast pieces coated in rich cinnamon sugar, bringing the taste of French toast straight to the bowl. He took his team to a lot of bowls. See, you
4: back
6: see
4: to back the playoff appearances in 24, you see 23 and 24.
6: Yeah,
4: okay. Went to the Citrus Bowl last year. Who knows what could be in the future? Sure. Number four. Everybody would say the top four you have to have in some order: Kirby, Kalen, Sark, Lane Kiffin, right?
6: Lane Kiffin.
4: Oh, but Josh Pate disagrees.
6: He doesn't.
4: Number four, Mike Elko. Texas A&M is who he has at number four.
6: Well, I mean, certainly, why wouldn't you?
4: I would have Kiffin number four right now. I would still have Kiffin number four, but he goes Elko at four.
6: Okay.
4: Give us your cereal.
6: Oreo O's.
4: Oh, for heaven's sake.
6: The masterpiece combined Oreo cookie flavored O's with a sweet cream coating.
4: Sweet cream. I'm not sure sweet cream coating quite fits Mike Elko.
6: You don't think that fits Mike Elko? He seems like a sweetheart.
4: Number five.
6: There we go.
4: Here's Lane Kiffin at LSU.
6: Yeah.
4: Come on, I need something with some pop.
6: Well, you want something with some pop? One of the all-time classics. It debuted in 1984. This iconic cereal became the undisputed breakfast king of the 90s, boasting widespread consensus as a fan favorite across forums Reddit, Cinnamon Toast Crunch. Cinnamon Toast Crunch.
4: Now.
6: Yeah. Now. Oh, I hope you got a good one for number six, because it's a bit of a wild
4: here.
6: Card.
4: I'm going to spin here. Can I spin that
6: spin
4: for a
6: it,
4: moment?
6: Spin it.
4: So Cinnamon Toast Crunch released in the mid-80s.
6: Right.
4: But didn't peak till the 90s.
6: Didn't peak till the 90s.
4: Is there the possibility? We know all about it. Feels like Lane Kiffin's been around for decades.
6: Yes.
4: Is there the possibility he still hasn't peaked yet? And this
6: this is it. This is where he becomes a fan favorite across forums like Reddit.
4: Wow. I can see it now. I can see it now. I'm with you.
6: Yeah.
4: Number six. Clark Lee Vanderbilt. Seems a little high.
6: Does it seem a little high for, right? for Clark Lee?
4: I mean, I get recency bias.
6: What has he done for you lately?
4: Plenty. Won 10 games at Vanderbilt, right?
6: Yeah, yeah.
4: Put him on the doorstep of the college football
6: playoff. Doorstep, right on the doorstep.
4: Heisman runner-up in Diego Pavia. The last 2 years, yeah, you have
6: been,
4: to, sir.
6: They've been salty.
4: Yeah, he's won more games in the last 2 years than he did in his first 3 years combined, and by good margin.
6: Mm.
4: But now there's the question of, now what? But you don't want to project. It's tough not to, but
6: well,
4: you don't want to project.
6: You throw it out there and you hope it works, right?
4: Like your cereal?
6: Much like the Cap'n Crunch All Crunch Berries.
4: Oh, it's a...
6: Released in 1997, catering directly to the kids who only ever wanted the berry-flavored pieces. The Cap'n Crunch boxes featured Oops! All Crunch Berries.
4: Is that the Diego Pavia of cereal?
6: He's the Crunch Berry.
4: Number seven.
6: And it didn't last for long.
4: 2 years. Number seven, Eli Drinkwitz of Missouri.
6: Yeah, number seven. They've accomplished
4: who's number
6: some
4: seven?
6: Stuff.
4: Is it somebody who's already peaked? Because that's an argument for Eli.
6: It's Pop-Tarts Crunch. Yeah, that one's not one. I don't know how you tie those two together. This cereal shrunk America's favorite toaster pastry into bite-sized crunchy pieces with all the signature frosting and filling flavors. Yeah, is that, you know?
4: I can't spin.
6: I don't know how. Yeah, I mean, some of these make no sense. They make no sense.
4: Drink.
6: You could drink the cereal flavored milk afterwards.
4: Yeah,
6: drink. But you could do that with any of them.
4: Yeah, drink. What's obviously, I think even the diest hard of
6: the diest hard
4: of all Missouri right. fans.
6: I like it.
4: Known as Chris.
6: I don't know how. Yeah, I mean, some of these make no sense. They make no sense.
4: Drink.
6: You could drink the cereal flavored milk afterwards.
4: Yeah, drink.
6: But you could do that with any of them.
4: Yeah, drink. What's obviously, I think even the diest hard of
6: the diest hard
4: of all Missouri right. fans,
6: I like it.
4: Known as Chris out there in the radio listenership, I think would argue and even say maybe Eli's already done as much as he's going to do.
6: Yeah,
4: he won 10 games.
6: All right.
4: He went to a Cotton Bowl.
6: Sure.
4: Our lights just flickered again.
6: Yeah, yeah.
4: Also, if it had been a 12-team playoff, they would have been a 12-team playoff team in 2023.
6: I think they replaced the hamster.
4: Did that would happen?
6: Yeah, yeah.
4: Bill!
6: Huey came off shift.
4: I know Don's out today, but go ahead and get on there, Bill. I think there's the argument that maybe it's already came to an end. But here's the thing.
6: It came to an end. He's still there.
4: No, I mean, come to an end of...
6: He's reached level. His ceiling.
4: I don't know if he's going to get back to double-digit wins.
6: All right.
4: I don't expect Missouri to be a playoff team in the near future. They're a credible, competitive team in the SEC.
6: Sure, sure.
4: Which should be good enough at Missouri, right?
6: Should it? But it shouldn't be at other places.
4: Where would you put Missouri in the expectations of the SEC? Not in the top half, right?
6: Yeah.
4: They're the bottom six, bottom five of expectations in the SEC.
6: Right.
4: Not saying for 2026. I'm saying overall.
6: Overall. They've played for a handful of conference championships.
4: Two since they came to the league.
6: Yeah.
4: That was in the divisional era.
6: Yeah, well, I mean, it was.
4: No,
6: what
4: I'm
6: it was.
4: Saying, but it's much more difficult to get there now.
6: Yeah. What have you done for me lately? I get it.
4: Just saying, I think there's the question of, has Eli hit his level?
6: Maybe.
4: And here's the thing, his level's pretty darn good.
6: It's a pretty good level. If that is his ceiling,
4: I'm not trying to.
6: You'd have to get up on at least a step stool to get the cobwebs.
4: I'm not trying to take you down. I'm just saying, there's the question of.
6: As you look forward, yeah.
4: Is there
6: reason to believe he'll do any better than he's already done?
4: Number eight. How about Mr. Inconsistent? 6-7 year one, 10-3 year two, 6-7 year three, 10-3 year four in a playoff berth. We're talking about Brent Venables at Oklahoma. Only two of those years, obviously, in the SEC. So that's important to note there. But still, a little bit of a roller coaster ride. Who's your number eight cereal?
6: Well, it's Fruity Pebbles / Cocoa Pebbles. Your Pebbles family of cereals.
4: Oh, okay. It's not a tie. They're just grouping them just together.
6: They're riding the popularity of the Flintstones, because they were huge in the 90s. These vibrantly colored, sweetened, crispy rice pieces were a 90s staple.
4: That'd be like going into the 90s. We're going to ride the popularity of Benson.
6: Yeah. You know what this country needs right now? A swift remembrance of Gilligan's Island. By golly. Oh, yeah. That's where we need to be. Yeah. Riding high on the popularity of the Flintstones. Problem is, they've been riding high on the popularity of the Flintstones since at least the early 70s. That's fine.
4: Since the Nixon administration.
6: Yeah, who you got for number 9?
4: Josh Heupel. Seems a little low, right?
6: Does it? I mean, does it?
4: Two of those coaches above him don't have college football playoff appearances.
6: Oh, here we go.
4: Now, I'm just stating that they don't.
6: Here we go.
4: Two double-digit win seasons. He's one of the very few coaches on this list that's had his team ranked number one in the country.
6: Oh, yeah.
4: I'm not telling you to put Josh Heupel in the top 5.
6: No.
4: I would put Josh Heupel, though, number 6 and feel okay about it.
6: Okay. Maybe, is it possible that he's reached his ceiling? Have we seen all we're going to see from Josh Heupel? Has he risen to the level of his competence? I think it's a very strong possibility that's the case.
4: There's certainly an argument to make that the 2024/2022, if 22 had had a 12-team playoff, that team was better than 24.
6: Yeah.
4: But that team was in a 14 playoff era. But they just did not have they didn't have the chance to go forward. So 2024 is the team that gets to be called the playoff team because of a 12-team era.
6: Right.
4: 22 was better. But still, when you look at it, those two are your – it's probably about as good as it was going to get.
6: Yeah.
4: You would think –
6: Up and down.
4: Compared to Brent Venables, who's went 6-7, 10-3, 6-7, 10-3, there's not 6-7 on Josh Heupel's resume.
6: Okay.
4: 8-5 was his down.
6: Okay.
4: Now, easier schedule. Right. Lost to Brent Venables in Oklahoma.
6: Yeah.
4: Lost to Clark Lee and Vanderbilt.
6: Sure.
4: I get all that.
6: Sure.
4: Number 9 seems a little low to me. Number 9 seems fairly low. I'd put him number 6.
6: Well, you're certainly not going to like his cereal. Introduced in 1993, these star-shaped sugar cookie-flavored and sprinkle-covered pieces remain one of the most nostalgically remembered discontinued cereals, the Sprinkle Spangles.
4: Never heard of it. Not once.
6: Never heard of it. Sprinkle Spangles. How about that?
4: Number 10, let's wrap it up.
6: Yeah.
4: New coach in the SEC.
6: Oh, my goodness.
4: Now, this is interesting. Not all. Some would say, wait a second, you can't have a new coach yet. That means he's above coaches who have been in the SEC.
6: Right.
4: Some coaches in the SEC are just bad.
6: Or they're just bad
4: Jeff
6: coaches,
4: Levy at Mississippi State. Pete Golding at Ole Miss. He coached 3 games, but hey, I don't know if you can call him that. Number 10, the new coach of Florida. Just took 2 of the college football playoff. John Summerall. Is number 10.
6: And silly rabbit tricks are for kids.
4: Oh, for heaven's sake.
6: How about that? Featuring the classical spherical fruit-flavored shapes and those delightful commercials. They were the pinnacle. The 90s were the pinnacle of Trix cereal.
4: Trix are for kids.
6: Yeah.
4: Yeah, I remember that one.
6: Sure you do. Well, that was a great combination.
4: Number 9's too low.
6: That was a great combo. You think Sprinkle Spangles should have been moved up in the list?
4: I do. Can we ask the question, how Sprinkle Spangles about tricks for kids?
6: Whatever. Who knows?
4: They got discontinued.
6: I'd have put it above Pop-Tarts Crunch,
4: at least. Number 9?
6: Yeah.
4: How about the Flintstones era cereal, number 8?
6: Those are pretty good. Those are pretty tasty. Yeah.
4: Riding the high of the Flintstones era. There's a sentence we didn't expect to read this morning. 9:43 on this Tuesday. Birthdays are next on the Morning Monster on 640 the BXSM.
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2: Rain is ending early this morning. We'll dry out here through the day. Today, temperature is very mild in the upper 70s, enjoying some nice cooler 50s tonight, about 56. Sunshine is back tomorrow on Wednesday, 84. And we'll be in the upper 80s on Thursday. Next chance of rain will be on Friday, and then it looks like a pretty good solid round of rain coming in over the weekend. From Storm Team Love Weather, I'm meteorologist Jeremy Eisenzoff.
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30: 9:48 on this Tuesday. It's time for birthdays with Bud.
6: It's right. It is. Today is, by the way, you keeping score at home? It's the 23rd of June.
30: Already?
6: It is the 23rd of June.
30: Already?
6: Already.
30: How'd that happen?
6: Well, 22 days in June passed by.
30: Sweet heavens.
6: And that's where we find ourselves. Today is the 23rd day of June. If you have a birthday today, we wish you a very happy birthday, yes.
30: That means next Tuesday is the final day of June.
6: The final day of June.
30: And we'll be halfway through the year.
6: Halfway through the year.
30: Well,
6: 2026 will be as much behind us as it is in front.
30: My goodness.
6: Yeah.
30: Butter my biscuits. All right.
6: Do what you want to with your biscuits. Just leave me out of it. If you've got a birthday today, we wish you a very happy birthday and hope that you are having a wonderful day. We hope you'll also feel comfortable and confident to drop some of these names of noted notables we're about to give you who share your birthday so that you may say, oh, by the way, today is my birthday. You'll be buying my lunch. I share my birthday wish with in the wide, wide world of music. put it out there where the crows can get at it, man.
4: I don't know why it's coming through
6: The American drummer for the rock and roll, quote-unquote, band Warrant.

0: His chin goes a little low, but, you know, whatever, man. Moving on to regular average run-of-the-mill celebrities. These are the kind of folks who you might rub elbows with down at the Food Country USA while you're picking up a box of Waffle Crisp on special. Yeah, they got a good deal on the Waffle Crisp over at the Food Country USA. Ted Shackelford, he's an American actor who played Gary. Who played Gary on Dallas and Knott's Landing. He was, I think, he was an ancillary Ewing. One of the, he was like Cousin Gary or whatever.
1: He was a part of the group,
0: Ted,
1: but really wasn't.
0: Ted Shackelford is 80 years old today.
1: Thanks, Ted.
0: Happy birthday, Ted. This American actress was in Blood Simple, Miller's Crossing, Raising Arizona, Fargo, Nomadland, and lots of others. Frances McDormand, of course, 69 years old today. Happy birthday, Frances. Look at that. You see that? You see what's going on there? This is an Australian actor who's been in all sorts of stuff. King Arthur, Smoking Aces, Warrior, Red Sparrow, The Green Knight, Train Dreams. Joel Edgerton is 52 years old today. Happy birthday to Joel Edgerton. The Ace of Spades. Well, we're listening to it. All right, keep on going. Because I'm not, I can completely vouch for what may or may not be coming.
1: Oh, you know what's coming here.
0: This American actress played Bernadette in The Big Bang Theory. Melissa Rauch.
1: Was that the small blonde with the glasses?
0: That's right.
1: Okay.
0: Melissa Rauch is 46 years old today.
1: Great television.
0: Some of the worst television ever made.
1: I wasn't saying that for me.
0: Oh, no, I know. Yeah. I couldn't let that stand.
1: Yeah.
0: All right, moving on. The wonderful wide world.
1: I mean, it's not everybody loves Raymond or
0: the
1: either.
0: Wonderful wide, wide world of sports. And why in the world would it be? All right, pop quiz
1: hit
0: for
1: me,
0: you, Hot Shit.
1: Hit me.
0: This NFL Hall of Fame running back.
1: Okay.
0: Was the fifth overall pick in the 2001 draft, a five-time Pro Bowler, 2006 NFL MVP.
1: I'm good. I got you.
0: All right.
1: I think you're talking about old LT, LaDainian Tomlinson.
0: LaDainian Tomlinson, certainly. A record for the most touchdowns from scrimmage in a season with 31. Turned down a request to become the cover athlete for EA Sports Madden NFL 2008. Played collegiately for
1: Texas Christian.
0: That's right. And played for, in the NFL,
1: the Chargers and the Jets.
0: The San Diego Superchargers. 47 years old. Oh, LT, how about that?
1: LT of my generation, obviously another generation would tell you it's another LT.
0: Lawrence
1: that
0: Taylor,
1: played in New
0: sure,
1: York.
0: Sure,
1: yeah.
0: Sure.
1: Yeah, he was the LT of my
0: generation. He was the LT of your generation. Yeah. And
1: good as
0: the new generation's stuck with Luke Fickett. They've got Luke Fickett to look forward to. All right, moving on. Sadly, we've come to the names remaining have come to the clearing at the end of their path. Pop quiz for you, Hotshot.
1: Yeah, I'm confident about this one.
0: NHL Hall of Fame Rover. One of the first stars of professional hockey won the Stanley Cup with Ottawa and Vancouver.
1: Oh.
0: Come on, spit out a name. Say Bobby Orr like you always do.
1: Gordie Howe.
0: Gordie Howe is incorrect. Cyclone Taylor, of course. Of course, it's Cyclone Taylor.
1: I've never guessed
0: and
1: Bobby
0: you're one, and you're one and one. All right, moving
1: Mr.
0: on.
1: Mr. Bruin.
0: Moving on. Let's see what we got
1: Oh, we
0: here.
1: Love this one.
0: Here's a good one.

0: this American country singer, a member of the Carter family, June Carter Cash. June Carter Cash.
1: That's all story.
0: Have you got a June Carter Cash story?
1: No, remember this morning when I was trying to get this video?
0: I don't know that that's a good idea.
1: We started this video trying to find when they started singing, and God bless her.
0: She was chatty. She was pretty chatty.
1: And finally, poor old Bud just goes, nobody came to see you. They came to see Cash.
0: Hey, I didn't say that. For God's sakes, the Carter family folds right over there. You don't say that sort of thing out loud. What's wrong with you?
1: Plenty.
0: All right, moving on.
1: I thought it was a good story.
0: It was a pretty good story.
1: Thank you.
0: Could have been told better.
1: Was it the delivery?
0: It was all the delivery.
1: I'm sorry.
0: All right, a pop quiz for you there, Hotshot.
1: Oh, again, I'm sorry.
0: This American track athlete competed collegiately at Tennessee State.
1: Ooh.

0: 3 gold medals in 1960 Olympics. Dated Muhammad Ali in the early 60s.
1: Oh.
0: Born in St. Bethlehem, Tennessee.
1: Oh.
0: You've got 3 seconds to answer.
1: Oh, come on. Oh, jeez. I can see her in my mind.
0: Yes, but can you name her?
1: No, not at the moment.
0: Oh, I'm afraid your time is
1: up. Go ahead.
0: We're going to need an answer.
1: Go ahead.
0: We're going to need an answer. Name a name. Throw out a name. Throw out a name. Remember the popularity of the Flintstones we talked about earlier?
1: The Flintstones.
0: 3.
1: Just give it to me.
0: 1. Wilma Rudolph.
1: That's how you thought I was going to get it?
0: Well, I mean, that sounds as good.
1: I was gonna get it.
0: That was as good a clue as I was going to give you. It was either Wilma or Betty.
1: You had a better chance if you said Barney.
0: Wilma Rudolph was born on this date as well. And those are your birthdays for today. If you have a birthday today, we'll look at you. How about that? Today's your special day, and it looks like things are going to clear up. I see some blue sky out there. Feel free to drop any or all of the names you've heard us mention here today as you wander through your day. And a very happy birthday. For those of you who do not have a birthday today, well, just wait your turn.
1: It's coming.
0: You didn't hear my name on the list.
1: What if it already passed?
0: Well, that's tough. Guess what? It'll roll again next year. That's just the way it works, man.
1: Boy,
0: the cycle of time, the wheel in the sky keeps on turning.
1: We had somebody come in the studio.
0: Don't know where I'll be tomorrow.
1: We had somebody come in the studio earlier this morning during a break, and they made it clear life's tough.
0: Life is tough. Things are tough all over. As always, I'd like to thank Rad, Reed, Rudy, Russell, Rollo, Ronnie the Bug, and of course, Alan.
1: Hello, Alan.
0: Without whom none of this would have been necessary in the first place. We're going to do it again on Thursday. In the meantime, our crack staff will be in a state of sequesterment in the commissary. They will be locked up, and so we got to keep them fed.
1: Mm.
0: We've got a contractual obligation with NABS to provide their snacking needs, but there will also be loose chicken minis.
1: All right.
0: Right? Waffle cut fries.
1: Ooh.
0: Mac and cheese in a little cardboard tub. Coleslaw.
1: Certainly.
0: What are you going to do? Milkshakes to kind of cleanse the old palate.
1: Any flavor?
0: And wash it down. I mean, there will be the standard flavors of milkshakes. We're not getting fancy here. They're sitting the purple cow, for heaven's sakes. And finally, there will be lemonade. Quit clowning around, all right? We've got to wrap this thing up. A nice, refreshing, ice-choked glass of lemonade should really set things off nice on a hot, crisp summer day.
1: Thanks, bud.
0: You got it, buddy.
1: Tomorrow morning, Brent Hubbs of VolQuest with us here on a Wednesday at 8:30. As always, we'll recap the first night of the NBA draft as we certainly expect to see Nate Amick come off the board tonight and look ahead at the second round. We expect to see Jacoby Gillespie, the Greenville native and now former Tennessee Vol, coming off the board in the second round along with Felix Akpara on Wednesday evening as well. So a lot to get to there on a Wednesday morning. We'll do that tomorrow. It's the Eric Gann Show with Brian Rice up next here on the Sports Monster on 640 the BXSL.
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3: Boston Celtics failed in their pursuit of Bucks star Giannis Antetokounmpo. And a bigger problem now for the Celtics is that the entire NBA world knows that the team dangled former Finals MVP Jaylen Brown in that trade negotiation. You would imagine that teams will now be lined up to try and trade for Jaylen Brown. And if you were Jaylen Brown, would you want to stay in Boston with the Celtics? I'm Nick Costos.
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7: Pretty nice Tuesday afternoon, nice and mild as well, with those upper 70s in the Tri-Cities, upper 60s in the mountain counties here this afternoon. Clear sky tonight, mid-50s, and so comfortably cool. And we'll enjoy the sunshine and 80s tomorrow, a little more seasonal for Wednesday, 84. And we'll start to heat up even more on Thursday, upper 80s. from Storm Team Love Weather. I'm meteorologist Jeremy Eisenzoff.
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9: 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The Miami Heat have traded for Giannis Antetokounmpo. We knew Giannis would be traded before tonight's NBA draft, and the Heat stepped up to pull off the deal. Giannis and Bam Adebayo together is a great start, but the Heat will need more in the backcourt to actually compete. I'm Chris Black.
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0: This is Josh and Swain. Thank you for being with us. We have 30 minutes to go in about 25 minutes. A little less than that. We'll draw two more qualifiers for the big ticket. Chance to win season tickets this upcoming year for Tennessee football, men's basketball, Lady Vols basketball, baseball, softball, and the Knoxville Ice Bears. We'll have six winners with six different season ticket packages. Register right here at Ted Russell Ford, 8551 Kingston Pike. Next to Jason Swain, a VFL and former Tennessee wide receiver. I'm Josh Ward. We go to the Stanley Fencing and Gates Hotline to say hello to Jay Busby. Jay, it's supposed to be the slow time of year in the sports world, I feel like. But, man, there's all kinds of things going on, including today news with the PGA Tour following the U.S. Open this past weekend. Can you kind of break down, you wrote about it earlier today, what was revealed with plans for the PGA Tour moving forward into the future?
1: Yeah, the PGA Tour has basically torn up their entire schedule and made a two-track system where the best players will be playing on one set of tournaments, and the up-and-coming or the less star-laden players will be playing in another set of tournaments. And you know, you can break this down however you want. You can imagine it with, you know, I don't know, the top eight teams in the SEC playing one schedule and the bottom eight playing another schedule, but they don't ever actually meet up, and you can be relegated and promoted between the two. So it's a real change to the entire overall PGA system, and the idea is to make it more of a meritocracy, you know, that players can't just get to a certain level and stay there and get complacent. We'll have to see how that plays out in practice. But, yeah, starting in 2028, big changes to the PGA Tour.
0: So this just came out earlier today. In the last few hours, has anything stood out? What kind of reaction have you seen with this reveal from the PGA?
1: Yeah, I mean, it's going to be interesting because the fact that what's going to change is a lot of tournaments are going to be kind of relegated quite simply to this lower tier status. And the PGA Tour, more than most sports, relies deeply on sponsorship and on the generosity of its sponsors for every single tournament. And so it's going to be interesting to see which sponsors decide to stick with the tour and which do not, because that's the key here. I mean, not that any of us should care about how much money the players are getting paid, but they're getting paid a whole lot more, and that money's got to come from somewhere. So there's a real juggling act that's going on here, and it's going to be fascinating to see if the tour is able to handle all these new challenges and new demands that it's put on itself.
0: Jay, you also covered the U.S. Open this past weekend. Wyndham Clark, lightning rod. How would you describe Wyndham Clark over the last year plus? He's also a very good golfer, but what was it like as he gets this win? He's having to kind of hold off Scottie Scheffler than Sam Burns in the end, but Wyndham Clark, he gets it done again after quite an interesting year.
1: Yeah, I mean, he's a fascinating guy in the sense that he has done some really incredibly stupid stuff. He had a tantrum last year at the PGA Championship and almost hit a course worker with a driver that he swung, and then he smashed some lockers at Oakmont Country Club, which is, you know, really not the best behavior when you're at someone else's country club to go around smashing lockers. But he is also, you know, to his credit, he has apparently tried to make amends for that kind of stuff, and he's tried to find his way out of the dark hole that he was in to have those kind of tantrums. So he's, you know, he's like all of us, he's trying to figure out a way to better live, and unlike all of us, he plays some pretty amazing golf. So he is, you know, he's an interesting figure, and it's going to be fun to see if he's able to continue that going forward. He definitely was not the fan favorite. There was a lot of active hostility toward him this past weekend, but yeah, he's going to be one of the interesting stories to follow here over the next few months and years of the golf season to see if he's able to carry through on this talent and this you know, I don't want to call it a redemption arc, but his attempt to make up for the mistakes that he's made in the past.
2: Jay, any overall thoughts on the NBA draft tonight? Last night, Giannis shipped to the Miami Heat, and Tyler Hero part of that deal.
1: Yeah, I mean, I guess the big thing about that is that the Miami Heat, they specialize in grabbing big-name players kind of later in their careers, don't they? Between Shaq and LeBron and Chris Bosh and now Giannis, they've got this whole routine going, and you would have a pretty good collection of Miami Heat shirts if you collected that, and jerseys if you collected that kind of thing. You know, the draft, I will be absolutely honest, I have not spent as much time as I usually do on the draft because between the World Cup and the U.S. Open, it's been a little tricky, but I know that it's going to be fun to see. I'm glad to see that there's still big name trades going on in the NBA and big deals with multiple players, because that's what makes the NBA so much more fun from a wheeling and dealing perspective, is teams' willingness to just ship half their roster off to another team and completely remake the entire roster.
0: I'm just glad we got the Giannis trade done and we'll be able to move past the NBA draft so we can get back to the LeBron MJ debates. It's taking up too much of the time. That's it.
1: Yeah, exactly.
0: That's it. Hey, you mentioned the World Cup. The U.S. is obviously off to a terrific start in the first two wins in group stage play. What has stood out with either the U.S. men's national team, the great start they've had, or just the World Cup itself here in North America?
1: Yeah, I mean, the last time the World Cup was in North America in 1994, we didn't obviously have, you know, social media where we could go and critique and read critiques about every element of the World Cup experience. And we've had that now where no matter what someone says, someone else is going to come along and crap on it. And I think that what you're seeing overall is that if these teams can just fans can just focus on the actual play on the field or on the pitch, as they say, the World Cup is a hell of a lot of fun. I mean, it's just the best players are playing the best, not just from the U.S., but from other nations. And these matches are pretty fascinating if you give yourself over to them, even for a short period of time. It's a lot of fun to revel in the soccer. And I think that we're very fortunate as America and Canada and Mexico to have this level of talent and have these teams playing at this high level. And it's going to be a fun next 4 weeks as this continues.
0: Hey, Jay, last item before you go. I don't know if you've been able to follow the story today because it has just been developing over the last hour, but following up on some of what your colleague Ross Dellinger has written at Yahoo Sports. So Brendan Sorsby was denied an opportunity with the supplemental draft by the NFL earlier today. His counsel, yes, Jeffrey Kessler, told Yahoo the NFL's decision is, quote, a violation of the collective bargaining agreement. We intend to pursue the players' rights with the NFLPA. I obviously don't know the details, but is he actually part of the Players Association? That's a question I would ask. But what do you just make of the timeline that we've seen with Sorsby fighting for his eligibility with the NCAA? He dropped that fight, tried to go for the supplemental draft, and right now the NFL says, no, you have to wait until next year's NFL draft.
1: Yeah, I mean, the basic fundamental point here is that getting a job in the NFL is not a constitutional right. You know, you're not automatically entitled to get a job in the NFL just because you want one and just because you might be talented enough to hold one down. And that seems to be what Sorsby and his team are missing here. They are not in the position of power that they seem to think they are, and no one is obligated to give him a chance at quarterback just because he wants one, no matter how much he might plead and no matter how much he might say that he's getting treatment for his issues. So, you know, I saw the statement from the NFL that it was kind of a stick in the eye to Sorsby's team, basically like, hey, you know, we're not going to be responsible for dealing with this, for something that clearly goes against what we're trying to promote, and you're not automatically entitled to a job. It's going to be fascinating to watch what happens next with Sorsby, how he's able to keep himself in draft ready shape. I mean, I don't know whether he's going to be able to play for, you know, a spring league team or an arena league team or whatever it might be. But yeah, he's definitely got himself into a situation that he certainly did not expect 6 weeks ago.
0: YahooSports.com, they're covering it all, and I mean that literally right now. Anything to plug, or what do you have coming up next that people can check out at Yahoo Sports?
1: I mean, what do you got? We got a match in Atlanta Stadium tomorrow night that I will be at. Don't call it Mercedes-Benz Stadium. It is Atlanta Stadium. I'll be there. And, World Cup, we're getting close to fantasy football, but I don't think I need to promote that quite yet. Let's focus on the World Cup and baseball season, and we'll roll from there.
0: YahooSports.com, they have you covered. Jay Busby included. Jay, we appreciate the time. Thanks so much. Great to talk to you as always, and look forward to talking to you again soon.
1: Always, my friends. Take care.
0: Thank you, Jay. Jay Busby, he covers it all for Yahoo Sports, and he joins us right here on the Stanley Fencing and Gates Hotline.
2: Yeah, Jay is tied up. You got U.S. Open, you got World Cup.
0: The PGA threw a big announcement in the middle that he had to cover today ahead of everything else going on with the World Cup.
2: Yeah, a lot going on in Jay's world. We're just lucky to have him on today.
0: Yep, we love having him. We appreciate you being with us, and in our next segment, We will draw two qualifiers for the big ticket. So your chance to stop on by. We will draw two more names in a little more than 10 minutes here at the Kingston Pike location. Ted Russell Ford, 8551 Kingston Pike is the address. 865-656-9900 to connect before the show ends, and an attaboy to hand out before we close things out. With you until 3 o'clock this afternoon, next to VFL and former Tennessee wide receiver Jason Swain, also noted Gator and Laker fan today on the show by our fine audience.
2: This is bullying.
0: In the text box. He is Jason Swain. I'm Josh Ward.
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16: A better life with Dr. Sanjay Gupta.
17: Osteoporosis affects millions of people in the United States and around the world. It's a disease that basically causes someone's bones to become weak, brittle, and porous, which can increase their risk of fractures. Now, the good news here is there are things you can do other than, or in addition to, taking medications to prevent fractures before it's too late. One is to up your intake of calcium and vitamin D. You also want to eat more protein. One functional medicine dietitian told us that that helps build muscle, and if you're building muscle strength, then you are also building bone strength. You want to be mindful of your workouts. The best ways to build bone density, one therapist told us, are going to be resistance exercises like lifting weights, and also exercises that make your bones take a bit of an impact, such as jumping or even running, just loading the bones a little bit more. I'm Dr. Sanjay Gupta, helping you live a better life.
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2: Five to play five and get rid of all these waivers for various reasons. Just say, hey, you come in, you can play early, great. If you want to play for another 4 years after that, awesome. If you're that good, you probably don't need your 4 years after your first year anyways. You will be going to play professional sports. But if you are one of those fortunate people that get a chance to play five healthy years and maximize your NIL opportunities every year of your eligibility, cool, man. Awesome. You deserve it.
21: So the age-based eligibility model, which will include 5 years to play five, as Swain mentioned, no more red shirts. You just get 5 years to play five. That has been unanimously voted for approval. The cabinet's decision is not final until its meeting concludes on Wednesday. As Ross Dellinger wrote, as we discussed, you can anticipate lawsuits because the announcement included the previous year's class will not be grandfathered in. I would ask, why would they? Their time is up. So if there would have to be a first year for it, right? So there would always have to be a previous year that was the final year under the old model. So
2: Of course. Another lawsuit.
21: Under the NCAA post on Twitter, the first reply is saying the 26th class should absolutely get an extra year.
2: What about 25?
21: They're getting the shaft.
2: What about 25 then?
21: It's got to be. There has to be some kind of cutoff. If they were announcing this in the middle of the year and they said this class doesn't get it, I would get the point. But I don't know. So sue away, I guess. Go ahead.
2: Oh, it's coming, y'all. You already
21: file
2: know
21: your suits.
2: Yeah, it's coming 100%. And then also too, another way to look at this is you had players that play four games and then shut it down for the season because they want to preserve their red shirt.
21: Right.
2: Now, hey, you play all games or no games, it's still a year. And you better figure it out within that five-year window.
21: Well, see, that's a good thing, right? You don't have players after 4 weeks saying, I'm not going to play for your team anymore.
2: Yeah.
21: So not everybody will agree. That's perfectly fine. But I do think this is a better system than what we've had in recent years.
2: You can't expect for it to be perfect. You have to ask yourself, is it better? The answer is yes, it's better. And if we just keep talking, meeting, having committees, Zoom meetings, whatever, and if we can settle on a better resolution, I think we headed in the right direction. Let's just try to get better. Let's try to make it better. Let's try to make our game better. Let's focus on that. I think if we do that, then I think we'll be pretty proud of ourselves, you know, when it's all said and done in a couple of years.
21: To clear things in, before we hand out an attaboy, do you intend to sue for your fifth year of eligibility? You played 4 years at Tennessee in 4 years.
2: No. If I sue, I just want the money. I don't want to practice and play. I want to do none of that stuff, Josh. I don't want to wake up early and go do all those workouts they're doing and people hitting my body. Those days are over. Those days are over.
21: Well, so you don't necessarily have to play to get paid.
2: Yeah, right? But like, I want to get paid some real money. How much do they think they're going to pay me to be a bench warmer? What value can I bring to the team if I don't play?
21: Well, you're very popular.
2: So no, I'm not adding my name to the lawsuit.
21: Okay.
2: But good luck to those who want to do that. And I'm pretty sure there's some players out there that will make a lot of money if they're able to come back versus trying to go play professional sports and not having a chance to do that.
21: You know, a funny thing, when this was coming up again a few months ago, we were asked, hey, can we get Felix Akpar back?
2: Why would he want to come back?
21: Yeah, he's expecting his name to be called tomorrow night in the NBA draft. But other players who won't have the same opportunity will probably pursue that fifth year. We have just a few minutes to go. We have two names to draw in just a moment with the big ticket. Before that, let's hand out today's attaboy.
22: I just wanted to come by and congratulate you on the great work you've been doing.
23: I like your style. You remind me of a young me.
24: Failure is not an option.
25: That boy is good.
26: Don't remind yourself. Nobody built like you. You design yourself.
21: Attaboy. We hand out attaboys and attagirls every day on the show, Jason Swain. the White family has to be making a run at the top sports administration family

0: battle at Bristol too?
1: Yeah.
0: Is that something you might be interested in running back?
1: Not necessarily. But if we do it, I'll say, yay, hey, great idea. Let's get it on.
0: Why wouldn't we?
1: Yeah, let's do it. But I'm not standing on the table to get that done or anything.
0: No, we'll see if anything does happen. I wouldn't be surprised. Basketball, they could schedule something in the future as well. So the athletic administration success continues. Of course, Mike White has had success as a basketball coach at Georgia. So Brian White, you know, new AD at Virginia Tech.
1: You know what's funny is that, you know, when Danny White took over the AD job at Tennessee, you know, James Franklin was mentioned as a possible candidate when he was at Penn State.
0: That's right.
1: Now he's at Virginia Tech, and Danny White's brother, Brian White, is now the AD working with James Franklin. How about that, man? 6 degrees of separation.
0: Yep. I say a home and home here. I don't know. Maybe,
1: I'm all
0: it might
1: for
0: be
1: that.
0: In 2036-37. I don't know what's available.
1: No, sooner the better, man. Sooner the better.
0: Yeah. Let's do 11 power conference games.
1: The sooner the better.
0: With all due respect.
1: We'll need James Franklin getting everything, you know, situated and, you know, getting it all together before we play. Let's play him this year right there, Georgia Tech.
0: If they can maybe bump that West Virginia game in Charlotte, with all due respect to the Mountaineers.
1: We ain't trying to play in Charlotte. We'll play, you know, Morgantown.
0: Yeah, that's a different conversation. But that isn't the conversation. Anyway, Brian White, he is the new AD at Virginia Tech. That is a big deal and a big accomplishment. We hand out attaboys and attagirls every day. Good, positive accomplishments and stories. We love to share them with you. We need some positivity. We'll find it for you each day here on Josh and Swain. Two people, I'm positive, will be happy with us, Swain.
1: Yeah, for sure. I hope so.
0: As we close out the show, big thanks to Ted Russell Ford for hosting us. Remember, employee pricing, while it lasts, take advantage. 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Qualifier number one, Scott Singh of Sevierville. Scott Singh, congratulations. And Colston Stecker of Lenore City. Colston and Scott, our two latest qualifiers with the big ticket. And we say thank you to everybody that stopped by to sign up. Nay-day Mitt, baby.
1: Tonight.
0: We'll see where he goes in the NBA draft. He had the decision to make, come back for a sophomore season or go to the NBA. His plan all along was to be one and done. He stuck with that plan. And Swain, I think it'll pay off for Nate tonight. Good chance to be a lottery pick. A chance he's a top 10 pick tonight in the NBA draft.
1: Very happy for him. His goal was to come to Tennessee and grow and develop and put himself in a position to be drafted. And everything is working according to plan.
0: So you're hoping the best possible landing spot for him, which includes not landing with the Chicago Bulls.
1: Hey, it might be the best spot for him. It might be. I got a new coach. Same management, though. But that city needs a little Nate Amendt.
0: Yeah.
1: A real draft pick that everyone knows his name and actually seen him play on TV. Be a first for the Bulls.
0: Hey, look at what happened when the New York Knicks got back. League was better. Basketball was better. Fan interest was better.
1: League's still good without the Bulls. Don't try that.
0: They'd be better with it, at least my interest would be. We appreciate you hanging out with us today on the Sports Animal, on the Sports Monster, streaming out there, or listening on demand wherever you get your podcasts. We will be back tomorrow at 12 o'clock. 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Chris Bernard Engineering, Joel Silverberg producing. Thank you.
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4: 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Giannis Antetokounmpo is out of Milwaukee and is now a member of the Miami Heat. 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I'm Adam Abdallah.
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9: Good afternoon. This is your Tuesday Sports Monster Updates. I'm Bill Meade. Well, it didn't take long to find out where the NFL stood as far as Brendan Sorsby is concerned. He will not play in the NFL this season as the league has elected to not hold a supplemental draft. The NFL's decision came down to the league's right in the collective bargaining agreement to hold a draft, as league officials felt it would ultimately become a distraction to teams as they begin to start training camp. An NFL source said Sorsby's application carries with it a lot of issues, core of the game integrity issues. Meanwhile, Sorsby's attorney, Jeffrey Kessler, said the NFL's decision to not hold a supplemental draft is a violation of the CBA and the law. No, that's where you're wrong, Jeffrey. We'll pursue this immediately for the NFL Players Association. So, Brendan Sorsby, the NFL doing away with the supplemental draft, which means Sorsby will not be eligible to play football anywhere until 2027, if then. The NCAA Division I Cabinet has unanimously voted to approve the age-based eligibility model. It's a landmark moment for the NCAA, marking a shift away from the model that allowed athletes four seasons of competition over 5 years with no age restrictions. The age-based model calls for an athlete's eligibility clock upon initial full-time enrollment in college, or at the beginning of the academic year following their 19th birthday, whichever occurs earlier. The age-based eligibility implementation will begin this summer. Currently enrolled athletes with eligibility remaining after the 25-26 academic year will be allowed to apply the age-based model or continue with the previous eligibility rules. Brian White is the new Virginia Tech Athletic Director. He replaces Whit Babcock, who announced his retirement in April. He's the son of former Duke Athletic Director Kevin White, and is the brother of Tennessee Athletic Director Danny White and the brother of Georgia's men's basketball coach Mike White. World Cup play, first game is history. Portugal rolls over Uzbekistan 5-0. Meanwhile, later on today, England takes on Ghana, Panama will take on Croatia, and Colombia takes on the Congo. The NBA draft tonight, the Washington Wizards with the first pick, followed by Utah, Memphis, Chicago, and the Los Angeles Clippers. A.J. Dabonsa of Brigham Young or Darren Peterson of Kansas expected to be the first pick. The other one expected to be the second pick. First round will be tonight. Second round tomorrow night. Nate Amet of Tennessee expected to go somewhere in the mid-first round area. And the Atlanta Braves trying to snap a losing streak after losing to San Diego last night, 1-0. Game two of the series tonight in San Diego. J.R. Ritchie, 1-2 on the year, gets the start for the Braves. That's your Tuesday afternoon Sports Monster Update. I'm Bill Meade.
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4: Some lingering showers out there for your Tuesday evening. Either way, clouds will start to clear as we head in towards tonight. Forecasted lows expect to be back down into the mid-50s, so a little bit cooler out there tonight. Either way, we will slowly warm up tomorrow back into the lower to mid-80s across the region with rain chances returning as we head towards the weekend, especially Friday and Saturday, with a 40% chance of showers Friday as well as a 60% chance of showers and storms on your Saturday. For Storm Team 11 Weather, I'm meteorologist Jared Sellers.
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9: Well, welcome in. It is a Tuesday edition of the program as we're with you till 6 o'clock. 6 o'clock, it'll be Westwood One Sports taking you overnight all the way to the Morning Monster with Jacob Townsend bright and early at 6 o'clock tomorrow morning. Well, on a day that we thought we were going to be discussing in somewhat detail the opening round of the NBA draft, and we're going to do that later on. Matter of fact, I'm going to give you a rundown on what I think the first round looks like. I think the first four picks are pretty much chalk. It's just the order they're going to go in. But we'll talk a little bit beyond that. Where does Nate Ament end up? We'll tell you where we think he's going to end up. So we'll get to all that. But, of course, the stories that are breaking today. If you are the NCAA today, you better sit back and, you know what, be kind of thankful. A couple of happenings today that has played directly into the hands of the NCAA. First of all, the NFL announcing today there will be no supplemental draft this year. What? Wait a minute. Nope, the NFL. And I'm going to read the full letter that the NFL sent to Brendan Sorsby. And, of course, it's got Jeffrey Kessler, the attorney, all up in arms. We're going to sue. He's now saying it's a violation of the CBA and the law. We will pursue this immediately with the NFL Players Association. I got news for you, Jeffrey. Get off your high horse and realize something. You're not playing with the NCAA now. You're playing with the National Football League and the NFL Players Association, who I guarantee are going to stick their feet in the sand and say, look, no. That is the one rule that the NFL and even the Players Association is not going to let slide. So, Jeffrey, your client has run the course and he has been denied. Don't be surprised. It would not surprise me if Kessler doesn't try to go back to the judge in Texas to try to get Sorsby reinstated at Texas Tech. That would be the, you know, that wouldn't surprise me. But I'm gonna read you. I've got the full letter that the NFL sent to Brendan Sorsby today, saying, you know what, you're not playing football again until at the very earliest 2027, and we don't know if you may be not even be playing then. So we'll tell you a little bit about that. I applaud. I'm not a big Roger Goodell fan, but I applaud the NFL for this stance they are taking. You know, we talked about, even though he's jumping into the supplemental draft, how many teams out there are going to be willing to take that chance on him? Well, the NFL did, actually, the NFL did their franchises, their teams, and the NCAA a huge favor today. And we'll tell you why that is a little bit later on. Also today, the NCAA Division I cabinet unanimously voting to approve the age-based eligibility model. And this will be going into effect this summer. You will have 5 years to play. 5 years. There will not be any longer 26 and 27-year-olds playing college athletics. You will have 5 years to play. 5 years. It does away with the red shirts where you could play, where you'd get to play 4 years in five. So that two big moves today that certainly should help the NCAA. So we're going to get to that. Big deal in the NBA last night. Giannis goes to Miami and the Bucks. Wow. My goodness. Let's see. They got 1, 2, 3, 4 players. They got 3 first-round draft picks, a pick swap, and a second-round draft pick. So they got, in essence, 4 players and 5 draft picks, 9 potential players in all. Giannis Antetokounmpo and Bobby Portis. That's a 2-for-9 deal. We'll tell you what this means for the Heat and what this means for the Bucks. Also, it also means the Celtics don't trade Jaylen Brown. So what does that mean now? Can Jaylen Brown and Brad Stevens become buddy buddies again? We'll talk some about that as we work our way through this edition. You know, yesterday, the big surprise announcement, Dusty May leaving Michigan to become the head coach of the Dallas Mavericks. We're learning a little bit more about this. And now that we're finding out a little bit more, wow, get ready. And we'll tell you what it seems to be the reasoning behind it. Although May has said, look, I've always wanted to try it at the NBA level. But there was another huge factor that drove Dusty May to the NBA. And it has to be pretty drastic if you're getting driven from the college game to the NBA game. So we'll touch on all that. Danny White's brother is going to become the new athletic director at Virginia Tech. That announcement coming down yesterday. Brian White has been named Virginia Tech's new AD. He will be replacing Whit Babcock, who announced his retirement as AD back in April. White had previously been the Florida Atlantic AD since March of 2018. That was during the time that Lane Kiffin won Conference USA championships and Dusty May, ironically enough, took the Owls to the Final Four. And like we said, he is, of course, the brother of Tennessee athletic director Danny White, also the brother of the Georgia men's basketball coach Mike White. And, of course, they are all the sons of former Duke AD Kevin White. So Brian White becomes the new athletic director at Virginia Tech. You know what I'd like to see? I'd like to see the two brothers get together in Virginia Tech and Tennessee start playing a little bit more. I think that would be a neat thing. I mean, remember in 20, and that's hard to believe. Can you believe it's been 10 years since Tennessee and Virginia Tech played in the Speedway? 10 years. Where in the world has 10 years gone? But I would like to see them somehow work out an agreement to play some games against each other, not just one in Bristol Motor Speedway, but we'll see if that happens. Anyway, we'll talk about all that. Give you our projection for the draft tonight. And also last night, Oklahoma ends one of the most improbable runs to a national championship in the College Baseball World Series last night, clobbering North Carolina 13-2 last night. What made this so improbable was, first of all, Oklahoma lost their last four SEC series in the regular season. The last four. They got beat early in the SEC tournament. Now, by the way, they had a losing record. A losing record in the conference this year. They were 14-16 in the SEC. So, and included in that was the fact that they lost their last four series in the SEC this year. They were picked 14th in the preseason polls, 14th in 16 out of 16 teams. They ended up 11th, having lost seven of their last nine games. Unbelievable. They lose early in the SEC tournament. Their reward is they get to go to Atlanta and play in the Atlanta Regional against the number two national seed, Georgia Tech. Again, this was a team that was picked to finish 14th in the 16-team SEC in preseason. They finished 11th overall. They lost their four regular season SEC tournaments, and they entered the postseason having lost seven of nine games. So what did they do? Well, they beat number two national seed Georgia Tech twice on the road in the regionals. They then swept number 15 national seed Kansas on the road in the super regionals. And then to get to the finals, they had to beat the number three national seed, Georgia, twice in bracket play. And then last night, they beat the number five national seed, North Carolina. Two out of three. May have been the most improbable run we've ever seen in college baseball for a College World Series championship. And on the other side of it, North Carolina, bless their hearts, third time since 2006, the third time in 20 years they ended up losing the best of three national championship series. They've now made it to Omaha 13 times without winning it. Only Florida State, who's been there 24 times, have been more and not have won a championship. But what a bottom line is, if you're going to get hot, now's the time to do it. And that's exactly what they did. They jumped all over Caden Glauber last night. The team was 29-0 when Glauber pitched, if he was in a game. 29-0. And matter of fact, in four College World Series appearances, Glauber had given up just one run in 10 and a third innings in College World Series appearances. But he was brought in just one day after throwing 65 pitches in five shutout innings on Sunday. And he was immediately called for a clock violation before he ever threw his first pitch. He then issued a four-pitch bases-loaded walk, then a two-run single that made the score 6-1 at the time, and that was all for Glauber. He threw seven pitches, five of them balls, and the streak ended. But what an improbable run through the postseason by this Oklahoma baseball team. And, oh, yeah, by the way, it gave the Southeastern Conference its seventh straight College World Series title. The SEC now has won seven in a row, and there will be a lot of people, I guarantee it, that are going to say, well, that's Oklahoma, Bill. Well, they're in the SEC now. And I can understand that mindset, but they are in the SEC now. And this is, by the way, they just finished their second season in the SEC. So at least Texas or Oklahoma didn't win last year. LSU won. Tennessee the year before. But the SEC now with seven straight College World Series titles, but maybe the most improbable run we've ever seen in college baseball history. To think of this team going into the postseason, they had lost seven of their last nine games, including their last four SEC series, and they're immediately sent to Atlanta to take on the number two national seed, Georgia Tech, and they end up beating the Yellow Jackets twice, including a, if necessary, game after they fell behind to Georgia Tech. Just think about this. In that regional, in Atlanta, I believe they went into the seventh inning trailing Georgia Tech by, I want to say, three runs. And they came back, ended up winning the game. Matter of fact, had a walk-off hit in the bottom of the ninth to win the game. If they don't come back and win that game, their season's over. But instead, they came back in the bottom of the ninth, won the game on a walk-off, then go to Kansas, swept Kansas two in a row, and then get to the College World Series where they beat the number three team, Georgia, twice, and the number five team, North Carolina, twice to win the College World Series championship. You cannot. Now, there will be some who say, well, it was a fluky postseason. No. No, you maybe, something here or there. But you can't deny this run by Oklahoma. Absolutely incredible. All right, when we come back, if you're just joining us, the NFL announcing today there will be none supplemental draft. So Brendan Sorsby is out in the cold. We'll give you the very latest on that, and we'll read the entire contents of the letter to Brendan Sorsby from the National Football League today. And, of course, Jeffrey Kessler, we're going to sue. We're going to sue. Yeah, I got news for you, Jeffrey. This isn't the NCAA this time. This is the NFL, and you can just talk about pursuing this immediately with the Players Association. I got news for you. The Players Association, they're not going to stand with you on this. I'm sorry. Jeffrey Kessler, your boy, did something that cannot be condoned. You need to care about his mental health and getting his life straightened out as to whether or not he's going to play football. Anyway, we'll get to that. And Ari Wasserman said the NFL just did the NCAA a huge favor. So we'll get to all that as we work our way through this edition of the program. It's a busy Tuesday. A couple of stories that we weren't expecting today coming down, and we'll talk about those. If you're the NCAA today, you're jumping for joy a little bit because both of these stories, good rulings for you. So we'll get to all that and more, including our look at what we think is going to happen tonight in the first round of the NBA draft. So stick around.
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4: Some lingering showers out there for your Tuesday evening. Either way, clouds will start to clear as we head in towards tonight. Forecasted lows expect to be back down into the mid-50s, so a little bit cooler out there tonight. Either way, we will slowly warm up tomorrow back into the lower to mid-80s across the region with rain chances returning as we head towards the weekend, especially Friday and Saturday, with a 40% chance of showers Friday, as well as a 60% chance of showers and storms on your Saturday. For Storm Team 11 Weather, I'm meteorologist Jared Sellers.
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0: And we're back here in this edition of the program as we're with you till 6 o'clock. All right, the NCAA is sighing a huge sigh of relief today because of two stories that have broke today. The first of which is that, the NFL announcing today, it has decided and has elected to not hold a supplemental draft. The NFL's decision came down to the league's right in the collective bargaining agreement to hold a draft, as league officials felt it would ultimately become a distraction to teams as they begin to start training camp. So this puts a stop to Brendan Sorsby going to the NFL for 2026. The league has sent a letter to Sorsby today, and it was signed by Larry Ferrazzani. He's the general counsel for the NFL Management Council. So, yeah, Jeffrey Kessler, you go after the NFL, son. See how far you're getting with that one. But anyway, this is the letter that the NFL sent to Brendan Sorsby today. It says and reads, "Dear Mr. Sorsby, we are in receipt of your petition for special eligibility dated June 16th of this year." That's a week ago today. "As announced earlier today, the league has elected not to conduct a supplemental draft this year. Under our collective bargaining agreement, the league retains sole discretion to determine whether it is appropriate to conduct a supplemental draft in any given year," which, by the way, Kessler already doesn't know what he's talking about because he's claiming it's a violation of the CBA. Let me read that to you again. "Under our collective bargaining agreement, or CBA, the league retains sole discretion to determine whether it is appropriate to conduct a supplemental draft in any given year. The league has not conducted such a draft for several years, and prior to your submission, the league had no plans to do so this year as no other player had sought entry. Your petition, filed 3 business days before the deadline, without any supporting information or documentation, and only after abandoning your recent litigation efforts to avoid NCAA sanctions, does not provide a basis for the league to alter those plans. The issues presented by your petition are too significant and too closely tied to the league's core integrity interest to permit meaningful review within the timeline presented. The sole reasons identified in your petition for seeking entry into the supplemental draft are that you have been declared ineligible by the NCAA, have exhausted all of your avenues to continue in the NCAA, and want to now play in the NFL. The petition provides no information regarding the basis for or timing of the NCAA's decision. Public sources, however, indicate that in May of this year, the NCAA issued a determination declaring you permanently ineligible for participation in college athletics based on a sustained pattern of improper gambling activity during your collegiate career at 3 different universities. The league does not have the complete record of the NCAA's investigation, and you did not provide any such materials with your petition. Available information nonetheless indicates that over the course of your collegiate career, you knowingly engaged in repeated and significant violations of NCAA rules designed to preserve the integrity of athletic competition. Reported conduct includes placing wagers on your own team and teammates and, to avoid detection, establishing or funding accounts in the names of intermediaries who placed bets on your behalf. There are also reports that you may have violated state criminal law. Your petition does not address these matters, nor does it demonstrate accountability for your conduct or indicate whether or how you would adhere to the league's rules and policies governing the integrity of competition. Instead, even after receiving notice of the NCAA's decision rescinding your college eligibility in May, you sought to avoid the consequences of that determination through litigation rather than accepting responsibility for your actions, and you pursued entry into the NFL only after abandoning those efforts. As Commissioner Goodell has emphasized, participation in the NFL is a privilege that carries with it significant responsibilities, including accountability. By all accounts, you are a talented player with the potential for future success. We encourage you to focus on preparing for possible entry into the NFL through the 2027 NFL annual draft. Sincerely, Lawrence P. Verrazzani, Jr. He is, as I said, the general counsel of the NFL Management Council. The NFL pretty much blasting Sorsby. And for Jeffrey Kessler to say the NFL's decision to not hold a supplemental draft is a violation of the CBA and the law, and we will pursue this immediately with the NFL Players Association. I got news for you, Jeffrey. I'm going to read that sentence once again. Under our collective bargaining agreement, by the way, Jeffrey, if you don't know, that's CBA. The league retains sole discretion to determine whether it is appropriate to conduct a supplemental draft in any given year. I don't see, you can threaten all you want, Jeffrey, and you can try to go back to that judge, that idiotic judge in Lubbock County, Texas, and try to get him to rule for you again. I got news for you. You try to do that, you're not going to be heard by the same judge. Or if you are heard by the same judge, you think the hype against Texas Tech and Brendan Sorsby wasn't already at a fever pitch? Try doing this again. You know, we said when he was putting his name in the supplemental draft, there was a lot of speculation about, okay, how's the NFL going to approach this? Which teams would be, and by the way, this is also an indication to me that there wasn't any teams willing to take that chance. But the gist of this was basically, and this is the thing that gets me. Jeffrey Kessler is supposed to be this highfalutin lawyer, and he's won a couple of cases against the NCAA. Which we all know right now is at the lowest level. They have no clout. This is not, Jeffrey, the NCAA any longer. This is an NFL that does have, unlike college athletics, a collective bargaining agreement, which means, Jeffrey, to show you how you're not thinking, you're thinking here, a CBA is on both sides, which means the Players Association has agreed with the NFL in regards to, in this situation, betting. Let me run that by you again, Jeffrey, if you didn't understand it. The Players Association agreed. It's called a collective bargaining agreement that the Players Association that you've said you are going to pursue immediately with, got news for you, they agreed to these rules and regulations in a collective bargaining agreement. So Jeffrey Kessler can keep searching for every avenue he can find, but they just got burned today. Ari Wasserman writes for On Three, and he said, interesting piece. For a minute, it felt like Brendan Sorsby was going to be able to play college football this year. Now, Sorsby may not even be able to play in the NFL until 2027. Shortly after Sorsby arrived at Texas Tech via transfer from Cincinnati, news broke that he had placed numerous sports bets throughout his college career, including on his own teams. Sorsby filed an injunction in Lubbock County court and won, making his eligibility legally permissible. Well, that started a collective uproar in the college football community, everyone wondering one simple question. If the NCAA can't stop a player who is caught and admitted to gambling on his own team from playing, are there any rules? The public outcry against Texas Tech for being willing to move forward with Sorsby as its quarterback eventually led him to move on from his college career to test the NFL waters, so that meant entering the NFL supplemental draft this summer. Not so fast, my friend. The NFL also doesn't take gambling lightly, and the league stepped in today to help reinforce the importance of a critical rule the NCAA failed to enforce. How? Well, the NFL is declining to hold a supplemental draft this summer, leaving the 2027 draft as the soonest route for Sorsby to enter the league. A letter was sent to Sorsby and all 32 NFL teams to inform them of the league's decision, which boils down to its complete intolerance for gambling issues. I just read you the letter that they sent to Brendan Sorsby. That's the hammer everyone was looking for. The truth is, people's anger towards Sorsby was misguided, as it was about the NCAA's inability to enforce a rule that is, at its core, the most important one for the integrity of the sport. Sorsby could have continued to play at Texas Tech this year after winning a lawsuit in public court, further providing a blueprint for other players in the future who get caught gambling impermissibly. If Sorsby had suited up for Texas Tech this fall, it wasn't just about protecting the integrity of Texas Tech games. It was proof that players in college football could do something no one had ever done before: gamble on their team and return to the field. So while Sorsby's legal blueprint is still technically available to future athletes, the NFL just dropped the rule book in a way that should dissuade others from engaging in the gambling activity Sorsby chose. Simply put, the NFL has zero tolerance for gambling and isn't going to hold a supplemental draft to cater to someone who isn't playing college football anymore as a result of his strained relationship with the league as a result of his behavior. The first thought for many may have been that Sorsby could simply return to Texas Tech, resuming the circus that everyone in college football was caught up in over the past few months. No, Sorsby dropped his case against the NCAA last week, which made him ineligible again. Matter of fact, Texas Tech board chair Cody Campbell recently said Brendan Sorsby will not be a part of the Texas Tech football program this fall. By the way, I haven't seen a comment from him. Now, this isn't the end of the story. Jeffrey Kessler, as we said, may pursue some legal actions toward the NFL. He said, as we said, it is a violation of the CBA and the law. So Sorsby's story is far from written yet, but the truth, he will probably have a chance to play football again. Now, whether it's this season or the following year, that's a Sorsby and NFL problem now, though. The NFL, however, did college football a huge favor. It added another layer of consequences for anyone who considers impermissible gambling moving forward. Frankly, the NCAA needs all the help it can get. And I'm going to tell you right now, Wasserman was kind of nice when he said the truth. Well, he'll probably have a chance. No, I don't think he is. Kessler, I want to see Kessler go against the NFL. I want to see him get in front of a judge and say this is a violation of the CBA, and then for the NFL to say, well, judge, under our collective bargaining agreement, and this is a collective bargaining agreement between the Players Association and the league retains sole discretion to determine whether it is appropriate to conduct a supplemental draft in any given year. Kessler, how are you going to go in front of a judge and say this is a violation of the CBA? You're not playing with the NCAA anymore. You've won big lawsuits against the NCAA. You were part of the House versus NCAA ruling. You were part of the NIL ruling. You won for Sorsby, an unbelievable ruling from an idiotic judge in Lubbock County, Texas. Why? Because the NCAA didn't have the clout. They didn't have the clout. The NFL has the clout. And if you thought for a minute you were just going to jump into that and the other thing I found amazing when I was reading this letter was how the NFL let him have it. Let Sorsby and Kessler have it. No, there was no record of anything in it. All you said in your application was you'd been declared ineligible by the NCAA, you've exhausted all of your avenues to continue in the NCAA, and you want to now play in the NFL. As it said, the petition provides no information regarding the basis for or timing of the NCAA's decision. Then went on to say how they even tried to circumvent the NCAA rules by going to a judge in Lubbock County. Now, good luck on this one, Kessler. Good luck on this one. You're not going against the NCAA now. And don't try to say it's a violation. It's a violation of their CBA. I think the NFL pretty much covered that. They pretty much covered that. When they said, under the collective bargaining agreement, the league, that's the NFL, Jeffrey, retains sole only, and that's agreed upon by the Players Association, Jeffrey, as well. They signed this CBA, retains sole discretion to determine whether it is appropriate to conduct a supplemental draft in any given year. This isn't some player that doesn't have any agreement. And you're going to challenge the NFL and the Players Association who are in agreement with a collective bargaining agreement. So there you go. Good luck on that. So that was good news for the NCAA. More good news for the NCAA today. Their 5 years of eligibility in 5 years passed unanimously. We'll talk about that when we come back on the other side. We'll give you what we think is going to happen tonight in the NBA draft. Also, we'll talk a little bit about the Giannis deal to Miami and what this could mean for the Celtics, who thought they might be in the running to get Giannis. And Dusty May, surprising announcement yesterday, he was leaving Michigan to become the Mavericks head coach. We're going to tell you why. We're going to tell you why. And it's a trend that you better get ready. It could be coming more times down the pike. We'll take a break and be back.
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1: Good Tuesday afternoon. This is your Sports Monster Update. I'm Bill Mead. Brendan Sorsby will not play in the NFL in 2026 as the league has announced it's elected to not hold a supplemental draft. The NFL's decision came down to the league's right in the collective bargaining agreement to hold a draft, as league officials felt it would ultimately become a distraction to teams as they began to start training camp. Also, a source said his application carries with it a lot of issues. And we're talking about core of the game integrity issues. Of course, Sorsby's ever-present attorney, Jeffrey Kessler, said the NFL's decision to not hold a supplemental draft is a violation of the CBA and the law, which we just told you last hour it's not. We will pursue this immediately with the NFL Players Association. The league told Sorsby in a letter that your petition does not provide a basis for the league to alter those plans to do away with a supplemental draft this season. In more good news for the NCAA today, the Division I cabinet has unanimously voted to approve the age-based eligibility model. It's a landmark moment for the NCAA, marking a shift away from the model that allowed athletes 4 seasons of competition over 5 years with no age restrictions. The age-based model calls for an athlete's eligibility clock upon initial full-time enrollment in college or at the beginning of the academic year following their 19th birthday, whichever occurs earlier. The age-based eligibility implementation will begin this summer. Currently enrolled athletes with eligibility remaining after the 25-26 academic year will be allowed to apply the age-based model or continue with previous eligibility rules, whichever is most beneficial to that individual. In the World Cup today, Portugal easy winners over Uzbekistan, 5-0. Later today, matter of fact, just getting started in Foxborough, England takes on Ghana. Panama will play Croatia tonight in Toronto, and Colombia takes on Congo in Guadalajara. One Major League Baseball afternoon game finds Houston in Toronto to take on the Blue Jays. That first pitch coming up in just a few minutes. The Atlanta Braves try to rebound from a 1-0 loss last night in San Diego with game 2 of that series tonight. J.R. Ritchie, he's 1-2 with a 4.54 ERA going for the Braves. Griffin Canning goes for San Diego, 1-5 with a 6.64 ERA. And it's the first round of the NBA draft tonight. The Washington Wizards get the first pick. It'll be either A.J. Dabonsa of Brigham Young or Darren Peterson of Kansas, with whoever isn't taken by the Wizards going number 2 to Utah. Memphis, Chicago, and the Los Angeles Clippers round out the top 5 picks. Nate Amen of Tennessee expected to go in the mid-first round. That's your Sports Monster Update. I'm Bill Mead.
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16: You know, summer is a great time to re-examine how much time your kids are spending on social media, along with what they are seeing and who they are engaging with. Ask them how the posts in their feed make them feel. These apps are built to be addictive, so kids, all of us in fact, will keep coming back for more, even when we are made to feel worse. It's bizarre. You might need to help your son or daughter reset their algorithm by unfollowing certain accounts and following or interacting with more positive ones. They might need suggestions of other healthier things to do, or to see you leading the way by example and putting your own phone away. In the run-up to bedtime, everyone's phone should go away, no questions asked. And if you need some help, sort of, I guess, resetting expectations, try engaging parents of your kids' friends for a more coordinated effort. I'm Dr. Sanjay Gupta, helping you live a better life.

0: Your Tuesday evening. Either way, clouds will start to clear as we head in towards tonight. Forecasted lows expect to be back down into the mid-50s, so a little bit cooler out there tonight. Either way, we will slowly warm up tomorrow back into the lower to mid-80s across the region with rain chances returning as we head towards the weekend, especially Friday and Saturday, with a 40% chance of showers Friday as well as a 60% chance of showers and storms on your Saturday. For storm.
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0: I'm here. If I told you right now what I just had to do, I'll just leave it alone. But I had to move my automobile in the parking lot, and we're getting the yard mowed here at the factory today. And apparently, the mower got stuck in down an embankment where my car was parked, and I had to move my car so they could pull the mower out. So, anyway, there you go. What can one say? Time to take a look. We're about 10 and a half minutes past 4 o'clock. It's time for our countdown to kickoff. And it's brought to you by the folks at Pine Oaks Golf Course, 1709 Buffalo Road in Johnson City. If you're fixing to go out on the course, looks like it's going to turn out to be a pretty good afternoon the rest of the day today. You can give them a call, set up a tee time, 434-6250. That's 434-6250. And set up a tee time there at the course. And, of course, when you make that turn onto the backside, you want to stop in at the concession area, get your concession area, and get your favorite beverage, something delicious to eat to sort of keep you going in that backside. And, of course, they always have got the best golf products there. They got an agreement and a partnership with Callaway Golf, so they've always got the new and improved golf products there at Pine Oaks as well. They want to remind you on this countdown to kickoff that it is 74 days till Tennessee will tee it up and kick it off. 74 for UT, 67 for ETSU, 67 for the Bucks. So 67 days till ETSU opens the season at home against Campbell, and 74 days till the Vols will open up the season at home against Furman. That's your countdown to kickoff, and it's brought to you by the folks at Pine Oaks Golf Course in Johnson City, 1709 Buffalo Road. And like I said, if you want to give them a call to set up a tee time, you can. 434-6250. That's 434-6250. And area code 423, of course. Set up that tee time and get out and enjoy Pine Oaks Golf Course. Back into the program we go. And what a bizarre day it has been today for the NCAA. As you just heard, if you haven't been with us for the first hour, the NFL announcing today that it will not conduct a supplemental draft this summer. And so Brendan Sorsby he's stuck. He's not playing football. And what's interesting is you still got Jeffrey Kessler, the attorney. Oh, we're going to, this is legal. Not legal at all. It goes against the CBA. Well, we just read you the letter that the NFL sent to Brendan Sorsby and to all 32 NFL teams that they've got every right to not have a supplemental draft under the collective bargaining agreement. You know, it's interesting. We've talked about this. How will the NFL look at this? You know, the Cleveland Browns coach said, I don't think we're going to jump down that rabbit hole. And I was wondering, I wonder how many teams really are so desperate for a quarterback that they would be willing to basically forget the situation and go ahead and take him. And I think the NFL did this for a couple of reasons. I said, you know, I think one, they didn't want to have the embarrassment, for lack of a better term, of one of their teams looking so desperate that they would draft a quarterback that had been and had admitted to having bet on his own team while in college. Not only that, having betted twice negatively, basically betting on his team to lose. So I mean, you know, it's. I think there was a part of the NFL going, man, this, we don't need the Arizona Cardinals or the New York Jets showing they're so desperate they're willing to take this kid that bet on his own team and blatantly violated all any kind of rules. Um, And so I think the NFL basically showed, you know what? No, we got the rule too, and we're not going to condone it. And, you know, you got Jeffrey Kessler. He's spouting off, oh, we're going to sue. This is not right. It's a violation of the CBA and the law. No, it's not. As the NFL plainly states in their letter, this is, by the way, Jeffrey, again, I'm going to keep saying this, you're not fighting the NCAA any longer. You're fighting the NFL and the NFL Players Association, who just so happen to have what is called a collective bargaining agreement, which means that whatever NFL management has, the NFL Players Association is in agreement. Now, so therefore, if the NFL says, you know what, you're banned if you bet on your own team, the Players Association agreed to that in the collective bargaining agreement. So you can try to say this is illegal and violates the CBA till the cows come home, Jeffrey Kessler. It ain't flying. You're not going against the NCAA, where you've had some pretty notable wins. But now you're going to go up against the big dogs. Probably the biggest dog of all, the National Football League. And the other thing that amazes me is Jeffrey Kessler would allow his client to file this petition seeking entry into the supplemental draft and not, I mean, the NFL just ripped him over the coal for not including anything about his transgressions. I'm not going to get to it, but I'll try to get back to the letter and have it for you again in the 5 o'clock hour. But the sole reasons identified in your petition for seeking entry into the supplemental draft are that you have been declared ineligible by the NCAA, have exhausted all of your avenues to continue in the NCAA, and want to now play in the NFL. The petition provides no information regarding the basis for or timing of the NCAA's decision. But it's kind of interesting how he does this, how this counsel for the NFL, Lawrence Ferrazzani, said public sources, however, indicate that in May of this year, the NCAA issued a determination declaring you permanent and ineligible, and then talking about his gambling activities. The league does not have the complete record of the NCAA's investigation. Your petition reported conduct includes placing wagers on your own team and teammates, and to avoid detection, establishing funding accounts in the names of intermediaries who placed bets on your behalf. And there are also reports that you may have violated state criminal law. Your petition does not address these matters. That's just kind of interesting. And of course, they also state, got news for you, this isn't condoned in the league either. It also says that nor does it demonstrate accountability for your conduct or indicate whether or how you would adhere to the league's rules and policies governing the integrity of competition. Instead, even after receiving notice of the NCAA's decision rescinding your college eligibility in May, you sought to avoid the consequences of that determination through litigation rather than accepting responsibility for your actions. And you pursued your entry into the NFL only after abandoning those efforts. Boy, is that not a slap to Jeffrey Kessler? Wow. Anyway, we now know how the NFL stands. There is zero tolerance. Even when you're in college, zero tolerance in this league. All right, the other good news the NCAA got today is that the NCAA Division I cabinet has unanimously voted to approve the age-based eligibility model. It's basically a landmark moment for the NCAA. It shifts away from the model that allowed athletes 4 seasons of competition over 5 years with no age restrictions. Now it will be 5 years over 5 years with age restrictions, no red shirts. The age-based model calls for an athlete's eligibility clock upon initial full-time enrollment in college, that's when the 5 years would begin, or at the beginning of the academic year following their 19th birthday, whichever occurs earlier. Now, this is, the cabinet's decision is not final until its meeting concludes tomorrow, but the age-based eligibility will begin this summer. Charlie Baker, the NCAA president, said, "I'm optimistic it's going to happen, mostly because the primary conversation hasn't been about the idea of an age-based eligibility model being controversial. A lot of people are familiar with it because they've dealt with it in other settings, and they understand the simplicity of it." The cabinet tweaked the age-based model back in May after recommendations from men's ice hockey, men's basketball, and the service academies. Concerns have been raised in hockey because players are typically older when they enroll, having spent time in juniors or prep school. Thus, the implementation of the beginning of the academic year following the 19th birthday, as opposed to the full-time enrollment. You could be 18 years old when you start the full-time enrollment, but if you're one of these in hockey, you might not get enrolled until 19. Also, the cabinet outlined the implementation process for athletes with remaining eligibility who are already enrolled in college, along with recruits who turn 19 prior to 2026 and who have not yet enrolled. Athletes whose fourth season of collegiate eligibility was completed this past spring will not receive additional eligibility. That means you're still going to have another year, but it's not going to be, you know, now it's back to 5 years. Currently enrolled athletes with eligibility remaining after this past academic year will be allowed to apply the age-based model, which would give them an additional year, or continue the previous eligibility rules, whichever is more beneficial to that individual. The cabinet previously reiterated that for current athletes, any waivers regarding eligibility under the current rules must be submitted by schools and conferences no later than July 31st. So, good news for the NCAA today. The NFL has their back when it comes to gambling. And now they're going to have the five years rule. And you can't be, if you don't become eligible until after your 19th birthday, it means you only can play until you're 24. Remember, there's going to be 26 and 27 and 28-year-old kids out there playing like we've seen a lot of. Also, the other thing that was interesting is Ari Wasserman said concerning this, was this rule or this ruling by the NFL today? Is the fact that this may now force kids that maybe thought they would be able to get away with it, you know, gamble. Now we have found that that's not going to happen. The thing is, it is proof that players in college football could do something no one had ever done before, gamble on their team, and then return to the field. But while certainly this is this legal blueprint, as Wasserman said, this legal blueprint is still technically available to future athletes. The NFL just dropped the rule book in a way that should dissuade others from engaging in the gambling activity that Sorsby chose. Simply put, the NFL has zero tolerance for gambling and isn't going to hold a supplemental draft to cater to someone who isn't playing college football anymore as a result of his strained relationship with the league as a result of his behavior. So we'll see what happens moving forward. You know, there may be a part of Kessler saying, we'll just go back to the judge that we were at before. Only trouble is you all discontinued that lawsuit. I'm really shocked. I'll be honest. I'm really shocked that Kessler has really, and in my opinion, has let his client down. This lack of responsibility, this lack of telling the NFL why you're wanting to put your name in a supplemental draft. Of course, everybody knows what it is. But that was never an indication in this petition to the NFL. So, wow. NFL pretty much lowering the boom on Brendan Sorsby and Jeffrey Kessler today. Also today, we're finding out a little bit more about the surprising move by Dusty May yesterday, leaving the University of Michigan to become the head coach of the Dallas Mavericks. And in a number of sources are close to me anyway, said the current state of college basketball played a serious factor in May leaving for Dallas. One source said there's just too much uncertainty in college athletics. Parents are relentless, calling and checking in, doing what they do. Every day it's dealing with crap, and there are hundreds of coaches doing what they think is best for themselves, not what's best for the game. And May apparently has said, you know what? I think I've had enough. So we'll see what happens moving forward. But this isn't something that's just all, I mean, we have seen other coaches. I think certainly Nick Saban at Alabama, the football coach, Tony Bennett at Virginia, stepping down at a really early age. We've seen some other coaches do the same, just basically throwing their hands up and saying enough is enough. And now we see Dusty May, one of the most recently successful coaches, leaving after winning a national championship because, according to some sources, fed up with what the atmosphere or the landscape of the college or college basketball is right now. And don't be surprised. Who could be the next one? There was a lot of talk that Duke coach John Shire was being reached out to by Dallas. Matter of fact, according to reports, Shire was the first one that Dallas contacted, and he turned him down. He feels like there's just, according to sources, still too much to accomplish at his alma mater. But there are some others. Todd Golden at Florida, Nate Oates at Alabama, Tommy Lloyd at Arizona will all be at some point given the opportunity. And I got news for you. Don't be surprised if some of those don't decide, you know what? I can't handle the college landscape any longer. But Dusty May leaving Michigan, according to some sources, because he was sick and tired and fed up with what college basketball and the landscape had become. And you know what? When I talked about the story yesterday, I should have thought about that. Because he's not the first. I mean, I just mentioned Tony Bennett. Nick Saban, I think at this point right now, Tom Izzo at Michigan State is a very, very close to stepping down at Michigan State. The coach at Miami, stepping, whose name slips me, but who had led George Mason to the Final Four back in the day when it was a completely different animal, basically saying, I've had enough. And don't be surprised if you start seeing more and more of these college coaches doing the same thing as Dusty May, because guess what? It was one thing when you were a college coach and you had to recruit the high school kids. right? Now, you're not only recruiting the high school kids, you're having to recruit your own team. You're having to see what's in the transfer portal. You're having to worry about NIL money and rev share money. It is, like I said, you couldn't pay me enough to be a college football or basketball coach right now. Couldn't pay me enough. And so when people start complaining about these college coaches making all this money, I got news for you. If I was doing it, I'd want a pretty good chunk of change myself. With everything that's going on behind the scenes with NIL, with revenue sharing, still recruiting high school kids, still recruiting the transfer portal, right? And that doesn't even include the rabid obsession of the fans that are demanding you to win. You go in that transfer portal and you get the players that are going to win us a championship. And you know what? When you think about it, what can Dusty May do now? He just won the national championship with five transfers. Could you imagine? You know, I've always talked about the Earl Bruce syndrome. For those that don't know, Earl Bruce was a college football coach who back in the late 70s, 1979, I believe it was the head coach at Ohio State. His first year at Ohio State, guess what he did? He went undefeated and went to the Rose Bowl. Well, guess what the expectations were after that? Bang. You don't think that hasn't played a part in Dusty May's thinking as well? What more can I do? I've just won the national championship, and the demands, if I don't win a national championship next year, they're going to say, well, what happened? I just think you factor in everything that's happening in college athletics. The rabid demands of the alumni and fan base and boosters. I could see where Dusty May said, you know what? I've had enough. I've done everything I can do. I won a national championship. I cannot do any better than this. I'm going to try to find something else. And he basically said, I've always wanted to see what I could do at the NBA level. But I don't believe he was thinking about doing it this soon. All right, we'll take a break. Speaking of the NBA, the draft tonight. But first, we want to talk about the big deal last night. Milwaukee sending Giannis to Miami, and Miami getting a truckload in return. We'll talk about all that and more as we continue with this edition of Sportsline. Hang with us.
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16: Some lingering showers out there for your Tuesday evening. Either way, clouds will start to clear as we head in towards tonight. Forecasted lows expect to be back down into the mid-50s, so a little bit cooler out there tonight. Either way, we will slowly warm up tomorrow back into the lower to mid-80s across the region with rain chances returning as we head towards the weekend, especially Friday and Saturday, with a 40% chance of showers Friday as well as a 60% chance of showers and storms on your Saturday. For Storm Team 11 Weather, I'm meteorologist Jared Sellers.
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It's a Tuesday afternoon here on this edition of the program as we are with you until 6 o'clock. Coming up, we'll be going down the first round of how we think the NBA draft will be panning out this evening, but also Jay Billis talking about some NBA draft superlatives, like who is the most talented, the best passer, the best rebounder. We'll get to all that as we work our way through this edition. The Giannis Antetokounmpo situation in Milwaukee is now over. The Heat, Miami Heat, acquiring the future Hall of Famer from Milwaukee in a deal last night. Miami gets Antetokounmpo and Bobby Portis. Milwaukee gets Tyler Hero, Khalil Ware, Jaime Jaquez Jr., Kasparis Jakaciones. I have no idea who that is. But anyway, they get those four players, but also five draft picks. Actually, four draft picks and a pick swap. Milwaukee gets Miami's first round pick this year. That's number 13 tonight. So they get number 13 tonight. They get the first round pick in 2031, first round pick in 2033. In 2030, they'll just swap picks and then also get a 2033 second round pick. Now, Miami, of course, has a reputation as a destination for the stars, but it has been quite a while since they actually landed one. The last time any Heat player finished higher than 10th in most valuable player was 12 years ago when LeBron James was the runner-up. Since then, Miami has acquired Jimmy Butler III, Goran Dragic, Kyle Lowry, and Terry Rozier. But we'll see if this helps out Miami. I just don't think it does. I don't think either one of these teams can really look in the mirror and think they made a stellar deal. But what about the Celtics? They were the ones that everybody thought was going to get him because they were willing to offer Jaylen Brown in the deal. Well, that wasn't good enough, apparently, for the Bucks. So what do the Celtics do now? And how does Jaylen Brown get along with Brad Stevens? And do the Celtics still hang Jaylen Brown out there as trade bait? We'll talk about all that and more.

this edition of the program as we get ready for the NBA draft tonight. First round, we'll run over the first round, what we think's going to happen tonight, and give you the superlatives that Jay Billis says, like the best, the most talented player, the best passer, the best rebounder, the best pure basketball player. Anyway, we'll get to that in our final hour. Of course, the big stories today, the NFL announcing there will not be a NFL supplemental draft. Brendan Sorsby was going to enter that, the NFL sending a scathing letter to Sorsby and the rest of the, and all the NFL teams today saying, you're not getting in. It's the bottom line is he has been denied. And of course, Jeffrey Kessler, the attorney, we're suing. Don't know who you're going to sue, Jeffrey. You want to, the base, this is a guy, if I was, tell you the truth, if I was Brendan Sorsby, I'd probably be suing Jeffrey Kessler. How this attorney let him file this this petition to get into the supplemental draft that included no information, and the NFL let him have it. I mean, the bottom line said the petition provides no information regarding the basis for or timing of the NCAA's decision. It went on to say that the reasons that Sorsby said he was going to get into the supplemental draft was that he had been declared ineligible by the NCAA, have exhausted all of our avenues to continue in the NCAA, and want to now play in the NFL. As the letter said, the petition provides no information regarding the basis for or timing of the NCAA's decision, but they did say, we know what you did. Here's the thing that gets me as well. In this letter, this scathing letter that the NFL sent to Sorsby, the league does not have the complete record of the NCAA's investigation, and you did not provide any such materials with your petition. Available information, nonetheless, indicates that over the course of your collegiate career, you knowingly engaged in repeated and significant violations of NCAA rules designed to preserve the integrity of athletic competition. Reported conduct includes placing wagers on your own team and teammates, and this is something that sort of got swept under the rug, but not to the NFL. To avoid detection, establishing or funding accounts in the names of intermediaries who placed bets on your behalf. And there are also reports that you may have violated state criminal law. Your petition does not address these matters, nor does it demonstrate accountability for your conduct, or indicate whether or how you would adhere to the league's rules and policies governing the integrity of competition. Instead, even after receiving notice of the NCAA's decision rescinding your college eligibility in May, you sought to avoid the consequences of that determination through litigation rather than accepting responsibility for your actions, and you pursued entry into the NFL only after abandoning those efforts. Wow. Wow. And you got Kessler. We're suing. We're doing, this is a violation of the CBA and the law. We will pursue this immediately with the Players Association. No, it is in the CBA. Matter of fact, in the very first extensive paragraph in this letter to Sorsby and the NFL, under our collective bargaining agreement. Hey, Jeffrey Kessler, that's CBA. The league retains sole discretion to determine whether it is appropriate to conduct a supplemental draft in any given year. How are you going to go before a judge, Kessler, and explain this off, this collective bargaining agreement? See, this is what I've been saying all day. You're no longer competing or going up against the NCAA, where you can get a local judge to, who, you know, has ties to the school, rule in your favor. That's not happening.
That's not happening this time around, Kessler. This is the NFL. And by the way, the Players Association has bought in to the NFL's rules and regulations by virtue of signing this collective bargaining agreement. This thing has run its course, Kessler. Yeah, and here's what's interesting. In the final paragraph, and by the way, this was sent out by the general counsel of the NFL. He is the general, this is, Larry Ferrazzani. He is the general counsel of the NFL Management Council. The last paragraph says, as Commissioner Goodell has emphasized, participation in the NFL is a privilege that carries with it significant responsibilities

0: help the mental status of Brendan Sorsby. Now, guess what? He's not playing football at Texas Tech. He's not playing in the NFL. Where are the powers that be at Texas Tech saying, that's okay, that's all right, we're still going to help Sorsby through this. We're going to allow him to go to school here, get his education, get his degree. Have you heard one word from Cody Campbell? Have you heard one word from the president? Have you heard one word from the athletic director at Texas Tech concerning helping Brendan Sorsby do what he needs to do as far as getting the education and staying out of trouble? No, you've not heard one word. The only word we've heard since Sorsby made his announcement a week ago yesterday was from Cody Campbell saying Brendan Sorsby will not be playing football at Texas Tech in 2026. Okay, is he still allowed to go to class? Is he still allowed to earn those credits toward a degree? Or was that even ever considered in this regard? You know, everybody was so adamant at Texas Tech, you're throwing him to the wolves if you don't let him play football. He needs to be around his teammates. He needs to be playing the game that he knows just so he can rehab and reconcile this situation, this addiction. Haven't heard a single word in that vein since a week ago yesterday when Sorsby made his announcement. I'm just saying. All right, we'll take a break. One more hour to go. When we come back, what we think's going to happen tonight in the NBA draft. That's all coming up. One more hour to go here on the program as we work our way with you till 6 o'clock. Stick with us.
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2: 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The Miami Heat have traded for Giannis Antetokounmpo. We knew Giannis would be traded before tonight's NBA draft, and the Heat stepped up to pull off the deal. Giannis and Bam Adebayo together is a great start, but the Heat will need more in the backcourt to actually compete. I'm Chris Black.
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5: Some lingering showers out there for your Tuesday evening. Either way, clouds will start to clear as we head in towards tonight. Forecasted lows expect to be back down into the mid-50s, so a little bit cooler out there tonight. Either way, we will slowly warm up tomorrow back into the lower to mid-80s across the region with rain chances returning as we head towards the weekend, especially Friday and Saturday, with a 40% chance of showers Friday as well as a 60% chance of showers and storms on your Saturday. For Storm Team 11 Weather, I'm meteorologist Jared Sellers.
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0: Tuesday afternoon. This is a Rolling Home Sports Monster Update. I'm Bill Meade. Well, if you haven't been listening to the show today, Brendan Sorsby will not play football in the NFL in 2026 as the league has elected to not hold a supplemental draft. The NFL's decision came down to the league's right in the collective bargaining agreement to hold a draft, as league officials felt it would ultimately become a distraction to teams as they begin to start training camp. One NFL source said his application carries with it a lot of issues, core of the game integrity issues. Of course, Sorsby's attorney, Jeffrey Kessler, said the NFL's decision to not hold the draft is a violation of the CBA and the law. We will pursue this immediately with the NFL Players Association. All I can say is good luck. The league told Sorsby in a letter that your petition filed 3 business days before the deadline without any supporting information or documentation, and only after abandoning your recent litigation efforts to avoid NCAA sanctions, does not provide a basis for the league to alter the plans to not have a supplemental draft. Good news for the NCAA on 2 fronts today. That one and on this one, the NCAA Division I cabinet unanimously voted to approve the age-based eligibility model, marking a shift away from the model that allowed athletes 4 seasons of competition over 5 years with no age restrictions. The age-based model calls for an athlete's eligibility clock to start upon initial full-time enrollment in college or at the beginning of the academic year following their 19th birthday, whichever occurs earlier. In the World Cup, one game is in the record books. Portugal shuts out Uzbekistan today, 5-0. Meanwhile, England and Ghana have gone to the half scoreless up in Foxborough. Later on tonight, Panama plays Croatia in Toronto, and Colombia will play the Congo at Guadalajara. In Major League Baseball, only 1 game this afternoon, and that finds the Astros leading the Blue Jays up in Toronto 1-0 in the top of the 4th inning. Atlanta losers 1-0 last night to San Diego will try to right the ship tonight in San Diego. J.R. Ritchie goes for the Braves. He's 1-2 with a 4.5 ERA. San Diego will send Griffin Canning to the mound. He's 1-5 with a 6.64 ERA. And it's the NBA draft tonight. The Washington Wizards with the 1st pick, Utah with the 2nd. It's expected that the Wizards will either take A.J. Dabonsa of Brigham Young or Darren Peterson of Kansas with that 1st pick, and Utah will take the other one with the 2nd pick. Nate Ament of Tennessee is expected to go somewhere in the mid-first round of tonight's draft. 1st round tonight, 2nd round tomorrow night. That's your Sports Monster Update for a Tuesday. I'm Bill Meade.
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15: Your Tuesday evening, either way, clouds will start to clear as we head in towards tonight. Forecasted lows expect to be back down into the mid-50s, so a little bit cooler out there tonight. Either way, we will slowly warm up tomorrow back into the lower to mid-80s across the region with rain chances returning as we head towards the weekend, especially Friday and Saturday, with a 40% chance of showers Friday, as well as a 60% chance of showers and storms on your Saturday. For Storm Team 11 Weather, I'm meteorologist Jared Sellers.
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1: It's our final hour for this Tuesday. We get ready for the NBA draft tonight, and we're going to take a look at that. Of course, Nate Amen of Tennessee. We'll see if he is a top 10 draft pick. There's a lot of speculation. I've seen him put anywhere from 9 with Dallas all the way up to 13 with the Bucks. We'll tell you who we think will be drafted where in the first round in a little bit later on. But it'll be interesting if he is drafted in the top 10. If he goes at number 9 to, say, Dallas, which I don't think he is now that Dusty May is the head coach. But if he goes to the Bucks at number 10, which a lot of people are projecting, he would become the 4th Tennessee player to get drafted in the top 10. He would join Tom Boerwinkle in 1968, Bernard King in 1977, and Dale Ellis in 1983. A couple that came close, Ernie Grunfeld. The same year King was drafted 7th, Grunfeld went 11th in the pick, just missing the top 10. And also just missing the top 10, believe it or not, was Allen Houston. He went 11th in the draft in 1993. So we'll see what happens with Nate Amen. Meanwhile, Jay Billis gave his NBA draft superlatives. He released those yesterday. He says these are his draft superlatives. By the way, he's saying that this is one of the best overall NBA drafts, talent-wise, we've seen in a long, long time. He says this is one of the few drafts where all three of the top three prospects are worthy of being the number one pick. And he says that this is a draft that could go down as one of the deepest we've ever seen. As far as his superlatives, he said the most talented player is Darren Peterson. He said, unfortunately, we did not see the best of Peterson during his freshman season in Lawrence due to the cramping and other issues. When we did see his skill, it was in flashes, but based on those, it's tough to suggest anyone else for this category. Of course, talent will not be the only factor in having a great NBA career. It takes much more than that. But the decision on Peterson requires getting over a little voice of doubt in the back of your head due to the start-stop nature of this past season. But once you get over that, there's little doubt that Peterson is the most talented player in a draft of outstanding talent. The most built for the NBA, A.J. DeBonsa. DeBonsa is ready-made for the NBA. He's long, athletic, and skilled. He glides around on the court. Right alongside him in this category is Jaden Quaintance of Kentucky. Quaintance is 6'10", 255, with an immense wingspan and the athleticism to rebound, block shots, chain shots, and affect the game without even ever taking a shot. Now, injury robbed Kentucky of Quaintance's presence, and he will be one of the NCAA's least productive first-round picks since Peyton Watson was drafted out of UCLA in 2022, averaging just 3 points a game. But things have sort of worked out pretty nicely for Watson. He had a breakout season for the Denver Nuggets this past season. The best pure basketball player, Cameron Boozer. This category is meant to underscore that Boozer has a distinctive skill set alongside an advanced understanding of the game, team dynamics, and processing game situations in real time. Not to say that others in this draft are lacking in those areas, but Boozer stands out in this talented crowd. From an analytics standpoint, which is not dispositive of the issue, Boozer is the best player in the draft. There is certainly a part of me that says don't complicate this and don't get bogged down arguing with yourself over thoughts on athleticism only. I mean, for crying out loud, Boozer measured with a 7'1" wingspan, a 35-inch vertical, and had better sprint and shuttle times at the combine than Cooper Flagg had a year ago. The most dynamic athlete, Caleb Wilson. He says Wilson is a ridiculous athlete who drops jaws on the floor with his talents. He has a 7-foot wingspan, a 39.5-inch vertical, and does things with quick bounce. Peterson, DeBonsa, Michigan's Moray Johnson Jr., and Baylor's Cameron Carr are all super dynamic athletes, but Wilson seems to have another step on this ladder when the ball is tipped. Best guard, besides Peterson, Darius Acuff Jr. After Peterson, the best guard in this draft is Acuff. The Detroit native was dominant throughout the season, led the SEC in scoring and assists, and became the first player since Pete Maravich in the 69-70 season to lead the SEC in both those categories in a single season. Acuff was the only player in the nation to average more than 20 points and 5 assists and shoot better than 40% on three-pointers. He's compact, he's athletic, he's fast, he's explosive. He can score on all three levels. Matter of fact, Acuff could wind up as the best offensive player in this draft. He's really special. Best passer is Braden Smith. It would be tough to say that any player is a better passer than Smith. He's the all-time NCAA's assist leader. The biggest challenge he's got is his size. He's only 5'10", and that's small for a point guard. But he's incredibly smart, has terrific quickness, grit, and vision in pick-and-roll sequences. He shot the ball well at the combine and tested well athletically. Best rebounder is Haynes Steinbach of Washington. He led the nation in rebounding, almost 12 rebounds a game, a skill that usually translates very well from college to the NBA. He's got great hands and timing and was one of only 14 players to average double figures in both points, 18.5, and rebounds, we just told you 12. He had 13 games with at least 20 points and 10 rebounds, and that only trails Cameron Boozer in that category. Matter of fact, he had 24 rebounds in a single game against USC. The best offensive rebounder in the draft is Arizona's Toby Awaka, former Tennessee Vol, who almost averaged a double-double, 9.3 points and 9.1 rebounds a game in only 21 minutes played. He started his career, as we said, at Tennessee. He came off the bench for the Wildcats' Final Four squad, but he is a specialist who can get you some extra possessions with his offensive rebounding ability. Best defensive player, Jaden Quaintance. Top rim protector in this draft, Michigan's Ade Mara. 7'3 with ridiculously long arms that provide him a 9'9" standing reach. Think about that. He stands and reaches, and he only comes 3 inches short of the hoop. Wow. His offensive game may lack a little bit. The top sleeper in this draft, according to Billis. He says, I'm kind of partial to Bennett Sturts. He might be the best shooter in the class alongside Peterson. He gets to his spots as well as any guard in the class. He has impeccable footwork and shot preparation, and he never comes out of a game. He led Division I in minutes played and went the distance in an unbelievable 19 games. He played 40-plus minutes in each of Iowa's NCAA tournament games, And over the last 19 games of the season, he played 758 out of a possible 765 minutes. Wow. He's good in screen and roll situations, got a quick release on his shot. He's not the most athletic defender, but he could make up with that with his shooting ability. So that's Jay Billis' superlatives as we head into tonight's NBA draft. So what are we looking at here? First of all, I think the top four is pretty much chalk. I think the top four picks are going to go in some way, shape, or form. Not really sure what the Wizards are going to do. I think they need A.J. DeBonsa. But remember something. Darren Peterson only worked out for one team, and that was the Wizards. And if the Wizards happen to take Darren Peterson with the number one pick, get ready because they're going to be dancing in the streets of Salt Lake City because BYU's DeBonsa would end up probably at number two. Well, no, probably about it. There's no doubt DeBonsa and Peterson are going to be your top two picks in some way, shape, or form. I just don't think Washington can pass on DeBonsa. I just really don't. You know, as Jay Billis said, he's the player in this draft that's most ready and built for the NBA. I just think the Wiz do not pass on him. And I think if that's the case, certainly Darren Peterson will go number two to the Utah Jazz. I think it's a given that Cameron Boozer goes to the Memphis Grizzlies and Caleb Wilson, the guard out of, or the forward out of North Carolina, ends up with the Chicago Bulls. Those are your top four picks. I don't think there's any doubt about that. DeBonsa, Peterson, in some way, shape, or form, one and two, followed by Boozer at number three and Caleb Wilson at number four. Now, this is where things could get kind of weird or kind of interesting. Some people think that Keaton Wagler, the guard out of Illinois, has a promise to be drafted number five by the Clippers. There has been reports that Braden Burries of Arizona impressed the Clippers in workouts. The Clippers could trade down. They're in a position to do just about anything. And by the way, the run of guards right here should be big. I mean, we're talking about in Burries, Acuff, Wagler, Flemings, Kingston Flemings of Houston, and Mikael Brown Jr. of Louisville. They all could come in these next six picks. And we're talking about five guards here. Acuff, depending on what the Clippers do, if they go with Burries, or they go with Wagler, I think Acuff is going number six to the Nets. And I think Burries, who from all reports really impressed the Clippers in workouts, I think he can play the wing. He can be the guard. He can play multiple positions. I just think Braden Burries goes number five to the Clippers. And then Darius Acuff Jr. goes number six to the Kings. I think Kingston Flemings, the point guard out of Houston, is taken number eight by Atlanta, which, by the way, and we'll get to this in a minute, because I think Atlanta's got a chance to do it and make a couple of moves tonight that could really enhance their team. And I think one of them is getting a quality point guard. And with Acuff probably gone by number eight, you go with Kingston Flemings. Then at number nine, the Dallas Mavericks. Now, a lot of mock drafts have, believe it or not, Nate Amendt going at number nine to the Mavericks. Now, a lot of those probably happened or were probably projected before yesterday when Dusty Mays became the head coach of the Mavericks. I would be, I don't want to say shocked, but I would be kind of surprised if you don't see Ade Mara, the big man from Michigan, go to the Mavericks at number nine. I mean, this guy is a specimen. He's a top rim protector in this draft. Like I said, he's 7'3". When he's standing and reaches up, he comes within 3 inches of the rim. That's 9 feet 9 inches. standing reach. There's a reason why he set the Michigan record with 103 blocks last season and why opponents shot just 35% at the rim. Think about that. 35% at the rim. I think Dusty May says, I know what this guy can do. He can be a presence. He's going to have to do a little work on the offensive end, but we're really not at 7'3 and a 9 foot, 9 inch standing reach. We're not going to be asking him to be shooting a bunch of threes. So I look for Ade Mara to go at number 9 to the Dallas Mavericks. And then at number 10, the Milwaukee Bucks. I think it's one of two. At number 10, it's either going to be Mikael Brown Jr., the guard from Louisville, or Nate Amint from Tennessee. I still think there are so many question marks concerning Nate Amint. Yes, he's 6'10", can shoot the three, can do a lot of things with the basketball that big men can't do, but he is so physically unintimidating. And, you know, the Bucks just traded Giannis, and they're going to need, I think, some physical presence. So if you're looking for a guard, which I think the Bucks will do here, I think the Bucks will take Mikael Brown Jr. out of Louisville at number 10. So those are our projected first 10 picks. When we come back, the rest of the first round and maybe a little bit more as we continue with this edition of Sportsline on.
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9: For more than a decade, the Environmental Working Group has put out a list of the so-called Dirty Dozen. These are the non-organic produce contaminated with the highest levels of pesticides. Well, this year, spinach topped the list, followed by kale, collard, mustard greens, strawberries, grapes, nectarines, peaches, cherries, apples, blackberries, pears, potatoes, and blueberries. Now, all these fruits and vegetables are part of a healthy diet, so no one is saying you shouldn't eat them. Point is, though, you could consider buying these items organic if and when you can, and then taking extra care when you wash them. The FDA recommends rinsing all fruits and vegetables, even the ones that are organic, under running water that is slightly warmer than room temperature. Don't use soap, bleach, or any fancy produce washes. I'm Dr. Sanjay Gupta, helping you live a better life.
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13: It's time to start your engines because TNT is back in the saddle as your home for NASCAR this summer. With drivers jockeying for positioning in the standings and battling it out in the in-season challenge, you aren't going to want to miss a second of the heart-pumping, rubber-burning action. It all goes down this Sunday at the Toyota Save Mart 350 from Sonoma, where anything can happen. Watch the NASCAR Summer Series Sunday at 2:30 p.m. Eastern on TNT and stream on HBO Max. Jesse Love got the call up to the Cup Series for the 2027 season, replacing Josh Berry at the Wood Brothers. Here's what Love has to say about the opportunity.
15: Since the start of this year, I knew for a lot of reasons that I, you know, wanted to, and also kind of had to get into a Cup car next year. There was no other option. So, yeah, I just tried to, you know, put my best foot forward, you know, off the racetrack as well this year, and then also on the racetrack to continue to be up front, battling for a championship and race wins. And yeah, obviously it's been a struggle to, you know, not have anything go not our way this year to close out some victories. But you know, I feel like I've checked all those boxes for me this year, except for that one part. So. Yeah, I'm overly grateful for, you know, the opportunity at first just to have my name talked about in the Cup Garage, and then, you know, to get some deals where I could, you know, make the best decision for my future, and I feel like I found a really good opportunity in that sense.
13: Love won the championship in NASCAR second tier series last year. Let's see what he can do in the Cup Series as a rookie next year. For PRN's Garage Pass, this is Andrew Kerland.
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17: 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Some lingering showers out there for your Tuesday evening. Either way, clouds will start to clear as we head in towards tonight. Forecasted lows expect to be back down into the mid-50s, so a little bit cooler out there tonight. Either way, we will slowly warm up tomorrow back into the lower to mid-80s across the region with rain chances returning as we head towards the weekend, especially Friday and Saturday, with a 40% chance of showers Friday as well as a 60% chance of showers and storms on your Saturday. For Storm Team 11 Weather, I'm meteorologist Jared Sellers.

0: Back here in the program, our final segment for this Tuesday as we work our way with you on this Tuesday afternoon. We are taking a look at what tonight's first round of the draft might look like, and I gave you what I think will be the first 10 picks so far. I've got the Wizards taking A.J. DeBonsa out of Brigham Young at number one. Darren Peterson of Kansas goes to Utah at number two. And what's interesting is, you know, Darren Peterson only worked out for one team, and that was Washington. Not really sure why that is. A lot of people are saying, well, the Wizards are going to take Peterson, which would it would absolutely elate the Utah Jazz fan base, because they'd love to see DeBonsa playing for their home team, the Jazz. But I'm going to go with DeBonsa goes. I just don't think you can pass on DeBonsa. Even Jay Billis said, this guy is the most ready to play in the NBA of anybody in this draft. So DeBonsa to the Wizards at number one, Peterson at to the Jazz at number two, Cameron Boozer, I think these are givens, Cameron Boozer to the Memphis Grizzlies at number three, and Caleb Wilson to the Chicago Bulls, the forward out of North Carolina, at number four. I got Braden Burries, the guard slash wing out of Arizona, going number five to the Clippers. Darius Acuff Jr., point guard out of Arkansas, going to the Nets at number six. Keaton Weigler, the guard out of Illinois, going to Sacramento at number seven. Kingston Flemings, the point guard out of Houston, going to Atlanta at number eight. Remember, I said, get ready, because I'm going to tell you what, I think the Hawks could really help themselves tonight with their two first-round picks. I think you go, well, I don't want to give it away, but I think they've got a chance to fill two really big needs. So you go with Kingston Flemings, the point guard out of Houston, at number eight. I think now that Dusty May is the head coach of Dallas, I think they take Ade Mara, the big man, out of Michigan, where he coached. And at number 10, I got Mikael Brown Jr., the guard out of Louisville, going to Milwaukee. Somewhere around in here, though, you're going to see probably Nate Amendt taken. At number 11, this will be interesting. This is where things get even a little bit more trickier. Yaxel Lindenborg. A lot of people seem to think this is where he will end up, with Golden State at the number 11 pick. And that's what I'm going to say. I'm going to say that they take Yaxel Lindenborg, the forward out of Michigan, at number 11. I think Nate Amendt goes number 12 tonight. He'll be taken by the Oklahoma City Thunder at number 12, is what I think. Of course, the Bucks getting the 13th pick now from Miami with the deal last night involving Giannis. Koa Pete, the forward out of Arizona. I'm going to go with Koa Pete going at number 13 to the Bucks. At number 14, the big man from Washington, Haynes Steinbach. Haynes Steinbach going at number 14 to the Charlotte Hornets. When you get to the 15th pick, the fact that the Bulls have already gotten Caleb Wilson at number four, I think they're going to take Christian Anderson out of Texas Tech. And when you consider the Bulls have acquired Claxton in a trade, I think you get Wilson and Anderson. That's a pretty good haul for the Bulls. Alan Graves of Santa Clara, I think, goes number 16 to the Grizzlies. This is kind of a sleeper pick, but I think he'll be a good fit in Memphis. Question has to be right now, what will Oklahoma City really do with the 12th and 17th picks? Will they, if they keep the picks, I'm going with Nate Amendt for Tennessee at number 12, and I will go with Moray Johnson, the big man out of Michigan, Moray Johnson Jr. at number 17. But there's a distinct possibility that Oklahoma City could package those picks to move up in the draft to get somebody even further up in the draft. So we'll just have to see. I like Cameron Carr, Baylor, going to the Hornets at number 18. Chris Senak Jr., the big man out of Houston, to the Raptors. And Kareem Lopez from New Zealand going to the Spurs. And what's kind of interesting is, you know, the Spurs lost the championship in seven games, right? They're that close. And at all four losses, they had double-digit leads. They blew a 29-point lead in game five, and they blew a 16-point lead in game seven. They've got talent. This is a very talented young team. And this is kind of unfair. Kareem Lopez at number 20, that's a huge pick if San Antonio can get him at number 20. You get to these next five picks, 21 through 25. I'm going to go with LeBron Phylon Jr. of Alabama going to Detroit. We'll go with Daylon Swain of Texas going to the Sixers at 22. And here's what gets interesting. I was talking about what I felt like the Hawks could do here. I've already got the Hawks taking Kingston Flemings of Houston, the point guard, number 8. At number 23, Terrace Reed Jr., the big man out of UConn. And really, I think I like the idea of the Hawks going point guard early and then getting a big man here to maximize the potential. I think this would be huge. If you get Flemings at the point guard position, and then later in the draft you're able to get Terrace Reed, the big man from UConn, I think if you're the Hawks, you got to be really, really happy about it. What's interesting, the Knicks choosing at number 24. And I think if he's available, I think the Knicks would be foolish to not take Jaden Quaintance of Kentucky here. We're talking about somebody that's 6'10", 253 pounds, averaged 11 points, 11 rebounds, but has that 7 foot, 7 inch wingspan. This guy is one of the top two, I think, defensive players in the country. And if he's available at number 24 and you're in the Knicks, you take him. The Lakers need a big man. So at number 25, it just depends. Could Koa Peach still be available there? How about Ejiofor from St. John's? Or Vassar out of North Carolina. But they're going to need a big man. I'm going to go with Ejiofor out of St. John's to the Lakers at number 25. And then the final five picks, this is going to be interesting. I told you that the Jay Billis says his most underrated player, his nugget, if you will, is Bennett Sturts, the guard at Iowa. And it would not surprise me if the Denver Nuggets took Sturts. If he's available. I don't know if he drops this far down, to be honest with you. I mean, we're talking about 26, but I'm just basing on what I've done in the previous 25. I'll say Bennett Sturts goes here at number 26. I think if you are the Boston Celtics and Vassar is available, the big man from Carolina, I think you take him here. I think you take him at 27. I think Malik Thomas at guard, the Arkansas guard, will go at number, I'm going to say 28 to the Nets. And the final two picks, I think this is going to be interesting. If you're Cleveland at number 29, and you're still looking for a big man, and Vassar just went to the Celtics ahead of you, take the other UConn guy. Take Alex Caravan. I don't think he is as athletic as Reed. They both average a little over 19 points a game this season. But Reed pulled down 12 rebounds. Caravan pulled down only 5.5 rebounds. So I think that, you know, Reed goes to the Hawks at 23. I'm going to go with Alex Caravan at number 29. And that leaves at number 30, the Dallas Mavericks. Now, if this guy is available at number 30, this is going to be the steal of the first round. If Joshua Jefferson of Iowa State is available at number 30, I think you would be foolish to not take him. 6'9", he's a senior, so he's mature. Averaged 19 points, almost 9 rebounds, almost 6 assists a game. This guy is the whole package, just needs a little of development. And I just think if he's available at number 30, the Mavericks would be foolish to not take Joshua Jefferson. So there you go. Those are my projections for this evening, as far as the draft is concerned. So we will see what happens. When it all starts, but I think the top four, the first four is a given. I don't think there's any doubt. And as a matter of fact, I think number three and number four are givens. I think Cameron Boozer is going to go to Memphis, and Caleb Wilson will go to Chicago. It just depends on what happens with number one and number two between DeBonsa and Peterson. And like I said, if Billis is right and DeBonsa is the most ready player in this draft, I don't think if you are the Wizards, you pass him by. Even though Darren Peterson worked out for you, and you were the only team he worked out for, I just think that's going to be I think it's going to be DeBonsa number one, Peterson number two. Although the folks in Utah would love to see DeBonsa fall to that number two line, so we'll see. First round is tonight. The second round is tomorrow night. And, of course, on the show tomorrow, we'll talk about some of the players that are still left and available. Again, I'm going with Nate Amint at number 12 to the Oklahoma City Thunder. But there is a lot of speculation. The Thunder have the number 12 and number 17 picks. And there's a lot of talk that they could package those picks together and move. Who knows? I mean, they could package those picks together and move up to, say, the three hole and get Cameron Boozer. I'm just saying. And that would give the Grizzlies four picks in the first 17. Yeah, that would give the Grizzlies four picks in the first 17 picks tonight. We'll just wait and see. That's just mere speculating. All right, if you're just joining us and haven't heard, the NFL announced today that they will not have a supplemental draft. Brendan Sorensen will not be playing in the NFL in 2026, as the league has elected to not hold a supplemental draft. The NFL's decision came down to the league's rights in the collective bargaining agreement to hold a draft, as league officials said, we can do this. It would ultimately become a distraction to teams as they begin to start training camp. Not only that, an NFL source said his application carries with it a lot of issues. We're talking about core of the game integrity issues. Meanwhile, Sorensen's attorney, the ever-present Jeffrey Kessler, said the NFL's decision to not hold the draft is a violation of the CBA and the law. We will pursue this immediately with the Players Association. Here's what you don't understand, Jeffrey Kessler. I'm going to read the letter, or part of the letter, that they sent to your client today. This is what the NFL sent not only to Brendan Sorensen, but to every team in the NFL today. Under our collective bargaining agreement, so this isn't a violation of the CBA, Mr. Kessler. Under our collective, I'm going to read this real quick. Under our collective bargaining agreement, the league retains sole discretion to determine whether it is appropriate to conduct a supplemental draft in any given year. The league has not conducted such a draft for several years, and prior to your submission, the league had no plans to do so this year, as no other player had sought entry. Your petition, filed 3 business days before the deadline, without any supporting information or documentation, and only after abandoning your recent litigation efforts to avoid NCAA sanctions, does not provide a basis for the league to alter those plans. The issues presented by your petition are too significant and too closely tied to the league's core integrity interests to permit meaningful review within the timeline presented. The sole reasons identified in your petition for seeking entry into the supplemental draft are that you have been declared ineligible by the NCAA, have exhausted all of your avenues to continue in the NCAA, and want to now play in the NFL. The petition provides no information regarding the basis for or timing of the NCAA's decision. But public sources, however, indicate that last month the NCAA issued a determination declaring you permanently ineligible from participation in college athletics based on a sustained pattern of improper gambling activity during your collegiate career at three different universities. The league does not have the complete record of the NCAA's investigation, and you did not provide any such materials with your petition. Available information nonetheless indicates that over the course of your collegiate career, you knowingly engaged in repeated and significant violations of NCAA rules designed to preserve the integrity of athletic competition. Reported conduct includes placing wagers on your own team and teammates and, to avoid detection, establishing or funding accounts in the names of intermediaries who placed bets on your behalf. There are also reports that you may have violated state criminal law. Your petition does not address these matters, nor does it demonstrate accountability for your conduct or indicate whether or how you would adhere to this league's rules and policies governing the integrity of competition. Instead, even after receiving notice of the NCAA's decision rescinding your college eligibility, you sought to avoid the consequences of that determination through litigation rather than accepting responsibility for your actions, and you pursued entry into the NFL only after abandoning those efforts. Pretty stout remarks from the NFL. And Kessler, I got news for you. This isn't the NCAA you're going up against now, buddy. This is the NFL. And you can sit there and say that they violated the CBA, but it plainly says in this letter that it is in the CBA, the collective bargaining agreement, that the league has sole discretion as to when or if they're going to have a supplemental draft at any time. And as like I said earlier today, have you heard anything from Texas Tech, Cody Campbell, the athletic director, the president, anybody say anything now since last Monday that, you know, we still want to help this young man get his life straightened out and work toward a degree? Have you heard any of that? No. Now that he's no longer going to be playing football, he's thrown to the wind. After Texas Tech was adamant after the ruling by the judge, this is for the betterment and the mental stability of this young man. You haven't heard a word from anybody involved about that once it was determined he wouldn't be playing football at Texas Tech. All right, that's going to wrap it up for me. Have yourself a nice and safe evening. Don't forget the Morning Monster, 6 o'clock tomorrow morning with Jacob Townsend. And I'll be back with you tomorrow afternoon at 3 o'clock to get through a middle.
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8: You know, summer is a great time to re-examine how much time your kids are spending on social media, along with what they are seeing and who they are engaging with. Ask them how the posts in their feed make them feel. These apps are built to be addictive, so kids, all of us in fact, will keep coming back for more, even when we are made to feel worse. It's bizarre. You might need to help your son or daughter reset their algorithm by unfollowing certain accounts and following or interacting with more positive ones. They might need suggestions of other healthier things to do, or to see you leading the way by example and putting your own phone away. In the run-up to bedtime, everyone's phone should go away, no questions asked. And if you need some help, sort of, I guess, resetting expectations, try engaging parents of your kids' friends for a more coordinated effort. I'm Dr. Sanjay Gupta, helping you live a better life.
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5: 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Seismic waves were made with the news of Dusty May jumping from Michigan to the Mavs. The opportunity to coach Cooper Flagg was irresistible. 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
7: Some lingering showers out there for your Tuesday evening. Either way, clouds will start to clear as we head in towards tonight. Forecasted lows expect to be back down into the mid-50s, so a little bit cooler out there tonight. Either way, we will slowly warm up tomorrow back into the lower to mid-80s across the region with rain chances returning as we head towards the weekend, especially Friday and Saturday, with a 40% chance of showers Friday, as well as a 60% chance of showers and storms on your Saturday. For Storm Team 11 Weather, I'm meteorologist Jerry. Sellers.
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3: A better life with Dr. Sanjay Gupta.
4: For decades, the prevailing wisdom for someone who's had a heart attack has been to put them on beta blockers for the rest of their life. But new research suggests that might not be necessary, and that the benefits of these medications probably taper off after a year or two. On the whole, and for the average person, beta blockers are very safe and very effective. But, as with any medication, they can come with a cost. A financial one, and also potential side effects. We're talking about things like fatigue, dizziness, dry mouth, dry eyes. I want to be clear when I say that you absolutely should talk to your doctor before starting or stopping any medication. Point is, if you're years out from a heart attack and you're in otherwise good health, you might want to ask your doctor about discontinuing beta blockers. You want to, of course, keep up a healthy lifestyle, diet, exercise, and sleep. I'm Dr. Sanjay Gupta, helping you live a better life.
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11: 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Big news that broke last night. We were waiting for it throughout the show, Brad. And of course, about an hour after we get off air, that's when everything went down. Giannis Antetokounmpo on his way to Miami. He'll be in South Beach. He'll be playing next to Bam Adebayo and the Milwaukee Bucks. Deal their franchise player for a plethora of pieces back, whether that be players, most notably Tyler Hero, Khalil Ware, Jaime Jaquez, and Jakachonis. I get that one right.
12: Oh, nice.
11: Time?
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